0: what's going on in the Bay Area. Check out Orlando Poetry, also a public group on Facebook as well.
1: 20 seconds.
0: And, And with that being said, enjoy, continue to support us, and meet us here at the end of the month for our fall fun drive.

centennial. His 100th birthday is the 23rd of September. So next week, Sunday on the 20th, Scott will be here with you, giving you 2 hours of just some outstanding John Coltrane. And if you don't know about John Coltrane, this is a real good opportunity to learn. In the meanwhile, we've got a whole heap of new music for you tonight and other jazz events I'll talk about a little bit later. I mentioned here Russ Annixter's Hippie Big Band. They're doing big band arrangements of various and sundry rock and roll tunes and so forth. And I've got another good one for you here. Freddie's Dead.

0: Are you ready to celebrate? 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
1: And that last tune we just heard is This Masquerade from the Las Vegas Boneheads off their new album, Stretching Out. And we open the set with another cover for Russ Annixter's hippie big band playing Freddy's Dead from his new What's Next album. 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If you do text, please put your name or some kind of identifying information on there, because it just shows up as a whole string of numbers, and we don't know who that would be. And another friendly reminder before it leaks out of my brain here, about 2 weeks or so, the Tampa Jazz Club has got a couple of concerts back-to-back, Friday and Saturday, at the new Tampa Performing Arts Center. On the 25th, Friday at 8 p.m., we have Chuck Owens and the Jazz Surge with guest artist Randy Brecker. And the following night, Saturday, on the 26th, again, it's Chuck Owens and the Jazz Surge with, who is his guest musicians? And doggone website's not behaving itself properly, but Terry Lynn Carrington, I believe, will be with them on Saturday as well. And again, this is at the New Tampa Performing Arts Center, back-to-back Friday and Saturday, the 25th and the 26th, Chuck Owens with the Jazz Surge. That's going to be a real treat. Meanwhile, speaking of treats, I've got some brand new music here. Just downloaded it this week here from Donald Vega, the pianist. He put together sort of a quintet, has a brand new album out called Play It Forward, and it's got some really good stuff on here. So I'll let the music talk for me. Here's McKibben's Boogaloo.

0: Dolly. We've loved you till the moon and back. WMNF is presenting a tribute concert to Dolly Parton, one of the most talented musicians of our time. Tampa Bay bands will play Dolly Parton's greatest hits at Skipper's Smokehouse Sunday, September 20th. You'll hear incredible songs like I Will Always Love You, Coat of Many Colors, and more. This is a once-in-a-lifetime concert. 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This is a show you'll remember for a long time. Don't miss it.
1: And that last tune we just heard is something called Time to Play from Greg Checko. His new album is called Hard Bop for the Record. And there's a lot of good stuff on that. And we open the set with McKibben's Boogaloo from Donald Vega off of his brand new Play It Forward album. And he has got some amazing stuff on this. We're going to be hearing a lot more from Mr. Vega in the next couple of weeks, that's for sure. Meanwhile, let's jump into a little bit of a saxophone set. Let's kick it off with Pete Mills playing Daddy's.

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1: And we just heard the Jeff Rupert Quartet playing Blue Steel off of his Sea Spell album. And that's definitely one worth listening to. That whole album is full of good stuff. We opened the set there with Pete Mills out of Toronto playing Daddies off of his This Is Now album. We're going to keep going with some more saxophone just because saxophone is great and you can't imagine jazz without it. So this time we're going from tenor down to baritone sax. Lee Pilzer has got a new album out called Keep Holding On. And here is East Coast Andy.

And we just heard Anualia from Victor Solano off of his new Sundate album. And prior to that there, we heard Lee Pilser playing East Coast Andy. That's off of her new album, Keep Holding On. You're tuned to WMNF Tampa. This is Colors of Jazz coming at you every Sunday, 8 till 10 p.m., bringing you all kinds of good stuff there as far as new jazz. And next week we've got the John Coltrane special here, celebrating his centennial. And more good news for jazz, I guess. 24 hours from now, Monday night at 9 on Jazz in the Night there, Chuck Owen will be on the show there talking with Bob Seymour. They've got that gig coming up I mentioned earlier about the 25th and the 26th at the new Tampa Performing Arts Center. And Chuck Owen will be there both nights with the Jazz Surge Jazz Orchestra. They're celebrating 30 years in being in the music business there. And they've racked up 7 Grammy nominations in that time. And one of these days, doggone it, they're going to need to take home the award, I guess. But anyways, Chuck will be there with Bob. They're going to be talking about the shows coming up and the band's history and all kinds of good stuff.

0: 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A self-described left neck and tree hugger that watches NASCAR, Grant combines sharp humor, powerful storytelling, and thoughtful social commentary in the tradition of Woody Guthrie, Bob Dylan, and Billy Bragg. 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
1: And that last tune we heard is Love Letter from Zen Zadrevic off of his album New Paradigm. Really nice little ballad there to just help you relax and stretch out. Prior to that, we heard Captain Bacardi from Doug McDonald from his new Tribute to South Central album. And McDonald's a heck of a guitar player, and for this album, he's put together a very impressive band there. Again, a tribute to all those jazz clubs in Los Angeles on South Central. We're going to switch gears and go over into the world of piano jazz. Oscar Peterson's got some new old music out there. The album's called Around the World Live. And these look like these are pulled from various recordings that he had done on the concert circuit. And without many more, well, no sense paddling around, let's just jump in with both feet and listen to him playing something called Cute.
2: Thank you very much. Now, Lewis Hayes and a thing by Neil Hefti called Cute.

And that was Billy Childs playing Carefree off of his new Triumvirate album. And again, it's really good stuff there. I mean, I've become a regular fan of his music there over the past couple of years. And we open the set with new old Oscar Peterson here. New album that came out called Around the World Live. He's various live recordings from all over the place. We got to listen to him playing Cute. And especially that drum solo. I mean, that guy really worked himself up a sweat, from what I can tell. It is just wonderful stuff. Thank you so much for tuning in to Colors of Jazz this evening. We always like to bring you all kinds of good jazz to wrap up that weekend and kind of get yourself ready one way or the other for Monday coming up. And again, speaking of Monday, the Jazz in the Night show. Bob Seymour will be talking with Chuck Owen. He'll be dropping in for a visit probably around 9 o'clock. They usually talk for about an hour or so when they do these. And then talking about the Jazz Surge, which is pretty much my favorite jazz orchestra. And they're 30 years together, whatever they've, you know, all the different music that they've done over the years. And again, they'll be playing in concert on the 25th and the 26th. That's a Friday and a Saturday at the New Tampa Performing Arts Center. Go to TampaJazzClub.com and go ahead and look up who's playing and get yourself some tickets early. Okay, we've had some piano jazz. Now let's switch over to some trumpet work here. Arturo Sandoval has got a new album out called Sungu, and it's got some pretty interesting stuff on it. Here's something called New Paradise. See what you think.

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1: And that last tune we just heard there, New Old Jazz, that's Charles Tolliver off of the Charles Tolliver All-Stars Right Now and Then album. Originally came out in 1967, and Mack Avenue bought up the entire Strata East catalog. They've been slowly re-releasing albums here and there, and this is one of them that just came out. So for those of you who really enjoyed Strata East, you got a second chance to get your hands on some more of their music. We open the set with Arturo Sandoval playing New Paradise off of his new Sangu album. Thank you so much for tuning in there, Colors of Jazz. We'll be going into some fundraising at the end of the month. That's about 2 weeks from now. And ask that you please remember us when the time comes by for making a pledge here. We want to keep jazz on the radio Sunday nights and keep things like the Coltrane Centennial Celebration coming through on next week, Sunday the 20th, where Scott Hopkins will be treating you to 2 hours of John Coltrane. Let's keep it going here. We've got more new music here. We have the, almost looks like a law firm. Larry Goldings, Peter Bernstein, and Bill Stewart. But what we have here actually is a B3 trio. They've got a new album out called Rhombus, and I enjoyed it. Here's the title track.

0: On Friday, October 16th, the Spooky returns to New World Music Hall. The WMNF Halloween Ball features three great Florida bands for your eerie listening pleasure. 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Last Grasp. And Obsidian. Plus this year, Alexis Brooke Williams graces the stage as our host and MC. And DJ Jet will be spinning nocturnal tunes all night. Hey, saints and sinners, don't forget the costume contest. And we will have vending from Cats, Bats, and Beds and Mel Spells. 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
1: And that last tune we heard was Flashback from the Robert Jospe Quartet. His new album is called The Night Sky. Prior to that, we get to hear some really good stuff. The title track to Rhombus, a new album here from Larry Goldings, Peter Bernstein, and Bill Stewart. B3 trio, sort of a unique combination there, guitar, B3, and drums. Really good sound to it, and I've always been a sucker for the B3 anyways. Thank you so much again for tuning in to Colors of Jazz. It's always a lot of fun to come out here and play new jazz, and all kinds of good stuff, and put on specials, and just kind of share it with whoever wants to tune in to 88.5. Let's wrap things up. Got a little something here from Mike Clark. He's got a new album out called Kuan Ganjo. Anyways, here's his version of Softly as in a Morning Sunrise.

0: Good evening, everybody. You're listening to Behind the Counter. Tonight, we have myself, Elliot, and Aaron B.
1: Hello.
0: And we put together a little playlist of, it's an eerie jazz playlist, spooky vibes, something from a broadcast from the Overlook Hotel, something like that. And it's going to be very mellow, and I hope you enjoy it.

of course, everybody in the city of New Orleans was always organization-minded, which I guess the world knows. And a dead man always belonged to several organizations, such as clubs and, we'll say, secret orders and so forth and so on. And every time one died, why, 9 out of 10, there was always a big band turnout when the day that he was supposed to be buried. Never buried at night, always in the day. And, of course, a lot of times right in the heart of the city, the burial would take place. Well, at when the band would start, why, we know that the man was fixing to be buried. So you could hear the band come up the street. Before they would get to the place where the gentleman was to be taken in for his last ride. And they would play different dead marches. And on leaving, this would be the march that would usually start the plane. Flee as the bird to the mountain.

like a frog. Say meow, pretend that you're a

You are listening to Behind the Counter. I hope everybody's enjoying the show. You're here with Elliot and Aaron B. tonight. We've gotten some good feedback already. I really appreciate that. It's good to know that everybody's awake and engaged. Right now, we're hearing Russ Morgan and his orchestra. Before that, we heard Henry Hall with Here Comes the Bogeyman. We've played an Al Boley track. We have heard Lullaby of the Leaves. And we have a lot more in this lane coming up. So if you're enjoying this, stay tuned. It's just going to get better.

This is Tom Scherberger inviting you to join us September 17th at the Commodore in Ybor City for the next edition of Wavemakers Live, WMNF's quarterly speaker series. We will be gathering some of your favorite WMNF news and public affairs hosts to discuss the upcoming midterm elections. A lot will be at stake in November. Control of Congress, control of the state legislature, the governor, the attorney general, the next U.S. senator, and the next mayor of St. Petersburg. I will discuss all of that and more with Mitch Perry, co-host of The Skinny, Donna Davis, co-host of Surly Voices, and Patro Mabili, host of Community Speaks. This is a rare chance to see some of your most popular news and public affairs hosts discussing the November elections and its impact on the nation, the state, and Tampa Bay. Tickets are $10 in advance, $15 day of show, doors open at 7, and the conversation starts at 7:30. That's September 17th at the Commodore in Ybor City. See you there.

0: If you're still with us, you're listening to Behind the Counter on WMNF, Tampa. And you are with your hosts, Elliot and Aaron B. tonight.
1: What's up?
0: Listening to a little weird, spooky, creepy jazz that we put together. And right now we're listening to, those of you cinephiles probably recognize this track from Eraserhead. Infamous midnight film. And we have heard Glenn Miller. We heard Rudy Valley. We've heard Duke Ellington. Aaron, if people want to get in touch with us, how do they contact the studio?
1: All right. So if you have any questions, comments, concerns, you can send us a text at 813-433-0885. Or you could call us at 813-239-9663.
0: You can also email us at dj@wmnf.org. We've been getting a little positive feedback tonight, which is reassuring. You know, this might not be everybody's cup of tea, but I know we can't be the only black sheep out there vibing with this. So if you're enjoying the show, stay tuned. We'll be exploring more of this weird jazz the rest of the night.

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Tonight, Elliot and Aaron B. are your hosts, and we are playing Creepy Jazz. You have heard so far that last one was from the From Hell soundtrack. Before that, we heard Patience and Prudence with Witchcraft. We heard I've Written a Letter to Daddy. Any Whatever Happened to Baby Jane fans out there, we see you. We love you. Thank you for tuning in. We heard some creepy metal disc music from a music box before that. We've heard I'll Never Smile Again by Frank Sinatra and Tommy Dorsey. Deep Night by Rudy Valley. And it's going to continue in this vein for the rest of the night. We'll be with you until the midnight hour. If you want to get in touch with us, you can send a text at 813-433-0885. 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And if you guys are interested, we have an Instagram account. It is Behind the Counter underscore WMNF on Instagram. And there we like to make posts about the type of music we're going to play each Sunday night. So if you want a little preview of what you're in for, because it's not always the same, check out that Instagram account. We're going to get back to the music. Right now you're listening to Jackie Gleason, All This and Heaven 2.

0: had a little ram. Its fleece was white as snow. And everywhere that Mary went, the lamb was sure to go.
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0: You're listening to Behind the Counter on WMNF. Thank you for tuning in tonight. If you're just tuning in, tonight we have been playing a curated selection of very old school, vintage, beautiful, and sometimes eerie jazz and oddities. We've played Glenn Miller, Duke Ellington, David Lynch, and we'll be here until midnight. So we have a little bit of time left before we hand the baton to Mike B with Body Rock. Thank you to everybody that's been showing us some love tonight and emailing, calling in with the support. It's always reassuring to hear that other people share your very niche interests. So we feel very seen tonight. And if you enjoyed the show, you can go to WMNF.org, go to the calendar, look up Behind the Counter. You can stream this show again as many times as you want. You can share it with others. You have a week to revisit it until it gets replaced by next week's show. We also have an app, a WMNF app, that you can download on your phone and take this anywhere you want. Aaron, what are some of the tracks that we have been playing up until now?
1: We've heard stuff from Benny Goodman, Spencer Bear. We had Run Rabbit Run by Flanagan and Allen, and Daisy Bell by the first computer song, Daisy Bell, which I got inspo from Kubrick's movie, 2001. And right now, we're listening to my favorite song from the Shining soundtrack, Home by Henry Hall.
0: And we'll be keeping this vibe up until midnight, so stay tuned. We have a little bit of time left together. Thanks for listening to Behind the Counter.

snatching from romance a little souvenir of happiness to keep. The music of an hour ago was just a sort of let's pretend. The melodies that

0: We really want to thank you to tuning in to Behind the Counter this week and going on this creepy jazz tour with us. We'll be back next week. Can't tell you what we'll play, but whatever it is,
1: you'll like it.
0: You'll like it. And thank you so much for all the love tonight, all the listeners tonight that enjoyed this program. It means a lot. Thank you for supporting community radio. Thank you for keeping WMNF alive, especially those Circle of Friends members that donate regularly so we can bring these weird dreams to you. Right now you're hearing Al Boley with Midnight, The Stars and You, and then we'll sign off and you'll hear Mike B with Body Rock. We'll talk to you next week. Pleasant dreams.

little bit after midnight, WMNF 885 Tampa might be this edition of Body Rock. I want to thank the gang from behind the counter for a great show tonight. Of course, the shows are in our archive for a week. 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And if you're leaving the Spike Helles Show, we hope you stay with us for the next 3 hours. Let's kick off the show tonight with music from the Minutemen, Mike Watt, D. Boone, and Company, from the LP, Double Nickels on the Dime. This Ain't No Picnic.

0: on Friday, October 16th, the Spooky returns to New World Music Hall. 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Modular 13. Last Grasp. And Obsidian. Plus this year, Alexis Brooke Williams graces the stage as our host and MC. And DJ Jet will be spinning nocturnal tunes all night. Hey, saints and sinners, don't forget the costume contest. And we will have vending from Cats, Bats, and Beds and Mel Spells. 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
1: Yeah, that's our Halloween Ball coming up Friday, October 16th at New World Music Hall with bands Modular 13, Last Grasp from Gainesville, and we've got one more band coming up from Miami who are going to be playing, and should be a fantastic night. Going on again Friday, October 16th at New World Music Hall. And Alexis Brooke Williams, she is going to be our host and MC this year. And I think it's the first time she's ever done any hosting like this. So come out and see Alexis. And she's asked me a couple weeks ago, do we have a script for this? I said, no, we don't. So the band's again, Modular 13, Last Grabs, and Obsidian, band I meant to say there, from Miami. And of course, we're going to have our costume contest that night. So we want to see you come out and best dress costume. Of course, this year it's more of a goth ball because we're not doing drag ball we usually do. So we've got three great bands that night. Of course, DJ Jet be spinning, and tickets are $20 in advance, $25 at the door. So we hope to see you Friday, October 16th, New World Music Hall, again for Modular 13, Obsidian, and Last Grasp. Before the break, we heard Music from the Pill. Nighttime Routine is the name of the single from their CD, I Don't Need to Be a Weapon. Start off the set with classic Minutemen. 12:13 in the morning, WMNF 88.5 Tampa Mike B, this edition of Body Rock. Right now, music from Radke. They have a new CD out called Bedroom Sand, but I want to go back to something they put out about 6 years ago. And they played a show here in Tampa at one of the clubs that's not open anymore towards the downtown Tampa area. Great band from Kansas City. From that LP, a song called Dark Black Makeup. Again, music from Radke right here at WMNF.

0: Petty would be turning 76 this year, so WMNF will be celebrating his birthday with a full night of his music. In honor of our home state hero, WMNF presents a tribute to Tom Petty. 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We're going to the end of the line. 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
1: Before the break, we heard music from the three-piece from Kansas, now reside in Kansas, originally from Boston. They played our Tropical Heat Wave for a few years ago. The band Sweeping Promises from their LP, You Say I Romanticize, song called Rapture Ore. And start off the set with Radke, Dark Black Makeup. 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

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This is a show you'll remember for a long time. Don't miss

That is music from Jimmy Lucid. Just released his second LP, first one in 6 years. Song called Hell's Country, and the CD is called Fetish for a New World. Like I said, I just discovered his music maybe about 5 months ago. And again, he had put out a CD about 6 years ago, which was more of a like straight up alternative LP. But this new sound he's been working on the last couple of years, very shoegazy. And of course, that's been really making a comeback. I know a lot of the Asian American bands like Wisp out of San Francisco and others, really latched on to the shoegaze sound. And I think Jimmy Lucid doing a real good job with his music. Hell's Country, again, is the name of the song. Again, the CD is called Fetish for a New World. Before that, we heard Black Doldrums with A Compulsion. Mad Iris gave us Silver Nails and started off the set with Lesbian Bed Death. It is 12:37 in the morning, WMNF, 88.5 Tampa, Mike B, this edition of Body Rock. Right now, music from Black Spikes.

Brand new music from Melda Moore. Brand new song called Faces. Before that, we heard In This Moment, I Want to Believe from their new release, Witch, and started off the set with Black Spikes. 12:50 in the morning, WMNF 88.5 Tampa Mike B. This edition of Body Rock. Right now, this next song going out to the memory of Cheetah Chrome, who passed away yesterday. This is the Dead Boys. Ain't It Fun?

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And before that, we heard the Dead Boys, Ain't It Fun, again, going out to the memory of Cheetah Chrome. 12:58 in the morning, WMNF. 88.5 Tampa, Mike B. This edition of Body Rock. Right now, music we debuted a couple of weeks ago. Brand new single from Her Blood. 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

Continuing with their true crime series, that is brand new music from Skin, new song called Johnny Kitagawa. Before that, we heard Buzzco in the cut from their LP, Deep Hate, and start off the set with Her Blood, their new song cut here. 1:11 in the morning, WMNF, 88.5 Tampa Mike B, this edition of Body Rock, going to our second hour of music. 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Going to kick it off with brand new music from Death Valley Girls from their brand new EP. This is Basic Witch.

Brand new music from Obsidian, Things I Don't Need, the band from South Florida. Again, they're going to be headlining our Halloween ball coming up Friday, October 16th at New World Music Hall. Obsidian, Last Grasp from Gainesville, and Modular 13 from right around this area. And, of course, Alexis Brooke Williams will be our hosted MC that night. DJ Jet will be there spinning music before, during, and after the show. Of course, we'll have our costume contest. We want to see you out Friday, October 16th, WMNF Halloween ball. 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We're going to have music from Modular 13 coming up in just a few. Right now, before Obsidian, let me go back a little bit. Before that, we heard music brand new from Ex Voto, Fear Me, from their brand new EP. And those guys have been around quite a while, but still making great goth music. And start off the set with Death Valley Girls, Basic Witch, from their new EP. It is 1:23 in the morning, WMNF 88.5 Tampa Mike B. This edition of Body Rock. Right now, the music, the band from Los Angeles making great music called Deceits. Their brand new single called First Fall, The First Day of Fall.

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3: For the break, we heard music from Mouth Ulcers, Silent Pictures from that EP. Before that, the two-piece from Canada, Modell. Here on the other side from their EP, start off the set with the band from L.A., Deceits. 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
2: For the break, we heard brand new music from Bistro Mouse, their new release called Dead Lines, single called Hiss. Before that, we heard Modular 13 with their brand new song called One Day. And of course, they're going to be playing at our Halloween ball with Last Grasp and Obsidian. And start off the set with Grizz, Tears of Flame. It is 1:45 in the morning, WMNF, 885 Tampa, Mike B, this edition of Body Rock. Right now, Boy Harsher, their single, Tough Luck.

That is music from Hollows. The release called A Quieter Life, the song called Things That Hurt. Before that, we heard brand new Contra Void, new single called Without, new LP coming out called Sound of the Void, and they're going to be here real soon, about, what, 2 or 3 weeks? And start off the set with Boy Harsher, Tough Luck from the LP, Get Mean. It is 1:56 in the morning, WMNF 88.5, Tampa Mike B, this edition of Body Rock. A couple more songs to take us out of this hour of music. This one from Dark Chisma, it's called Suffer Like Me.

brand new single from Sylvia Black. That is called Jezebel. Before that, we heard Ghost Bells with Curses. And they're going to be here in about a month playing here in Tampa. And start off the set with Dark Chisma. You're tuned to WMNF 88.5 Tampa Mike B. This edition of Body Rock. Go into our third hour of music. If you have requests, 238-8001 or 239-9663. You can always hit us up on the email, dj@wmnf.org. Going to kick it off with a song we debuted last week. Brand new music from Lady Hawk. This one called Bad to the Bone.

Music from the French songstress called C, song called Sabotage from her release called Acme, and start off the set with brand new Lady Hawk. 2:15 in the morning, WMNF, 88.5 Tampa, Mike B. This edition of Body Rock, right now music from Reshe Rami, We Are Not Computers.

There's no party like a house party, and the best house party is heard right here on WMNF. The Saturday Night House Party is heard Saturdays from 8 to 10 p.m. and hosted by yours truly, DJ Sinflow. The best in old school dance music, hip hop, soul can be heard on the house party. 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

from about 11 years ago. That is Brooke Candy, rubber band Stax. It's so weird to see how far she's come in that amount of time that she's put out. One full LP. She had a couple that were supposed to come out and they got pushed back. She was supposed to be on a major label. That didn't happen. And she's got a new single out called VIP. But of course, with Brooke's lyrics, we could never get that on the air. But she's made some big strides in her musical career. Before that, we heard Slater with a brand new version of Crank called Crank 2. And start off the set with Rashe Rami. We're not computers. It is 2:25 in the morning, WMNF 88.5 Tampa Mike B. This edition of Body Rock. Right now, music from Malazan and Take a Day Trip. This is Touch.

Brand new music from Shy Girl, a song called Elise. She also released another song a day after that called Lucky. So basically two new songs from Shy Girl that are available. Houghton Freddy, their brand new song called Touch Touch. Before that, we heard Sweet Love Under Tyranny, new single called Viva L'Amour, and start off the set with Malazan and Take a Day Trip. It is 2:41 in the morning, WMNF, 88.5 Tampa Mike B, this edition of Body Rock. Coming up next, we've got music from Primal Scream from the deluxe edition of Vanishing Point. This is Medication.

0: Climb aboard the mothership with me, your captain, Nate Diggity Dog, as we venture deep into the vortex. The vortex is 3 hours of organized chaos, where you will hear everything from old scratchy records to music that hasn't even come out yet. 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
1: Hey, and Nate Dogg standing by with the vortex right after we are done here. Before the break, we heard music from the legendary band Witch, Avalanche of Love. Of course, they're going to be in town this week. Before that, we heard Black Bananas all the way from their new release called Bad Bunch. Start off the set with Primal Scream. It is 2:52 in the morning, WMNF 88.5 Tampa Mike B, this edition of Body Rock. Going to finish off the show tonight with music from Phase Action, British band who did a lot of sort of like funky instrumentals. And this one was more of a sort of a funkier disco thing they did back in the, I guess you could say the early mid-aughts from their LP, which was called Stratus Energy. Again, this is Phase Action with Danae's Journey.

Just finished the show tonight with a cut from Phase Action from their LP Stratus Energy. I want to thank you for tuning in this week. This is Mike B. We're here every Sunday, midnight to 3 a.m. with Body Rock. Stay tuned next. Nate Dogg's coming up with the Vortex. Later on at 6 a.m. this morning, we'll have morning music. You guys have a good one. We'll talk to you soon. Take care. Bye-bye.

Good morning. It is September 14th, 2026, and my name is Nate Diggity Dog, and I am your captain as we venture deep into the vortex. Thank you so much for being a vortex voyager. It just is so exciting for me every week to come in and steer this ship around the vortex as we venture around. It is the birthday of WMNF. WMNF was started in 1979 on this day. There's going to be a whole day of 1979 stuff. We'll talk about that a little bit later. But the question of the day

hurricane can produce a destructive storm surge, even if it doesn't hit the area head-on. The National Hurricane Center says storm surge is responsible for 12% of deaths caused by storms, and more than half of them were over the age of 60. WMNF is your trusted source for emergency information. We're part of the Florida Public Radio Emergency Network, which is a state emergency response team partner. 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

0: And is it jazz? I mean, there's no way to know, really. That was Samara Joy. Can't get out of this mood, going all the way back to 2022. And before that, Blood, Sweat, and Tears from 1968. You know, maybe it's jazz. It is. It isn't. You know, I'm not that interested in thinking about classification of genres of music. I am kind of into the opposite, and that is blending in all different kinds of music. Right now in the background, we're listening to Richard Groove Holmes' Welcome Home. I went to the record store yesterday and picked up this, as well as a few other goodies that are not available on streaming services. Pretty happy about that, because organ is my favorite instrument. And we are going to keep asking the question, and that is it jazz? We're going to listen to Gnats. They are a collective from Newcastle upon Tyne in UK. That's a very UK city to be from, with the help of Jordy Greep from Black Midi. And this is a pretty newish song called Carpet Doctor. Came out a couple months ago. This is it jazz on the Vortex.
1: Let me tell you a story. The convict who gets sent down. He's made some mistakes, but he had a hard life. He gets out and vows never to come back. Sets up a successful business and rejoins society.

You are aboard the mothership as we venture into the vortex called Is It Jazz? And my name is Nate Diggity Dog, and I am your captain, and this is WMNF 88.5, where we just heard a medley of three artists, Nats with the help of Jordy Greep, and Frank Zappa brought us Project X, and that was Epiphany from Domi and J.D. Beck from their new album, Who Asked? And I think that that little bit at the end was absolutely lovely, and I completely dig it. I was supposed to see them when I went to Halloween for my birthday, and they canceled, and I was so bummed because I just think that I have no idea what they do live, because it may or may not be jazz, and that's what they do, and I wanted to find out, and I wasn't able to, and I still cannot really tell you, but we are going to keep going. And we are going to find out if it's jazz or not. We're here at the WMNF Song of the Day. Abibio Sound Machine has a brand new album that just came out on Friday, Chopping Mountain. And this song is called Return to Sender. After that, Ezra Collective also has a new album. They're from London. And we're going to listen to a song of theirs called Birdie Sings on their new album, Here Because of Hope. They are a very hopeful bunch, that Ezra Collective. A lot of collectives here on the Vortex this morning here on WMNF 88.5.

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1: Yeah, I'm catching up on my packing right now. 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
0: 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Tons of stuff. They even have an alarm so you don't miss your flight.
1: No way! I would relish that! How do I get the app?
0: 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Simple. Now you don't have to miss your favorite shows just because you're going to that hot dog eating contest.
1: 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The competition is gonna be the worst this year. 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

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This is a show you'll remember for a long time. 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

You are tuned to WMNF Tampa 88.5. This is The Vortex, and this is a vortex of jazz, maybe? Is it jazz? The thing to remember is The Vortex does not provide answers. It only provides questions. It poses questions for you to consider. The Vortex is not a safe space, and the mothership does not have any oxygen masks or inflatable seat cushions that are flotation devices. There are no exit rows. This is not a safe journey. What we just listened to was Snarky Puppy and their song Portal from Empire Central. Before that, Fish with Flat Fee, not to be confused with Fee, their other song from Hunta. And before that, Pink Floyd. So we're listening to Pink Floyd and Fish. You might think it's a rock show. Is it a jazz show? Who knows? It's hard to say. My name is Nate Diggity Dog, and thank you so much for being a Vortex Voyager. I think it's time for some Grandpa Floyd records, and that's what we're going to have right now. Not right now. Time is meaningless in the Vortex. What I'm going to do is I'm going to let this song play out. This is Song for Junior. This is by the Beastie Boys. I use this almost every week as bed music, but we don't really hear the whole thing. It's from Hello Nasty. It's a great song. It's just got a great feel, and the Beastie Boys, yes, they could rap, and yes, they could be goofballs, but they actually did play instruments, and they were deeply interested in music. So we're going to listen to the rest of this song, and then we're going to listen to a command record from Grandpa Floyd, and then some New Orleans music here on the Vortex.

clips sounds like a lot, but you get to watch live action and comedy, and it's and in animation, and it's set in the present, and it's great. I think you should watch it. Before that, South Rampart Street Parade by Pete Fountain and Enoch Light and his Light Orchestra gave us Istanbul, which may sound familiar if you are in any way nerdy. And those are all Grandpa Floyd records, so we couldn't do a Is It Jazz show without pulling out some of the records. We are going to keep it moving here on the Vortex WMNF 88.5. And this is a question that we all think about every once in a while. This is Eddie Harris from his album Come On Down, and it's Why Don't You Quit? Here.

Florida native Dom Petty would be turning 76 this year, so WMNF will be celebrating his birthday with a full night of his music. In honor of our home state hero, WMNF presents a tribute to Tom Petty. You'll hear over 40 songs from 26 albums in 5 hours. A non-stop music event that you don't want to miss, as 12 bands play 3 Tom Petty songs each in their own style. 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

0: This is Tom Scherberger inviting you to join us September 17th at the Commodore in Ybor City for the next edition of Wavemakers Live, WMNF's quarterly speaker series. We will be gathering some of your favorite WMNF news and public affairs hosts to discuss the upcoming midterm elections. A lot will be at stake in November. Control of Congress, control of the state legislature, the governor, the attorney general, the next U.S. senator, and the next mayor of St. Petersburg. I will discuss all of that and more with Mitch Perry, co-host of The Skinny, Donna Davis, co-host of Surly Voices, and Patro Mabili, host of Community Speaks. This is a rare chance to see some of your most popular news and public affairs hosts discussing the November elections and its impact on the nation, the state, and Tampa Bay. Tickets are $10 in advance, $15 day of show, doors open at 7, and the conversation starts at 7:30. That's September 17th at the Commodore in Ybor City. See you there.
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2: 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That was Breakage by Stereolab from their classic album Dots and Loops. And before that, Giraffe, which was a group that is sort of like a super group. Dave Harrington, Robert Walter, Spencer Zahn, Costa Galakonopoulos. And that was turned on to me by Ben from the Traffic Jam. And Ben is celebrating our birthday by playing an all-vinyl show, all songs from 1979, the same year the station was established. So tune in for that. You know I will. So that song was called Hey, Cool It, Everybody, from their new album, The Towering Inferno, with bongo drums. Well, this is the Vortex, and it may or may not be jazz. Is it jazz? Hard to say. Do we even want to say? I don't know. But we are going to listen to a little Sun Ra Orchestra. If we're questioning whether or not it's jazz or not, well, it would be a shame if we didn't include some Sun Ra. We're going to listen to a selection from Concert for the Comet Cohotec, recorded right around the time of my birth, late 1973. This was a concert. It was a whole kind of big event. There's lots of different things, slideshows and art and obviously music. And so we're going to listen to a little tiny selection from that concert. This is Discipline 27, Part 2, from the Concert for the Comet Cohotec by the Sun Ra Orchestra here on the Vortex.

And that was our very own Bossa Nova Queen Daniela Soledage with Philippe Powell from his album Bossa Nova. And that's a song, Eo Natural, that is going to be or is featured in a movie. I don't know the details. I just literally read it this morning. As I was getting ready for the show. But any excuse to play Daniela Soledade. And I thought that would be sort of a palate cleanser after Discipline 27 Part 2 from Sun Ra Orchestra. And we are just going to barrel ahead into the vortex, questioning whether or not it is jazz with some video game music. We're going to play some Cuphead and then some music from the video game Mechanarium and some other stuff that might be familiar. Is it jazz? You decide.

0: Hi, this is David Diaz with Jazz Connections on WMNF. Friday nights just got cooler with Jazz Connections. 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We'll be spinning all the bangers from jazz, funk, soul, blues, disco, hip-hop, smooth jazz, acid jazz, and cowboy bebop. 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
1: He's making me wish I had brought my Seatbelts album from Cowboy Bebop, because there's some killer jazz. If you like even a little tiny bit of this episode of The Vortex, you should definitely listen to Jazz Connections. And David Diaz is a super nice guy. Well, it is 4:58. We've got a few more minutes before NPR News. And I would be remiss if I didn't remind you, you are tuned to 88.5. You are listening to WMNF Tampa. We're going to listen to a little bit of Jazzmatazz. Is it jazz? Who knows?

If you are just joining the mothership as we explore the vortex theme is it jazz? So we just heard from Ella Fitzgerald, it don't mean a thing if it ain't got that swing, and Kush by Dizzy Gillespie Quintet. Is it jazz? I mean, who's to say? I mean, how could you even know, really? I mean, who determines whether or not that's jazz? You might think it's jazz. It might even be jazz. There's no way to know. But I just had a call from one of my favorite Vortex Voyagers, and we talked about how beautiful the event at Skipper's for Scott Elliott was, and I

Got to see some people that I haven't seen in years, and the music was great, and the support was great, and it's just so wonderful that we have a community that does that sort of thing for each other. And it was so wonderful to know Scott during the time that I got to know him, and I didn't know him nearly as well as a lot of the people who did. And so just cheers for Scott and cheers for WMNF. And we are going to continue voyaging into the vortex, and we're going to think, is it jazz? Maybe. Is bluegrass a form of jazz? We're going to listen to Billy Strings and Bella Fleck right now on the Vortex. This is from Billy Strings' new album, So Much for Goodbyes, Blue Water Breakdown.

0: Here I am in Studio One, just melting as I listen to that. My name is Nate Diggity Dog, and I am the captain of the mothership, and this is The Vortex. And the question of the day is it jazz? Well, I don't know. It might be jazz, because like Bob Seymour, I have to read the personnel of that song. We were just listening to David Grisman from his album Hot Dog, which is not on any streaming services, and that was mandolin, David Grisman, of course, violin, the one and only Stefan Grappelli, guitar, Tony Rice, second mandolin, Mike Marshall, and bass, Eddie Gomez. Love that dearly. Before that, Rhapsody in Blue Grass with Bella Fleck, Michael Cleveland, Sierra Hull, Justin Moses, Mark Schatz, and Brian Sutton, and kicked it off with Billy Strings. Is it or is it not jazz? Does it matter? Is it interesting to think about? You decide. The Vortex does not provide any answers, only questions. After this brief word, we are going to listen to a brand new song by Black Country. It's not brand new. It's not brand new. I don't think so. Let me see. No, it's from last year. It's not new at all, but it's kind of new. Black Country, New Road. It is a great album, and the song is Happy Birthday, because it is WMNF's birthday. We love birthdays here in the Vortex. In 1979, the station was founded, and so there's going to be a bunch of birthday stuff today. Immediately after NPR News, you get 3 hours with the one and only Randy Zimmerman, and she's going to be taking us back to 1979 with music and memories and stories and yarns, and she's going to regale us with all kinds of information about the station. A special treat, which I invite you to tune in during traffic jam from 3 to 6 p.m. Ben is going to play 100% vinyl show featuring songs from 1979. That'll be a special show. And then after 9 p.m., Bob Seymour, Jazz in the Night, is going to have an in-studio visit from Tampa Bay composer, arranger, bandleader Chuck Owen. So it's a special day. So here, after these words, we're going to listen to Black Country, New Road, Happy Birthday.
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0: 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A self-described left neck and tree hugger that watches NASCAR, Grant combines sharp humor, powerful storytelling, and thoughtful social commentary in the tradition of Woody Guthrie, Bob Dylan, and Billy Bragg. 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
1: And there are so many events. Not only is that a intimate event, we have the Tom Petty tribute coming up on October 3rd. I'd love to see you there. We just played Black Country New Road, and they are going to be in Tampa on October 8th. It's not a WMNF event, but it would be a cool show to go to. And not in Tampa, but in Orlando, Gorillaz is going to be performing, and we are now going to listen to 19-2000 from them. Is it jazz? There's just no way to know.

You are listening to WMNF 88.5. WMNF Tampa, thank you so much for being a Vortex Voyager. It is absolutely the highlight of my week to guide you through the Vortex as we question whether or not it is jazz. We just listened to Esperanza Spalding, Olivia Dean, Brandy Younger. This is Electric Kiff in the background now. Stay tuned after NPR News. It's a special day. It's WMNF's birthday. You're going to have a wonderful morning show with Randy Z. It's going to be fantastic. But right now, first, we have NPR News. My name is Nate Diggity Dog. I will see you next week. Thanks so much.

remember today, next week, the week after. And it is WMNF's birthday. And I'm going to talk a little bit more about what that means, because WMNF has been around as an entity for years before that. But this was the day, 47 years ago, that the FCC said, yep, you can turn on the tower. You can start broadcasting. And we were not 24/7 on September 14th. It was just testing. So we're going to be hearkening back to some of those days, but this is not going to be a 1979 time machine, because that would not be very WMNF-y. But I'm going to talk about the schedule, talk about the people, talk about some of the great music that you heard, including this next gal. Lucinda Williams put out this album, Ramblin' on My Mind, and this song was on it, 1979. And again, going to harken back to a whole lot of stuff from 1979, but it's not going to be an all 1979 show, but lots and lots of songs from 1979, including those things you might have heard on the WMNF schedule. But

Booker T and the MGs, Green Onions. That'll be kind of my cool interlude theme song because, as I said last week, they make me sound way cooler than I am. And before that, the definitely cool Bette Davis, They Say I'm Different. That's what they say about us at WMNF also. And it's our birthday today, September 14th, 1979 is when we turned on the speakers loud so that you could turn yours on loud. And we're different that way. Before that was Monrovia Field Song and another song from 1979, Lucinda Williams' Drop Down Daddy from her release, new release at that time, Ramblin' on My Mind. Well, I'm Randy Zimmerman, and you are listening to Community Radio, WMNF in Tampa at 88.5 FM. 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We're going to be listening to an array of songs from 1979 or songs that remind us of 1979 because, you know, what goes around comes around. It's also Latin Heritage Month here at WMNF, and I'm going to be paying tribute to some great Latin artists coming up in the next set, going back to, again, 1979, with one of my favorite bands of all time and another favorite musical artist who's also 1979 and in recognition of our Spanish heritage. And then we've got local news coming up at 6:30 with Sean Canan. 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

0: you WMNF lovers, you know that is Santana, Oye Como Va. And because it matters, that is from the Abraxas album. Great, great stuff from Santana. Just one of the best guitarists ever, right? And before that, My Generation, The Who, because we're going to be playing a whole lot of stuff about what's going on in my generation. Well, again, you're listening to 88.5 FM, WMNF Tampa. We got the local news coming in with Mr. Sean Canan. How you doing today, Sean?
1: Hi, Randy. I'm doing great.
0: I am so happy to hear that. It was good to see you last night. We had this great tribute to Mr. Scott Elliott, and you made it across the bay like so many others for that great, great programmer and WMNF volunteer. Extraordinaire.
1: It was wonderful to hear everyone's remembrances of Scott.
0: Well, after the news, we got some more stuff from 1979 coming up, as well as new stuff and a variety of other things. But stay tuned for the local news, followed by some more music.
1: All right. Thanks, Randy. Good morning. I'm Sean Canan with the WMNF News headlines at 6:31. A federal judge in Washington, D.C. issued a new order late yesterday freezing President Trump's attempt to limit mail voting for the midterm elections. A previous order from another judge is already before the U.S. Supreme Court. Election officials say they could not implement Trump's new requirements before November. The decision is significant because the judge was nominated by Trump and earlier declined to freeze the president's executive order. At that time, the judge said it was premature. In issuing a preliminary injunction, he wrote that it's now clear many people could lose their ability to vote if it goes into effect. Another round of layoffs in the journalism industry happened last Thursday when the corporation McClatchy fired reporters at several newspapers. McClatchy cut the newsroom of the Miami Herald by about a third, firing 20 newsroom employees and eliminating 10 vacant positions. To look at the impact of these layoffs on journalism in Florida and beyond, WLRN's Tim Padgett spoke with Pulitzer Prize-winning Herald journalist Jay Weaver, who's retiring after a 50-year journalism career.
2: Well, it's a tragic day. Everybody's been calling it a bloodbath, and McClatchy has been less than forthcoming, as it always is when these layoffs occur. But basically, it's a situation where they say they can no longer invest in the same number of editorial staffers because of declining revenue. Revenue that has been declining during a systemic change in our industry that's been underway for 20 plus years because of the internet, social media, and now AI. And so you have about even more than 20, about 26 or so staffers who lost their jobs at the Miami Herald. But there were another, I'd say 55 or 60, a total of 90 throughout, you know, all the papers across the country owned
3: across
2: by McClatchy.
3: Country,
2: And it was basically another bottom line decision, but it really blew everybody away because it was so deep. And it was so shocking, and it really is a sign of the terrible times in the newspaper industry.
3: You mentioned AI, or artificial intelligence, leaching into the journalism profession, which seems to have been an issue involved in this case. What's your take on that?
2: Well, I mean, look, AI is very helpful in terms of aiding people understand how to quickly get answers to things that we all know. But AI is highly destructive. It's like the final nail in the coffin of the newspaper industry and possibly in news media organizations on a local level. And I emphasize local.
3: I should mention that WLRN and the Miami Herald partnered up last year to produce the investigative series Killer Train about the Brightline fatalities, which itself was a Pulitzer finalist this year. What does this community, what does this democracy stand to lose if indispensable media like the Miami Herald are rendered dispensable?
2: Well, look, I mean, the problem here is that, you know, I'd say 30 years ago, the Herald had 500 employees. This is not hyperbole. It's really the number. And today, it's lucky to have maybe 50 or 60 editorial staffers. It is, unfortunately, the demise of the newspaper. But at the same time, there is the digital side of things. But we're losing key people. I mean, among the layoffs, try to wrap your head around this one, was a very, very good City Hall reporter in Miami. So at the Miami Herald, the position of City Hall beat reporter has been eliminated. I mean, even an amateur observer would look at that and say, What could McClatchy and the Miami Herald's editors and leaders possibly have been thinking?
3: But there's also some question as to whether the position you're leaving, federal courts reporter, will be filled once
2: yes,
3: you're gone.
2: Yes, that's true, too.
3: Which is also a very vital beat.
2: But it is a vital beat. And, you know, there are other beats that are being eliminated. The Miami Beach beat, you know, the Tallahassee political beat, the South Florida political beat, and countless kind of sub-tier beats that are very important to really understanding our communities. My job will probably be partly covered by a reporter named Antonio Delgado, who's already covering Venezuela and
3: yes,
2: Colombia.
3: Exactly. Yeah.
2: We've been colleagues. He's a pro, but I don't know how he's going to be able to do it. And so my fear is that the leftover reporters, all of whom are excellent, are going to be stuck with more and more work. And, you know, AI is going to affect their ability, not so much in the work they do, but in how their information is fed to the search engines and how it's absorbed and hoarded by the Googles of the world, which are basically stealing all the information, profiting off it, but the local newspaper, the Herald, doesn't benefit at all, which is why we're in this terrible spot.
1: That's Miami Herald journalist Jay Weaver, who's retiring, speaking with WLRN's Tim Padgett on the South Florida Roundup about massive new journalism layoffs. Traffic is heavy in Hillsborough County on westbound I-4 after Plant City. Expect scattered showers and thunderstorms this afternoon with highs near 90. Partly cloudy tonight, overnight lows in the mid-70s. Expect afternoon showers or thunderstorms tomorrow with highs in the low 90s. I'm Sean Canaan with the WMNF News headlines. 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

And I'm back. I'm Randy Zimmerman. You're listening to The Morning Show at WMNF, your magazine show. 5 minutes of local news, 5 minutes of headlines at the top of the hour, and a whole lot of mix of music in between. You just heard from Soul Vibrations, Dorothy Ashby, who is just this most innovative jazz musician. Back in 1979, that song came out. And if you love jazz, we got oodles of jazz all over the schedule. Nick Diggity Dog in the Vortex from 3 a.m. to 6 a.m. just asked that question, what is jazz? And played a whole lot of stuff. So go to the archive, go to On Demand at WMNF.org, hit that schedule button, or even better, make it one of your favorite shows on the WMNF app. We also have a bunch of jazz all over the place. Tonight, Bob Seymour, who is on the first WMNF program guide. You'll be hearing a lot of reminiscences and history. Our first program guide was published in January of 1980. And Bob Seymour's there, as well as Linda Lou Reisinger. So there's a lot of jazzy stuff in here, as well as Linda Lou Reisinger and her husband Denny play classic 50s and 60s rock, plus even better, the stuff you never heard of. And we'll be hearing some of that in this next set of music. But first, in 1979, the Roaches were on SNL, and if they knocked your socks off like they knocked mine off, I headed to Tower Records the next day to look for that album. So let's kick off this next set of eclectic music, both now and then, with the Roaches.

Good morning. That was In the Morning by Quaint Delusions, a local band here in the Tampa Bay area. And I just think that's the perfect song to start off my 7 a.m. I will be here for the month of September. I'm Randy Zimmerman, enjoying the time with you, creating our common soundtrack here on WMNF's birthday, September 14th. We started broadcasting on this day in 1979. So I'm going to be playing a lot of tributes to 1979, a lot of mention of what's going on at WMNF back then and moving forward. Well, we're listening to just Led Zeppelin, Black Mountain Side. That's for you, Sean Canan, in case you're listening. Good guy over there. He'll be in at 6:30 delivering the local version of

I'm an MNFer. So let's kick off this next set of music, tributing 1979 and all its oddities. Emerson, Lake, and Palmer, Fanfare for the Common Man.

That was Lena Lovitch. And that song, Lucky Number, was number 3 on the British charts in 1979. I'm Randy Zimmerman, and you are listening to your community radio station, WMNF Tampa, 88.5 FM, or at WMNF.org. And you can follow along with this playlist at WMNF.org. So today is WMNF's birthday, and I wanted to read from the first program guide. It says, in explaining why community radio, when we already have a public radio station here in the Tampa Bay area, they wrote, the more listeners a station has, the more money the owner can demand from advertisers and the greater the profit. This cycle has led to repetitive formats, few new artists being able to break into the national music scene, and the homogenous sound that rock, middle-of-the-road, country, and adult stations are moving towards. What ends up being aired often sounds as if it were conjured up in the same Cuisinart. Non-commercial radio exists, partly because folks in this country have a wide variety of tastes in music, and those tastes are not being catered to by the commercial stations. 47 years later, I think that's still why WMNF exists. I think that's still why we are member-supported and people give their hard-earned money to pay tribute to artists that need to be heard, that are not heard, or the music that we love. That's so good. Are we stretching? Is it possible to listen to Smashing Pumpkins and Lena Lovitch and Emerson, Lake & Palmer in the same music set? Can you hold on to that? We think so. Well, WMNF, we are mission-driven, and this month's mission is for Latin heritage. So I'm going to start off with Pete Rodriguez. I like that, an old 60s tune that should get you up and dancing this early morning, and kicking it off, ending off with a little surprise.

0: This is Tom Scherberger inviting you to join us September 17th at the Commodore in Ybor City for the next edition of Wavemakers Live, WMNF's quarterly speaker series. We will be gathering some of your favorite WMNF news and public affairs hosts to discuss the upcoming midterm elections. A lot will be at stake in November. Control of Congress, control of the state legislature, the governor, the attorney general, the next U.S. senator, and the next mayor of St. Petersburg. I will discuss all of that and more with Mitch Perry, co-host of The Skinny, Donna Davis, co-host of Surly Voices, and Patro Mabili, host of Community Speaks. This is a rare chance to see some of your most popular news and public affairs hosts discussing the November elections and its impact on the nation, the state, and Tampa Bay. Tickets are $10 in advance, $15 day of show, doors open at 7, and the conversation starts at 7:30. That's September 17th at the Commodore in Ybor City. See you there.
1: Yeah, that's going to be so amazing. Well, I'm Randy Zimmerman, and you're listening to WMNF in Tampa. Just played I Like It Like That, Pete Rodriguez, highlighting 1979 because it's WMNF's 47th birthday. Good morning, Sean Canan.
2: Good morning, Randy. I can't wait for Thursday to hear Mitch and Donna and Mabili talking about the election season with Tom. It's going to be a great event. I hope a lot of people buy tickets at WMNF.org.
1: Yeah, we got lots of stuff coming up. As a matter of fact, we've got a Tom Petty tribute coming up in October. We've got Dolly Parton coming up soon. And I'm going to put you on the spot, sir. Mm-hmm. What's your favorite Tom Petty song?
2: I think it would be maybe Refugee.
1: Refugee, coming up after the news. Take it away, sir.
2: Okay. All right. Thanks, Randy. Good morning. I'm Sean Canan with the WMNF News headlines at 7:30. New warnings from the artificial intelligence industry have revived the debate over whether advanced AI models could escape human control and threaten humanity. The CEO of Anthropic suggests the industry should slow down developing the technology and put more safeguards in place. Worries that artificial intelligence might exceed human abilities or be misused by unscrupulous people are not new. Experts have envisioned numerous routes by which future AI systems might cause a global catastrophe. They range from deploying weapons and engineering a pandemic to disrupting food, energy, and communications networks. But there's no widely accepted estimate for how soon any of these scenarios might happen and no consensus on their likelihood. Global prices on stock markets mostly declined this morning, led by AI-related stocks, and U.S. futures have edged lower as well. Florida's Public Service Commission voted last week against weakening a decades-old rule that passes on savings to Florida ratepayers. If an electric utility's parent company borrows money to purchase equity in the utility, then the parent company can get a tax break. Under the current rule, those savings are passed on to people who pay the electric bills that fund the parent company's loan payments. A proposed amendment could have changed that, but it was struck down at Thursday's meeting after watchdog groups spoke up. 10 environment and affordability advocate organizations signed a letter asking the commission to vote against the change. Brooke Ward is the Florida State Director of Food and Water Watch, one of the groups to sign on.
3: Effectively, what happened this week is we caught the PSC with their hand in the cookie jar. We walked in, they were trying to do something naughty.
2: Ward said the vote is a victory, but that the commission should be protecting ratepayers even without oversight.
3: But if we hadn't seen them, they would have moved ahead. And so that's why it's so important that we put that cookie jar out of reach by passing laws that protect us from them being able to do these types of decisions without us knowing.
2: A Food and Water Watch report found that TECO customers saw rates increase by 22% between January of 2025 and 2026. That's about $375 more each year. Ward said her group will continue watching out for any more attempts to increase utility rates. The Trump administration plans to announce today that the U.S. will no longer limit the pollution that power plants pump into the air from burning coal and methane gas. Here's more from Pacifica Radio's Jesse Lentz.
4: The shift by the Environmental Protection Agency would complete the administration's erasure of the most consequential climate policies of Trump's predecessors, Presidents Joe Biden and Barack Obama. If the move survives expected legal challenges, it could also prevent future administrations from regulating greenhouse gas emissions from power plants. The power sector is the second largest source of carbon dioxide and other greenhouse gases in the U.S. U.S. EPA Administrator Lee Zeldin is expected to announce the change during a meeting of energy ministers from the Group of 20 Nations in Houston, Texas.
2: That report from Pacifica's Jesse Lent. The hurricane season is showing occasional signs of life. Meteorologist Andrew Wolfick from the Florida Public Radio Emergency Network says there's a disturbance in the central Atlantic that's being monitored.
5: The National Hurricane Center is giving a wave southeast of Bermuda a low chance of developing over the next week. Water temperatures are warm enough for development, but upper-level winds and dry air are expected to keep the atmosphere hostile for the next few days. If the disturbance develops, forward movement will be slow, but it will not threaten the U.S. East Coast. Enough frontal boundaries will be exiting the country to act as a wall and prevent any significant westward movement.
2: Wolfex says the next named storm will be Faye. The hurricane season officially runs through the end of November. Near Tampa International Airport, there's a multi-vehicle crash on State Road 60 East at the ramp to I-275 southbound. The right lane is blocked there. That's slowing southbound Veterans Expressway. Traffic is heavy approaching downtown Tampa on westbound I-4 and on I-275 starting near Bierce Avenue. Expect scattered showers and thunderstorms this afternoon with highs near 90. Partly cloudy tonight, overnight lows in the mid-70s. Expect afternoon showers or thunderstorms tomorrow with highs in the low 90s. I'm Sean Canaan with the WMNF News headlines. 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
6: Florida native Tom Petty will be turning 76 this year, so WMNF will be celebrating his birthday with a full night of his music. In honor of our home state hero, WMNF presents a tribute to Tom Petty. You'll hear over 40 songs from 26 albums in 5 hours. A non-stop music event that you don't want to miss as 12 bands play 3 Tom Petty songs each in their own style. Look for songs from Petty's entire career, including The Heartbreakers, Mudcrutch, Solo, and The Traveling Wilburys. Even if the sun don't shine, well, it's all right. We're going to the end of the line. Saturday, October 3rd at Skipper Smokehouse. Doors at 5, music 6 to 11. 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

Music by Ibai. Really good stuff. Sister to Sister. And before that, Blondie, her French version of Sunday Girl, which was written by her bandmate for her cat. Yeah. And before that, Sean Kanan's favorite Tom Petty song, Refugee, because we're having a Tom Petty tribute, which is always a great time at Skipper Smokehouse. You can check out more events at WMNF.org. We've got some Dolly Parton coming up. I'm going to give away tickets to that concert in the next hour. But you're listening to WMNF Tampa at 88.5 FM, WMNF.org. The sun is coming up. I don't know if you are coming home from the night shift or heading out to work. Maybe you're going to school, taking the kids in. Thank you so much for joining us. We really appreciate you being here. This next set of music is for the great humanitarian contributor to WMNF, Scott. We really miss you. We had a tribute for that lovely gentleman, programmer for All Souls edition of the Traffic Jam and a variety of other shows, as well as board member. He was just a force to be reckoned with. So still feel you around, man. Still hear your laughter. And condolences to your family, who I know will miss you more. But going to start off with the Mavericks and then a song that is from 1979 that I hear is making its way around TikTok and Instagram. So there's that. Anyway, here's to you, Scott, the Mavericks.

Ziggy Marley, Racism is a Killer. Because here at WMNF, we are mission-driven community radio. We really believe that if we can hear diversity of voices, diversity of music, diversity of even civil disagreements, then the world will be a more peaceful, just, and sustainable place. As a matter of fact, it's our birthday today. On September 14th, 1979, WMNF received FCC clearance to begin broadcasting. And they didn't have quite enough volunteers. So they ran from 7 p.m. to midnight for a number of months. And even then, didn't get enough volunteers. But we have enough volunteers now. As a matter of fact, at 9 a.m., we're going to hear from Democracy Now! Then we'll hear Healthy Steps, Sustainable Living, and wrapping up 4 hours of information you won't hear anywhere else with Community Speaks by Patro Mobili. And then we come back to volunteer-powered music at 1 p.m. But until then, we're going to listen to Booker T and the MGs, taking us up to NPR News. And, I'm going to go to the Miserloo by Dick Dale and his Deltones. Miserloo, great classic Greek song, but then they found these beautiful, warm, amazing tubes and made the surf sound that we've come to know and love. So we'll take that up to NPR News, and I'll be back on the other side with some more great music at WMNF Tampa. Stay tuned.

Yes, you're listening to WMNF. That is Fanfare for a Common Man, Aaron Copland's composition, and conducted by Leonard Bernstein. Just a great, great composer. And why am I playing Leonard Bernstein on WMNF Tampa instead of something more like this, Led Zeppelin? Well, for the same reason I started off with Pink Floyd's The Wall, it's WMNF's birthday. 1979 is when we went on the air. Started collecting money back in 1978, and before that, founded the Nathan B. Stubblefield Foundation. And Dr. Bob, formerly of the 60s show, was Captain Bob at that time. But he also, years later, wrote a book about Nathan B. Stubblefield. While Marconi got credit for radio, Nathan B. Stubblefield is who we attribute to founding radio, which is where we began and where we begin today at 88.5 FM or at WMNF.org and now worldwide at that WMNF.org or on the WMNF app. I'm Randy Zimmerman, and welcome to the morning show with me. I'll be your guest host all September long, playing stuff from new, old, classic stuff that you wouldn't hear anywhere else. And we have some public affairs starting at 9 a.m. Bill Grace, great volunteer who runs the board during those volunteer hours on Mondays. We have a bunch of volunteers who are just amazing. Frank and Leela and Jess G. Just Skip, thank you so much for what you do. And we're going to be asking all of us to participate in this, keeping the station alive, because we don't go out with coffee cans anymore. We use the internet. We use phones, a little bit more modern, to help keep us on the air, keep us going, keep giving you the soundtrack for your life. And let's start off this next set of music with Ricky Lee Jones, because we belong together.

And we're back with Green Onions, Booker T, and the MGs. Thanks so much for listening. Thank you so much for the shout-outs. Jerry and Paul, a variety of folks emailing in at dj@wmnf.org. Feeling the loves. Well, we have a show for Dolly Parton coming up, who passed recently, and she wasn't just an artist of 9 to 5 and kind of played off on her looks and stuff. She was quite a brilliant businesswoman, a humanitarian, giving books to children, libraries and a variety of other things. She also wrote top songs for a variety of people. And Emmylou Harris, probably my first favorite country artist. Never really liked country music, but this was a top tune for Emmylou Harris, written by Dolly Parton. And I've got some other Dolly Parton coming up. I'm going to be giving tickets away during the Monday morning news, so feel free to give a call when that's going on. Sorry to distract you. But let's hear first To Daddy from Emmylou Harris, and then followed by the gal herself.

Dolly. We've loved you till the moon and back. WMNF is presenting a tribute concert to Dolly Parton, one of the most talented musicians of our time. Tampa Bay bands will play Dolly Parton's greatest hits at Skipper's Smokehouse Sunday, September 20th. 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This is a once-in-a-lifetime concert. 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This is a show you'll remember for a long time. Don't miss it.

0: And that is Bella Fleck, Frosty Morning. But it's not. It's Florida. It's September. It's hot and humid. Bella Fleck released that album, Crossing the Tracks, in 1979. Before that, we heard To Daddy, Emmylou Harris, written by Dolly Parton. And I've got some tickets to give away. So if you want a pair of tickets to the Dolly Parton tribute, 813-239-9663. And Sean's going to bring us some local news first. Good morning, Sean.
1: Good morning, Randy. Happy birthday to WMNF.
0: Happy birthday to WMNF, which is why we're playing lots of stuff from 1979. And appreciate folks enjoying the ride with me. But why don't you take it away, sir, and give us some news.
1: All right. Thanks very much, Randy. Good morning. I'm Sean Canaan with the WMNF News headlines. It's 8:31. Sarasota County Commissioners have given preliminary approval to a controversial expansion of Palmer Ranch East. WMNF's Kaylee Fuller reports commissioners voted unanimously.
2: The proposal would allow over 5,000 homes on roughly 2,300 acres east of Interstate 75, adding 1,000 homes beyond what was previously approved. It also includes a mixed-use town center with commercial, office, and light industrial space. Residents like Joe Magine raise concerns about increased traffic, whether infrastructure will be able to keep up with the development, and the increased water demand.
3: Where is all the water for all the households and the yards and the landscaping going to come from for this new proposed community? As you know, we county residents are in the sixth month of water restrictions due to being in an extreme drought.
2: Others, like Tim Hensey, vice president of Gilbane Construction, spoke in support of the project, pointing to the potential for economic development in the area.
4: So we're in serious need for a hospital, and I think it's an ideal location. Again, I know Sarasota Memorial pretty well because they were my client. They had some real challenges of hiring staff, particularly nursing, CNAs, etc. And one of the major components to that was the cost of living. And, of course, one of the biggest components of cost of living is cost of housing. So when you provide affordable housing near a location like that, I think it's a real win-win.
2: Now, the proposal has to undergo state review before commissioners consider it again for final approval. For WMNF News, I'm Kaylee Fuller.
1: On Thursday, Florida's Public Service Commission voted against weakening a decades-old rule that passes on savings to Florida ratepayers. If an electric utility's parent company borrows money to purchase equity in the utility, then the company can get a tax break. Under the current rule, the savings from that tax break are passed on to ratepayers, which ultimately fund the parent company's loan payments. A proposed amendment that could have changed that, but it was struck down after watchdog groups spoke up. 10 environment affordable and affordability advocate organizations signed a letter asking the commission to vote against the change. Brooke Ward is the Florida State Director of Food and Water Watch, one of the groups to sign on.
5: The decision that happened this week is the first time that we have been able to successfully organize, push back, and secure a vote that protected Florida families.
1: The letter said that in 2025, the average monthly bill for Tampa Electric residential customers was the third highest in the nation out of investor-owned utilities. Ward said her group will continue watching out for any more attempts to increase utility rates. Last week, Polk County Public Schools unanimously approved an increase in teacher salary. WMNF's Amelia Yen has more.
6: The school board approved the salary increases for the 2026-2027 school year. The district will distribute approximately $6.7 million to roughly 2,700 classroom teachers who have worked for 10 or more years. Any remaining funds will go to other teachers with at least 10 years of teaching experience who do not qualify as classroom teachers. These could be special education teachers, librarians, and ESL teachers, among others. Board Chair Justin Sharpless led the vote.
7: We will now proceed to a voice vote. All those in favor, please signify by saying aye.
8: Aye.
7: Aye. All opposed, nay. Motion carries unanimously.
6: The salary increase comes as Spectrum Bay News 9 reported that Polk County was facing a major teacher shortage, more than 500 instructional vacancies. That's nearly 10% of the district's classrooms. For WMNF News, I'm Amelia Yen.
1: A state legislative budget panel approved another $240 million for the Florida Division of Emergency Management on Friday. On the same day, the agency issued a report showing they could have a $1.5 billion deficit at the end of the fiscal year. Much of the spending is centered on the state's efforts to arrest and house undocumented immigrants. That's normally a federal government duty. House and Senate members on the committee voted along party lines, with Republicans voting yes and Democrats voting no. Near Port Manatee, all southbound lanes of U.S. 41 are closed because of a crash. Traffic is very heavy approaching downtown Tampa on westbound I-4 and on I-275 south. Today, expect scattered showers and thunderstorms this afternoon with highs near 90. Tonight, partly cloudy, overnight lows in the mid-70s. Expect afternoon showers or thunderstorms tomorrow with highs in the low 90s. I'm Sean Canaan with the WMNF News headlines. 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

Amy Mann from one of the best end-to-end albums ever made, Bachelor No. 2. Some folks may not have heard Amy Mann until the movie Magnolia, but that's the album to get. And before that, Alibi, Hooray for the Riff Raff, Gypsy Kings by LeMay, and a song that I don't know why always makes me smile, Two Princes by the Spin Doctors. That's how we kicked it off. And I am so grateful that those of you out there can understand this. Joanne in Safety Harbor, she gets it. She understands why these songs go together sonically, why the history of music continues and is never ending, and we just branch out and get better. Thanks so much to Randy and some of you other folks. Martin, love the picture of the dog, man. That's awesome. Appreciated the Emmylou Harris song written by Dolly Parton. So much great music, so little time. I want to give a big, huge shout out to Nate Diggity Dog, who is the host of The Vortex, because he's this volunteer. He has another job. He has actually a big job. And he gives his time to the station to do The Vortex on Mondays from 3 a.m. to 6 a.m. Check it out at the on-demand section of our schedule or go to the WMNF app. It's one of my favorites. And he, every day, produces the song of the day so that we have great music that we're connected to. And I want to play this song, BBO Sound Machine, their song Return to Sender, coming up, followed by some things that may sound familiar, but also will hopefully sound a little different, because that's what we do at WMNF. We are just different on purpose.

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The WMNF Halloween Ball features three great Florida bands for your eerie listening pleasure. Modular 13. Last Grasp. And Obsidian. Plus this year, Alexis Brooke Williams graces the stage as our host and MC. And DJ Jet will be spinning nocturnal tunes all night. Hey, saints and sinners, don't forget the costume contest. And we will have vending from Cats, Bats, and Beds and Mel Spells. 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

Oh, so sorry to cut the last little bit of First Aid Kit doing America. This is Trombone Shorty. In 15 seconds, we're going to go to Democracy Now!, turning over the board to Bill Grace. WMNF Tampa, I'm Randy Zimmerman. Stay tuned. 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
1: 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Accompanied by Kentucky Thunder, bringing a program of acoustic music rooted in American musical traditions. 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

Haki Talk by the Palestinian oud musician Huda Asfour, performing in our Democracy Now! Studio. This is Democracy Now!, democracynow.org, the War and Peace Report. I'm Amy Goodman. On Friday, memorials were held to mark 25 years since the 9/11 attacks on the World Trade Center, the Pentagon, and Flight 93, which crashed in Shanksville, Pennsylvania.

0: Live from NPR News in Washington, I'm Korva Coleman. President Trump is downplaying calls by leaders of the artificial intelligence industry for a slowdown in AI development. Instead, Trump is claiming that warnings about AI are exaggerated. Over the weekend, the head of Anthropic issued a long essay calling for the slowdown. He was joined in that call by other AI leaders. NPR's John Ruwitch says they're all responding to researchers' warnings about AI.
1: There's been this string of incidents that have spooked a lot of people, a lot of the top minds in AI. A big one was the so-called Hugging Face incident. That's when a bunch of OpenAI's AI programs, agents, were working together in secret behind the backs of people and eventually hacked into a startup called Hugging Face. That was not what they had been told to do. Other companies have also reported similar incidents of AI agents going off script. You know, the ultimate fear here is that humans lose control of AI.
0: NPR's John Ruwitch reporting. Stocks opened lower this morning as energy prices continue to climb. NPR's Scott Horsley reports the Dow Jones Industrial Average fell about 100 points in early trading.
2: Crude oil deliveries from the Middle East are facing new roadblocks after Saudi Arabia shut down a major pipeline, and Iran-backed Houthi rebels tightened their grip on another key shipping route from the Red Sea. AAA says retail gasoline prices in the U.S. have jumped 16 cents a gallon in the last week. Diesel prices have jumped 33 cents to a record high of $6.23 a gallon. Hundreds of global business leaders are gathered in Toronto this week for a summit aimed at boosting investment in Canada. That country is seeking new trading partners amid an ongoing trade battle with the United States. And Amazon says it's suspending its use of cargo planes from the 21 Air Company after last week's deadly crash in Miami. Scott Horsley, NPR News, Washington.
0: A federal judge in Washington, D.C. has blocked a U.S. Postal Service plan for President Trump's attempt to restrict mail-in voting for the midterm elections. As NPR's Hansi Lo Wang reports, the U.S. Supreme Court is still reviewing an earlier lower court ruling that blocks key parts of Trump's plan.
3: This latest ruling is by U.S. District Judge Carl Nichols, a nominee of President Trump. Nichols found the U.S. Postal Service has no authority to refuse to deliver mail-in ballots to voters in states where election officials do not turn over voter lists to the mailing agency and do not have certain barcodes on their ballot envelopes. We should note USPS is a financial supporter of NPR. The Supreme Court has been reviewing a similar order by a federal judge in Boston, and the High Court may issue its ruling at any time. If a majority of the justices allow the USPS plan to move ahead, many election officials are worried about major disruptions to mail-in voting that's underway in some states. Many disabled voters and those living in places without polling sites are also at risk of losing the ability to exercise their right to vote. Hansi Lo Wang, NPR News.
0: You're listening to NPR News from Washington. Russian drones hit western Ukraine yesterday near a rail line on the border with Poland. They fell close to the train where former CIA director David Petraeus was. He safely evacuated. A train with European leaders inside had passed through about an hour earlier. During a trip to Ireland this weekend, President Trump said he would like to see the independent country unify with Northern Ireland, which is governed by the British. That's created rare common ground between Trump and the left-wing Irish nationalist party Sinn Féin. It began as the political arm of the Irish Republican Army, or IRA. The militant group fought for Irish unification. NPR's Lauren Freyer reports from London.
4: Sinn Féin Vice President Michelle O'Neill was asked about President Trump's comment on Irish reunification.
5: I just think it really underlines where we're at, and it reminds everybody that this is a debate that needs to be had.
4: She spoke to reporters alongside the leaders of Wales and Scotland, which are also governed by separatist parties. Together, they're calling for constitutional change. Sinn Féin wants a referendum on Northern Ireland leaving the UK and joining the Republic of Ireland. But the British government has said any such vote is off the table. The idea of Irish reunification fueled what was known as the Troubles, decades of deadly Catholic-Protestant fighting in Northern Ireland. The region's status is laid out in the 1998 Good Friday Peace Agreement, which ended that fighting. Lauren Freyer, NPR News, London.
0: Forecasters say it'll be hot today from southern Indiana down to the Texas Gulf Coast. Forecasters have issued heat advisories. This is NPR.
6: 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Other contributors include the estate of Joan B. Kroc, whose bequest serves as an enduring investment in the future of public radio and seeks to help NPR be the model for high-quality journalism in the 21st century. 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
8: 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The information provided on the show is not intended to diagnose or treat any disease. There is no implied patient-physician relationship in these calls. The nature of the calls is educational and informational only.
9: 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Welcome to your show, Dr. Harvey. Let me just cut to the chase. Today is Ask Me Anything Monday, that precious hour that you spend with your dear listeners. So let me get out of the way and let you take it away, Dr. Fred.
10: Thank you, Bill. You know, that intro reminded me of an old Billy Crystal routine. I think it was from Saturday Night Live, where he was doing an impression of a guy named Fernando Lamas. And his statement was, "Darling, it's better to look good than to feel good. And you look marvelous."
9: Yes, I like that. I kind of remember that from way back.
10: But you know what? I think that, you know, how you look on the outside is really a reflection of what's going on the inside.
9: I'll agree with you on that.
10: You know, even, you know, just the radiance of your expression shows what your emotions are doing. But the skin is a reflection of all kinds of stuff going on inside. You know, psoriasis and seborrhea and eczema and all these things, acne, they're in, you know, evidence that there's a disruption going on in your body. And so, you know, I think it's actually much better to feel good than to look good, because eventually you'll look good if you work on feeling good all the time. And that's what functional medicine is all about.
9: I'm glad you said that. I'm still working on looking good.
10: Well, you know, it's an evolution. We all have our own sense of what we look like. And a lot of us have a little bit of looks dysmorphia. Like we think we aren't as good looking as we are. I mean, it's a common thing because of our bullying society that we all are, like, I think, conditioned to, you know, try to change to be more appreciated, I think. And it's not necessary, because just being us is what's appreciated. And so I was doing some research for, you know, things I want to talk about and things that people are interested in. And I just found out that something that's I've been dealing with for 40 years practically in clinical settings is something that people are searching for right now. And that specific thing is chronic fatigue syndrome. It's a really high on the list search term. And yet not everybody really has chronic fatigue syndrome. It's a very specific thing. And it is a kind of a disease label of elimination. It's not really a specific disease. It's a syndrome. So it describes things that are going wrong, but it doesn't actually have a diagnostic test. There's no specific way to prove that somebody has it. What you end up doing is prove that they don't have some other specific things, you know, obvious things that would cause a chronic fatigue, like a failed thyroid gland. You know, if you have no functioning thyroid, you're going to be tired. But the British call chronic fatigue syndrome myalgic encephalomyelitis. Big, complex Latin words, meaning you have muscle pains and you have brain dysfunction and nervous system dysfunction. Or the itis part of that is inflammation. And the real issue here is that it's chronic fatigue syndrome is a sudden onset thing. And I believe that when I first started reading about it, there were case reports. Now, I didn't read the original case reports, but you know, a couple of years later, when I really got into functional medicine, about 7 years after the case reports came in Klein Village, Colorado, I believe, is the place where they had this case report of like 20 people that had this problem. And over the years, people have tried to track down a virus or a thing. You know, they've looked at Epstein-Barr virus, and many people that have the syndrome have some infectious agents on board. It doesn't appear to specifically be Epstein-Barr virus or the mononucleosis virus. But what's clear is that these people have a bunch of severe symptoms, post-exertional malaise. So the myalgia part of it is it's fibromyalgia. You get painful muscles that don't get better for days after exertion. You feel fatigued for days after doing some mild exercise. You have a severe reduction in the ability to carry out your normal daily activities. And most of the people can't work. Sleep is unrefreshing. The brain is foggy. Cognitive impairment is severe, or at least moderate. And there's something called orthostatic intolerance, POTS, or you get dizzy when you stand up. Headaches are there, neurologic symptoms, and digestive symptoms, irregular heartbeats, palpitations, recurrent sore throats, swollen nodes. This is chronic fatigue syndrome. It's a very specific thing. 20 million people worldwide may have it. 3.3 million in America likely have it. 70% can't work, 25% are homebound, and there's no single test, so it's confusing. But that's a lot of people. That's, you know, it's a little less than 1% of America, and that's a lot, 1 in 100, you know? But fatigue is much more prevalent, overall fatigue. And when we're talking about fatigue, people are just saying, I'm tired, I'm exhausted, I don't have energy. 71% of adults in America

0: the information that we have that this these younger generations are having worse health outcomes. Our toxic world is making their lives more toxic and more troublesome. And the people that have the lowest amount of reported daily fatigue are people 65 and older. They don't have causation, and they didn't go anywhere towards explaining why. They also noticed that Native Indigenous Americans and Inuits, Alaskans, they have the highest incidence. About 25% of all of them have trouble. 18% of white people, 17% of black people, 13% of Hispanic people, 7% of Asian people. The South and the Midwest are around 17, 18% reporting. The West, 14%. Northeast, only 9%. And it seems to be higher in less urbanized areas. So rural people are getting hit by this horrible thing. And we don't know exactly why. But one suggestion is stress. But I mean, when you look at just fatigue in general, there's so many things can contribute. Chronic medical problems, diabetes, lung disease, COPD, heart, liver, kidney, thyroid disease, all these things can do it. Disrupted emotions, anemia, infections, neurodegenerative diseases like Parkinson's, sleep apnea, and other sleep disorders, mental disorders, which, as you know from my previous discussion, I don't consider depression and anxiety primary disorders. They are like chronic fatigue syndrome, symptoms of other dysfunction, toxicity, and inflammation. Cancer treatments, other medications can do it. Even antidepressants and antihistamines and medicines for nausea and pain can reduce your energy, cause fatigue. And then lifestyle habits. Are you sleeping enough? Are you staying up too late? Are you drinking too much alcohol or using too many other substances? How about abusive caffeine? Or are you actually getting no exercise or too much exercise or eating all the wrong foods? Lots of things contribute to this overall fatigue. But those are some of the first things to look at. Getting regular physical activity, improving your habits, stop smoking, manage stress. Breath work is a great way to manage stress. Step back from some of the duties. Don't say yes to everything people ask you to, unless you need money and you're going to work. But still, you need to figure out a balance there for giving of yourself when you are tired. It's more important to put your oxygen mask on first and take care of yourself. And one other thing I want to mention before I move on to questions is that right now we're dealing with excessive heat, and heat causes fatigue, and heat can cause heat exhaustion, heat stroke. And I put a link on the site when I put my note up later to take you to a little article on heat exhaustion versus heat stroke, because all of these things contribute. So you need to pay attention to what's going on in your body, in your life, in your environment, so you can figure out why it is you have certain symptoms. If you want to discuss this and other things, this is Fred Harvey, and we are on the Healthy Steps Show.
1: 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And you can continue to send your emails to dj@wmnf.org. Good morning to you, George. How are you doing today?
2: Hi, guys. How you doing? Boy, that was a mouthful, huh? Woo!
0: How about it?
2: I think the chronic fatigue is because people don't get enough nutrients from fruits and vegetables. But
0: that's one of them.
2: I take if you take more than three or four naps a day, that might be a clue that you're in that category. I wanted to talk about, oh, by the way, my friend Ryan that does the breath work, he says hello.
0: Well, hi, Ryan. Thanks for chiming in.
2: Yep. So I

0: I have a, you know, I called you a few years ago about some symptoms I had about a itchy face and clogged nose and weird symptoms, and you told me right away, like in a split second, you said, get on a low histamine diet. And I kept a notebook of histamine producing foods and histamines in food, and I got on it and I felt better. But that's a lot. There's a lot of foods on that list. Foods I like to eat that are yummy and I enjoy, and not to mention I'm not getting all those nutrients because I'm not eating those foods. And then eventually I started adding stuff back in and back in and back in. But before you know it, I'm back to square one again, and I have to revisit that. And so I was thinking, well, I'm not getting enough orange colored food. And I remember back in the day when everybody was into carrot juicing, and I thought, well, it's hard to get a good carrot these days. and I love carrots, but so I went and got me a juicer. And so I was like, oh, I juiced up, let's see, what was it? 4 carrots, 4 stalks of celery, and an apple. And I drank it, and damned if I wasn't tripping balls on that concoction. and not a good trip either. I remember it used to give me a good buzz back in the day, but my body, I have a lymphoma, so I don't know. But then yesterday I went down to 2 carrots. You know, and I had the same symptoms, but not as strong. So, I haven't looked it up. Is a carrot histamine producing, or does it have histamine in it?
1: That's a good question. I'm not really sure, and I've not heard of anybody having psychological effects from juicing. But the story,
0: I don't think it was psychological. I think it was. It was kind of like heartburn kind of feeling, you know, like, yeah, uncomfortable.
1: Okay. So based on what you told me about how things went after we talked last time, the test that you did of a low histamine diet proved that you have a histamine problem. And so I don't believe that any of these avoidance diets are meant to last a lifetime, unless you have, say, celiac disease and you should really avoid gluten. But the low histamine diet is something I use to help people with symptoms while we're figuring out why they have a problem with histamine. And so there are some tests you could do. You could do a microbiome test and see if it's an inflamed microbiome in your gut. There are several companies that do those. There are tests of chemicals that are associated with histamine metabolism, such as diamine oxidase. That is an enzyme that's kind of like the disaccharidase, the sugar enzyme that resides on the wall of your gut and breaks down lactose so you don't have problems with digesting lactose. This enzyme is affected by genetics, so you might actually not have good copies of DAO, which breaks down histamine and prevents histamine reactions. And so you might take some of that, or you might actually get that level assessed, because that can be tested. But if you have some problems in the gut and you're promoting more histamine secretion, so histamine-containing foods and histamine-inducing foods are both part of the issue. Histamine-inducing foods would be ones that would trigger. I mean, the one I look at most is alcohol. It triggers the release of histamine immediately. It's part of the reason that people get addicted to it, because the histamine cycle is part of that rush that makes people high and like makes them like going back to more alcohol. But it also does the itchy skin rashes and the things that you were describing with congestion. Alcohol causes congestion. So You're telling me that you need to find a functional medicine doctor to help you find your source for your histamine problem rather than continuing to avoid histamine foods.
0: I think we all need to be functional medicine doctors of our own, because it's very easy to eliminate stuff. But it's really, you really have to keep a good notebook and be a scientist and methodically add food back in and keep good notes to see
1: Right.
0: which food.
1: But that is something about your implementation, not about being a functional medicine practitioner. You are doing really good due diligence for your lifestyle, but you need functional medicine guidance, because I don't believe that the rest of your life should be bound to a notebook where you write down notes about which foods triggered you. Let's stop the triggering.
0: I'm not following.
1: The low histamine food or low histamine trigger diet is a test diet. It's to help you get rid of symptoms for a period of time where we find out why it is that you're having reactions to histamines. There's lots of things that can do it. You might have mast cell disorder. You could have toxicity causing the mast cell disorder. But there, and you could have absent diamine oxidase enzyme. That can be measured.
0: Yeah.
1: But you're doing an elimination diet for longer than I tell people to do elimination diets for, because most people do that while we are exploring why they have the problem so that they can eliminate the symptoms while we're figuring out how to eliminate the problem. You have not yet eliminated your problem. Now you have a problem that you've added. It's called journaling about your food every day. For the rest of your life, that's a bit excessive.
0: Yeah. I agree.
1: So, I think you need to have a good functional practitioner to help you navigate your way through to root cause here.
0: Okay. I'm gonna keep using my brand new fancy, well, it's not fancy. It's a basic juicer, and it's a good way to get nutrients in your body. And without, if you're on the go and stuff like that,
1: Juicing is a good treat once in a while. I agree.
0: and raw vegetables. And did you ever hear of a, I had a girlfriend that lived in Naples, and she lived on the property of Gary Null. Ever hear of him?
1: Yes, a very interesting guy that was
0: Yeah,
1: an original alternative
0: very.
1: wellness promoter.
0: Yeah, he had people from around the world coming to his property to heal from cancers and stuff from, and he had a juicing regimen.
1: Yes.
0: Yeah.
1: Juicing's tasty. I like to eat my food. Chewing is really good.
0: Yeah.
1: And getting all that fiber in
0: Yeah.
1: your food is really good, rather than
0: I
1: throwing it
0: agree.
1: away
0: Yeah.
1: after you've juiced it.
0: So I do both. I do green smoothies, and so yeah, I get the fiber. I get it. I get it. Yeah.
1: Good, good. So I'd say find a functional medicine doctor near you and explore your root cause.
0: I have one other thing to say. We need AI in the White House. Any intelligence. Thank
1: Well,
0: you very
1: some
0: much.
1: intelligence
0: Thank
1: would
0: you.
1: be good there. Yeah, I'm not sure AI is the answer, since it actually depends on bad input from other people. So,
0: It's a joke. It's a joke.
1: thank
0: Any
1: you, George, for your
0: intelligence.
1: input.
0: Okay, bye.
1: Have a good day.
0: All right.
2: Thank you there, George. And yes, we do have a full board. I feel like I am amongst friends. I've got Michael, Jerry, Beverly, and Kathy. Let's go to Michael. Good morning there, Michael.
3: Good morning, everyone. Hey,
1: Hi.
3: Doc, I got a question about bladder cancer.
1: What's
3: If
1: up?
3: cancer is eliminated through surgical procedures, per se, and they want to go to a next step therapy, which apparently seems to be everybody's concept would be of chemo. What other alternatives might there be out in the real world about proceeding with the bladder cancer for long-term non-recidivism?
1: Well, I think that listening to the oncologist is the first step, because the surgery apparently has eliminated a cancer, but there may be residual cells. Metastasis can occur. And so they often recommend a cleanup of the entire system using chemo after doing some surgery. And the things that you need to ask the oncologist when you discuss chemotherapy are really specific. How is this added therapy going to improve my life? How is it going to extend my life? How long will it extend my life? And what are the chances that it will extend my life? The example I like to use is a woman who was 28 who came to my practice with advanced breast cancer, and it was an aggressive form. And she went to a local oncologist and to Moffitt locally, our cancer center in Tampa, and got the same answer. But she went to Sloan Kettering because she was young and she was scared. And the Sloan Kettering doctor insisted that she have a fifth medication add to the regimen. And the problem with that medication is she's 28. Within 20 years, using that medication at normal prescribed doses, it's highly likely that she would have been completely in congestive heart failure, needing a heart transplant by the time she was 48. And the benefit that this medication would have given to her regimen was a 3% additional chance of 5-year survival. And thinking that if she has only added 3% at 5 years and a nearly 100% chance at 20 years of needing a heart transplant, why would you add that poison? These are the questions that oncologists need to answer before anyone commits. Otherwise, the person that's getting the therapy has not had fully informed consent. And so those four questions I gave you should be asked of an oncologist, and I would expect rounded statistics. I don't want anybody to guarantee that I'm going to be alive 100% in 5 years, but I would like them to say, is it going to contribute 3%, 8%, 28%, or 98% to my survival? And how toxic is it? What's it going to do to the quality of my life? These are important questions that need to be answered before signing up for something like adjuvant chemotherapy. Does that make sense?
3: Oh, makes a lot of sense. Got another one quick question. I'm going to hang up. On the aspect of smoker versus non-smoker on bladder cancer, can you explain?
1: Smoking causes bladder cancer. Smoking causes bladder cancer. Chewing tobacco causes bladder cancer. Probably, though I haven't seen it yet, I'm going to suspect that nicotine pouches cause bladder cancer because tobacco seems to cause bladder cancer.
3: Well, I've been told it's the nicotine. Not so much as the tobacco itself, but what is the recidivism?
1: Well, tobacco has the nicotine, so basically we're looking at
3: tobacco
1: as a source.
3: What is the recidivism rate of a smoker versus a non-smoker for the return?
1: I will return you to the internet to ask that question because I'm sure that one of the multiple AIs has got more stats on that than I do.
3: Back to the previous caller's comment about AI. Anyway,
1: yes.
3: Thank you very kindly. You have a great, safe week and a wonderful life. We appreciate it. Thank you.
1: You too, Michael. Have a great one. Thank you for calling.
2: Yes, thank you very much there, Michael. Let's go to Jerry in Tampa. Good morning, Jerry.
4: Hey, guys. Thank you for taking my call. Hey, Doc.
1: You again.
4: So, yes. At least one more time. Still kicking. So what I've noticed lately that I just want to put out there is I need to move back to an environment with more trees. You know what I've noticed? Like I'm hanging around here in St. Pete and Tampa, and you know, they're cutting down a lot of trees. So, you know, it just doesn't feel the same as the area that was with a lot of trees. I felt a lot better with a lot of trees. So that being said, then I want you to, that's my farmer, you know, landscape architecture point of view. Now, what I want to ask you about specifically today is L-lysine with regards to rashes and specifically like herpes simplex and heat and rashes. And, you know, I take L-lysine and, you know, things just seem to go away. So can you extrapolate on that, please?
1: Well, there is some evidence in the in history about lysine interfering with certain viruses. And one of the ones that
4: acid, right?
1: It's an amino. Yes, L-lysine is an amino acid. One of the essential amino acids. And so so many proteins need lysine, and it's incorporated in all of our body, but there's something about the way the structure of certain viral DNA and proteins are that there has been some mostly anecdotal evidence, and it came from nutritional medicine, but there's a plausible antiviral mechanism, right? But it's it's in recurrent herpes simplex, and it seems to inhibit the multiplication of the virus in cell culture. It seems like in vitro, in the lab, in the petri dish, whatever, the lysine may block the infection from things like SARS-CoV-2 or any coronavirus, influenza A, because it does something with the virus surface and it causes a destruction in its coating, so it doesn't move along as much. But this is in the petri dish, and the clinical stuff has been smaller, but the one study showed a little bit of effect. Another study showed, minimal effect. Finally, I think these people do a pretty good job of review in general. The Cochrane review looked at the available clinical evidence, and they said that there was no significant difference between lysine and placebo.
4: Interesting.
1: And honest, I think that really the key here is that many people are I think some people are really focusing on protein now, but if you have protein malnutrition, you're going to benefit from taking some amino acids. And so it's really a quasi issue. I think just eat good food and you'll probably do pretty well.
4: Okay, how about the trees?
1: The trees. Oh, yeah, that's important.
4: We
1: need nature. I'm actually moving in a week to a neighborhood that is full of mature oaks. I'm so looking forward to it. I've been in a temporary house that is in a neighborhood with virtually no trees. We have one in our backyard, one oak, but the rest of the neighborhood is completely barren of trees. It's so sunny, it's so bright, and it's so not natural.
4: All right, so let me know how you do, okay? Let me know with the more trees, okay?
1: I already know I'm going to do great because I can't wait to be back in the forest. I grew up in the forest of Pennsylvania.
4: I'm going to move to more trees, and hopefully they won't cut them all down.
1: Seriously?
4: Okay, all right.
1: Best wishes on that move, Jerry.
4: Thanks, man. I'm working on it. Thanks, man. Have a great week.
1: You too. Take care.
2: Thank you there, Jerry. Let's go to Beverly. Good morning, Beverly.
5: Yes, hi there, Dr. Harvey. This is Beverly, and I appreciate you taking my call this morning.
1: You're welcome.
5: I want to let you know that I listen whenever I can, and you really give good advice, and I really appreciate that. But you had mentioned earlier about the dehydration issue, and
1: yes.
5: I thought I would share my experience with you and your listeners about...
1: Please.
5: What can actually happen, because it happened to me.
1: Yes.
5: So I decided I couldn't stand the weeds anymore and I needed to go weed my gardens. So I got up extra early. I went out before the sun came up with my water and I was working and I was sweating and everything.
1: When was this, by the way?
5: About a month ago.
1: Okay.
5: So anyway, I was working. I started sweating and everything. So I started drinking my water. And I'm always telling other people, oh, don't forget to hydrate. You know, it's really hot out there. And anyway, I came in the house and I felt woozy. And
1: after how long were you in the yard?
5: Oh, probably... I would say an hour and a half.
1: Okay.
5: And anyway, I came in, started feeling a little woozy, and sat down, and I thought, well, I'm not going to do my exercises today. I've already done enough. And And so I got up and started my day, and boy, I just wasn't feeling good. And I started feeling so bad. And then I realized my heart was racing. It felt like it was jumping in my chest. And so anyway, to make a long story short, I ended up in the hospital.
1: Mm-hmm.
5: I went to the ER on the advice of my primary doctor, who was wonderful. And they took care of me. But it was scary. I mean, you don't realize how easy it is to get dehydrated. So anyway, I wanted to share that with you.
1: I'm not sure that you were dehydrated, actually. I think that you may have been experiencing the first stages of heat exhaustion.
5: Oh. Well,
1: yeah, because you were drinking water, and mm-hmm. so you were trying to stay hydrated. So this is the caveat, and that's why I'm going to put this link onto the blog post for today's show. Heat exhaustion, it takes a longer time to recover, and it's not specifically dehydration. Your body just can't deal with the heat, and it's been so hot. You were out a month ago. That's when we were at peak heat here. And so, and that actually, I think the 13th, 14th weekend of August was like one of the hottest in Florida. So dizziness, thirst, sweating, weakness, and even some nausea. And then, yes, a faster heart rate. These are all parts of heat exhaustion. And so it just takes a lot longer to recover, and more water does help. It responds as if you're dehydrated, but I think you were pushing the heat overwhelm of your body more than just plain dehydration.
5: Well, it sounds, and you're right.
1: I'm so glad that you recovered from it, because it's really intense.
5: Thank you. It was so scary. I thought, oh, this is the big one.
1: We're supposed to be 40% above normal temperatures or something ridiculous like that. It was really a bad situation at the time you were out doing your weeding. Wrong day to weed.
5: Yes. Well, that was my fault, I guess. But like I said, I went out before the sun came up.
1: Sure. But the heat, it's just so oppressive. And the humidity doesn't allow you to sweat.
5: Right.
1: Or you do sweat, but you don't get cooled by it, is the real issue.
5: Yeah. Well, I appreciate your comments. And, you know, I was told you have to drink at least 64 ounces of water a day. Is that your recommendation?
1: Well, I usually use the rule of 1/2 ounce per pound of body weight a day. And then if you go outside and exercise in this kind of heat, you got to add another liter, another 32 ounces.
5: Okay. Thank you.
1: You're welcome.
5: I'm making notes. Yeah, thank
1: you
5: very much.
1: And if you need to, listen to the archive.
5: Okay, I will. Thanks a lot, Dr. Harvey.
1: You're welcome, Beverly.
5: Okay, bye.
2: And thanks for sharing that with us, Beverly. I've got Kathy, who's been waiting quite patiently there in Lutz. Good morning, Kathy.
6: Good morning.
1: Hi.
6: Hi, nice to talk to you. My primary care doctor wants me to have blood work done, and I know that Dr. Harvey, you always talk about additional tests that they don't ask for, and I was wondering if you could tell me what those are, and I also want to know what an anti-inflammatory is good besides Naperson or something like that.
1: So how old are you, by the way?
6: 71.
1: All right. So you're postmenopausal, and so some tests aren't as important, but other ones become more so. The general blood tests that most doctors order for the physical include a chemistry, a blood count, and the chemistry looks at your sugar and your kidneys. And then they usually look at a pituitary test, the TSH, to see if the pituitary thinks your thyroid's good. They don't usually do the thyroid testing, and they don't often in people 70 do hormones. Do you have any medical problems?
6: Um, I I have had a hip replacement, but
1: I'm not on any kind of medications other than Naprosyn.
6: Well, what happened is my lower back and my hip got really inflamed and sore, and somehow or another, I wasn't having any knee problems whatsoever. But now my knee gets sore.
1: Okay, and, but do you take any medicines regularly besides Naprosyn?
6: I don't even take Naprosyn regular. I just the other day. I don't take anything at all.
1: All right. So you don't have any specific medical issue, and you don't take a lot of medicine. So the labs would be a little less extensive than I do in many of the people that I see who have multiple medical problems and problems otherwise. So there is a test that you can get at Quest that's part of my workup. It's called the Omega Index or Omega Check. That checks you to see how your omega-3 fatty acid balance is, because that's really important when it comes to inflammation. So you're not taking Naprosyn on a regular basis, but are you taking fish oil on a regular basis?
6: Yeah, I started taking fish oil regularly about 5 weeks ago.
1: Excellent. That's a first step towards lowered inflammation. And okay. There are lots of other things out there that you can take for inflammation naturally, things like curcumin and the fish oil for sure. But if you're having only intermittent pain in your hip, you might want to actually look at a physical intervention there too. Something to help your muscles work better around the joint, physical therapy, muscle activation technique, massage therapy, and chiropractic, including class 4 laser if you have a spot of intense pain. All these things are really useful to help change your situation.
6: Oh, okay. I've just taken Naprosyn about 4 times because...
1: Oh, that's good.
6: Because the lower back and hip has improved, but something I wasn't having any problem at all with before, now my knee is sore. It's so weird.
1: Well, it's often when you change your way you move, your ranges of motion, when you have pain, you'll often stress out a joint that wasn't involved and now it's painful. So actually seeing somebody like a physical therapist or a muscle activation techniques specialist, they help you figure out your body and help you get into a place where it moves better. Rehab chiropractic does that too.
6: All right. So as far as the anti-inflammatory, to keep up with the fish oil, I do use fresh ginger very regularly. I really don't want to take the Naprosyn, but, you know, sometimes pain is not fun.
1: Well, let me tell you about the fish oil that you're taking. You don't need to get the bottle, but when you look at it, most of these things say 1,000 milligrams of fish oil. That's the capsule. But that's not the active ingredient. The active ingredient is the omega-3s. So you have to read the back label and look to see how much omega-3 is in it. Consumer Reports did some reports on quality and quantity, and it turns out that some of the bigger warehouse club kind of things, Sam's and Costco, they have good quality fish oil. But it's really low strength. So there may be around 300 milligrams of active omega-3 in a capsule versus 1,000 milligrams total of fish oil. So you get 300 milligrams per dose. But to get really good anti-inflammatory effect, if you haven't been using it, you need 3,000 milligrams a day. So that's 10 of those capsules, or say 3 capsules with each meal, something like that.
6: Uh-huh. Okay. All right. I think mine's pretty high. It's in the refrigerator right now, but I'll just keep up with that. And I don't know. I mean, I was going to take the Naprosyn, hopefully, I don't know, to help now the knee, but I
1: don't know. Well, Naprosyn will help cut your pain and reduce inflammation, but what you want to do is find out why your knee now hurts, and it's probably due to the way you're walking gait and your posture are putting pressure on it the wrong way.
6: Okay. All right. So the muscle activation at a chiropractor, you said?
1: Muscle activation technique is a personal trainer kind of thing, a massage therapist kind of thing. And then rehabilitation chiropractic is a certification, a subspecialty of chiropractic. They work on all the muscles and help people get moving better. Regular chiropractic can help too, but rehab actually specializes in getting you the rest of your body recovered. And so those people may be very useful in helping you figure out how to move better so you don't have as much pain.
6: All right. So the rehab therapy, would I should seek out a chiropractor specifically for that, or just regular rehab?
1: So a physical therapist does this work. Okay. Chiropractors do it, but a subspecialty of chiropractic called rehab chiropractic and muscle activation technique. Those are three different areas of concern. You can find any one of them. I know the Tampa area has a couple of muscle activation techniques people. They have lots of physical therapists and lots of chiropractors. But look up rehab certified chiropractor to get the one that's going to work on your rehabilitation of your muscles.
6: Okay.
1: You want
6: to mention it tonight. All right.
1: Best wishes, Kathy.
6: My husband said you might want to mention my knee only gets sore at night. It's not in the day.
1: Well, that's after you've walked on it poorly all day.
6: Oh, okay. Is that why? It doesn't hurt at all during the day. Okay. Thank you, Dr. Harvey. I appreciate that.
1: You're welcome.
2: Okay. Thank you there, Kathy. Let's go to Jerry in Bradenton. Good morning, Jerry.
7: Good morning. Good morning, Dr. Harvey.
1: Hi there.
7: I'm 80 years old. I just got diagnosed with stage 3 kidney disease, and I'm thinking about or considering to do a low-protein diet with a keto acid blend to build up my protein that I only take half my recommended protein, but the keto acid blend is supposed to supplement that to bring it up to the amount of protein I should have.
1: Keto acids don't do anything with protein, so I'm not sure why somebody would be telling you to add keto acids to boost your protein.
7: Well, I thought they said it's something about the amino acids, the aminos in the keto.
1: Well, if you're not eating protein, you're not getting amino acids in the keto. Keto acids are fatty acids, and so there's no protein there.
7: Well, this is supposed to be a special blend of keto acid blend. It's called Abutrick. And
1: how do you spell that?
7: A-B-U, I'm sorry, A-L-B-U-T-R-I-X.
1: I-X?
7: Yeah, T-R-I-X, yes.
1: Well, interesting. So they say this thing is clinically proven. Don't know what it is. I just found the website. But yeah, it looks like it has some kind of information about it that is clinical. So that's interesting. So if you have stage 3 kidney disease, essentially, you really want to avoid high protein intake, but, you know, around 0.8 grams to 1 gram per kilogram per day is really not a bad amount to be taking in. Some people suggest going lower, but I wouldn't go lower than 0.8 gram per kilogram without supervision.
7: Right. Mm-hmm. Well, what about if I do go just strictly plant-based diet, cut out all the meat, how do you keep your calories up when you're doing a plant-based diet?
1: By eating more plants. You just have to eat a lot of food. Pounds of vegetables equal 2 ounces of meat when it comes to protein and calories. You need to add in things like tofu, mushroom protein, seed and nut protein. There's all kinds of things you can add in to get the amino acids that you need if you're going to do a vegetarian diet, which isn't necessary to cover your kidney disease, but it's a fine thing to try.
7: Yeah. And I have one, one more question up for you. Olive oil. What's your recommendation on olive oil?
1: Extra virgin, organic. First cold or cold pressed, unfiltered. You want to get some of that green sediment in there because that's where some of the amazing heart antioxidants are.
7: Mm-hmm. Okay. I'll look for that. Okay, Dr. Harvey, thank you for your advice and everything. I'll try and it's hard to figure out what I need to do with this stage three. I've just been diagnosed about 4 months ago, and I'm just reading all kinds of things on a internet and everything like that.
1: Well, have you consulted with a nutritionist or dietitian about a renal diet?
7: I spoke with it. Well, there's no real renal dietitian around here. I did speak with a regular dietitian, and she came.
1: All dietitians work with kidney issues. There are dietitians specifically working with nephrology groups that do kidney nutrition, but I think a good nutritionist who's been trained and certified is going to actually give you good information regarding a kidney diet. You know, a registered dietitian and a functional nutritionist are both people that have good information about this.
7: Okay. Well, I was just looking for a renal dietitian specifically, but...
1: Well, you'd probably have to call a nephrology group and ask who their dietitian is.
7: Well, I asked him and he didn't have any recommendations. He said...
1: Oh, okay. So he doesn't do that.
7: He didn't really know. So at any rate, I'll get with a regular dietitian and then I'll go from there.
1: Very good. Hey, okay, thank you for your calls. I think I'm going to move over to email now because we have quite a few and I'm down to just a few minutes. So let's see.
2: Yeah,
1: Bob asks, I just read an article saying not to mix blueberries with bananas as you won't get all the antioxidants from the blueberries. Possibly, maybe some lectins in the banana might bind up some blueberry anthocyanins, but I really have no idea about that one. Interesting concept. Let's see, who's this? Zane is asking, just over 1 year ago, I spent a lot of time personally going through the ashes in my home to identify insured items to my insurance company. Oh my, I'm so sorry you had to do that. I was informed by a former fireman that the blaze was extinguished completely with water carried by trucks and they never hooked up to a fire hydrant. So my home was likely contaminated with PFAS or other contaminants, PFAS, the forever chemicals. It's possible. But the water in their trucks is just water in their trucks. Unless they're spraying that nasty foam, it's not likely you have PFAS there. PFAS is the foam stuff they use on airport runways that makes mounds of fire exhausting junk. So I don't think you need to get tested for that, but you know, there's really no reason to not get tested except for money when it comes down to looking for toxicity. I think it's always worth it to find out what you got so you can clean it out and maybe look for your source. Let's see. Kimberly says, speaking of fatigue, I've been dealing with fatigue for many months and not having health insurance. I purchased an extensive lab panel from Quest and was pretty concerned about hypothyroidism as my TSH was 6.6 in May. The current results show 4.67. Both of those are relatively elevated. I mean, 4.67 is at the top end of the reference range, essentially. But her thyroid hormones themselves, T3, T4, were normal and no anemia. Her ferritin came in at 9, so she has low iron storage, but her vitamins were normal. So she thinks she's got iron deficient anemia, or iron deficiency without anemia, and would like to know what iron supplements she could take. Well, I think the really important thing here is that since you don't have an iron level, I don't see that, you have low ferritin, I don't know that you have an iron problem, but I think you should pursue a fatigue workup a little bit more extensively than that if you could, and look at some other reasons for low thyroid, including not having enough iodine. So, hey, this was a great show. Thanks you for all your really great interaction, great questions. I really appreciate Preston handling all these phone calls. We had a lot of them today. This was exciting. And Bill, thank you for doing all my in-house work. Appreciate you.
2: 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And thank you, Dr. Harvey, for another informative and rewarding Healthy Steps radio show. 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

0: Good morning, y'all, and welcome to the Sustainable Living Show right here on WMNF Tampa 88.5. And today's Monday, so we're here right here at 11 o'clock, and we're going to bring you a conversation with some local experts. I have two guests today, and that one is Tom Wichman, and he's the UF IFAS Florida Friendly Landscaping Program Assistant Director, and also Anthony Halcyon. He is the Senior Environmental Scientist specializing in water conservation with Hillsborough County's Sustainable Water Resource Program. That's a mouthful. So I want to thank in advance, let's go ahead and thank Grace for our online presence. She does our write-ups for us on our Facebook pages. And Preston is taking our calls today. And Bill, who does everything else, and he's working the boards and everything we need. And I want to thank you all for listening in. We really appreciate you. Just a reminder, we have our fundraiser coming up in 2 weeks, and I'll remind you about that at the end of the show, too. My name is Annie Ellis, and I'm your host today. And now we also have a wonderful part of our program called Events from the Garden, and Miss Kitty Wallace is the one who lets us know what's going on. Kitty, welcome to the show today.
1: Good morning, Annie, and good morning all of our listeners who are interested in the sustainability of our earth by gardening, even in your little backyard is great. But we have a couple of events coming up here on Tuesday. The Tampa Garden Club is offering a Fun with Flowers event where people can come and create bouquets and floral designs at the Tampa Garden Club at 10 o'clock. You can find more information on Eventbrite for that. One of our gardens at the 813 Hood Garden and Jackson Heights will be hosting a seed swap and a market on Saturday, the 19th at 11 o'clock to 2 o'clock. Also, the USF Botanical Gardens is hosting a native plant sale. And I know that you probably just want to flock out there to that. It starts at 9 o'clock, and I think they're going to 2 o'clock at the USF Botanical Gardens, 12210 USF Pine Drive. And that will be all from the garden this week.
0: What date is that USF, the Botanical Gardens thing? Tell me the date and the time.
1: The date of the native plant sale is Saturday the 19th. That's this Saturday, and it's going from 9 o'clock until 2. It's going to be kind of half a day. So you also got a garden tour by Craig Hegel, which was
0: that's cool.
1: He knows everything. And
0: yes.
1: I'm not sure what time of day or if he's going to do two of those because they're starting at 9 and going to 2, but I would love to be on a garden tour with him.
0: Yes, that's a real treat.
1: Right. They've been really featuring native plants in their plant store. So that
0: it's really
1: cool.
0: So they're in the store as well. That's cool.
1: Yeah, the plant store. It's in their store. The native plant sale that's coming up this Saturday at USF Botanical Gardens is part of the store that they offer throughout the week. Yeah, they have a lot of plants for sale.
0: Stepped it up. If y'all haven't been there in a while, you need to go back and check it out because they've really stepped it up. And then also, it's really interesting if you can go with Craig on the walk because he'll tell you about where they even remove some soil and put in some sand because that's the bad type of a growing medium that these particular plants needed, which is very interesting, I thought.
1: Yes, that is interesting. Yeah, I'm going to try. I'll let you know.
0: Okay,
1: great. Day, Annie.
0: Thank you. You have fun in the garden. Okay, well, that's great. She took a break. She had lots of garden stuff this morning and took a break and joined us. So I'm really appreciative of Kitty. She does a super job. And, you know, that thing out at the garden club is really fun. So you guys ought to check that out on Eventbrite. So now we can get into our regular programming. And I want to introduce both of our guests with a little bio about each one, and then we'll go into some questions and so on. Tom Wichman, he's the UF IFAS Florida Friendly Landscaping Program Assistant Director. I have a question about that particular thing. So I'm excited to talk about it. So he is currently the assistant director of the Florida Friendly Landscaping Program. And it's a program that is the state of Florida's premier extension program that promotes sustainable alternatives to conventional landscaping. And FFL provides guidance on low impact, environmentally friendly, science-based landscaping practices that use less water and reduce pollutant loading to Florida waters. He's been in the horticulture industry for over 50 years. You sound like me. And is a self-proclaimed plant nerd. He has a wide range of plant interests and collections. He received his BS degree in ornamental horticulture from the University of Florida. He is experiencing in managing commercial landscapes, advising people about designing and maintaining your landscape, and even selling plants and gardening materials in a retail setting. And he is involved in Flip Your Florida Yard. So that's what we're going to be talking about with Tom in a little bit. And now we can go straight into Anthony's bio. And Anthony Halcyon is a senior environmental scientist specializing in water conservation with Hillsborough County's Sustainable Water Resources Program. His local work includes public education, drought and water science communication, regional water supply coordination with organizations like Tampa Bay Water, UF IFAS Extension, and the Southwest Florida Management District. And they implement programs that help residents improve irrigation efficiency and create more water-wise landscapes, including the Florida Friendly Landscaping Incentive Program. And that's also called FLIP. That's why y'all are both on here today, because that is freaking confusing. Let me tell you, I was asking about FLIP and everybody gave me a different thing. And I'm like, okay, we're going to get this straightened out today. So, but they're both fantastic programs. That's the thing. They're both equally great programs, but they're very different, but they're all related to those native plants, y'all. So if you're interested in that sort of stuff, go out this weekend and pick you up some native plants and then, you know, see, figure out where they go. Think about shade, sun, and that type of environment when you buy the plant so you can know where to put them, because if you put them in the wrong place, you're going to have a problem. So, anyway, I wanted to, first off, there was a woman that responded to my social media thing, and she said, let's see, what was her name? Steph Taylor. And she said, I participated in the FLIP program.

0: She said that Anthony and Julia, who is has been on the program many times, helped me design a swale and berm to slow down runoff. Excellent. They also helped me choose the right plants for the right place, which is the whole theme of the situation here, to increase overall efficiency. I hope all residents take the opportunity to learn how easy it is to conserve water. Their success is beneficial to all. Isn't that great? I was like, yes, what a great response right away. And I said, you should call in, you know. But I wanted to make sure and announce that to you guys to tell you that it's working. And then also to the public who is listening now. And since it's, you know, two guests, different things, I'm going to be asking single questions, and then we'll go back and forth a little bit, see if we can. I think we can manage. So, Tom, I'm going to start out with you. And what, first off, what is the Florida Friendly Landscaping Program, and when did this get started? Because I think it's been going on a long time.
1: Florida Friendly has been around for quite some time. Annie, thank you so much, by the way, for having me on the show. It's exciting to be able to talk to your audience and get to share a little bit about FFL, or as we call the Florida Friendly Landscaping Program. This program began in 1993 in, you know, just a small community concerned about the health of their water. And, you know, now we have a statewide program that's active, you know, all throughout Florida. And, you know, it's really making a difference, you know, throughout the communities. Basically, what the FFL program is we teach people how to design and maintain landscapes, all while protecting Florida's environment. And really, we're a water program. We teach people how to conserve water and then also protect our water resources. And we do that through 9 science-based principles. The first principle is one I've already heard you say is right plant, right place.
0: Right.
1: And that probably is so important. But we look at the landscape from a holistic perspective. You know, it's not just about the plants. It's how you install, how you care for them. It really looks at all aspects of it so that ultimately that landscape can survive with less supplemental irrigation, less fertilizer, less pesticide use, saving you time and money.
0: Yeah, absolutely. So, Anthony, well, I want you to elaborate on that, because yours is exactly the same thing, the same program that we're talking about. We're not getting into Flip Your Florida Yards and Flip Incentive Program. We're talking about the water conservation portion of this. So when that lady wrote that, she said that you guys helped design some swales. You want to talk about redirecting water and then, you know, that sort of stuff?
2: Yeah. So, I mean, that's a big part of Florida Friendly Landscaping in general. It is ultimately a water conservation program, but there's a lot of side benefits. And one of those is reducing erosion and runoff. So, you know, it's one of those things where, although it's not the primary purpose of the program, it is an added benefit, just like attracting pollinators is an added benefit of Florida Friendly. So whenever I hear stories like that, I think, hey, even better. Not only did you save on your water use, which is what I'm really looking for, my stormwater counterparts get a little bit of a benefit from this too. So I think, and that's actually part of the reason why this all started with people were asking me why we didn't have an AstroTurf rebate program. Because from a purely water conservation perspective, sure, it's fantastic. You don't water at all. However, there's no such thing as a free lunch with that stuff. And it does contribute to runoff and erosion. And then that got me thinking, well, shoot, maybe we should have something for specifically the lawn. And we work so closely with UF already, why not just do a Florida-friendly landscaping program? And now we're able to explore all these great principles like protecting the waterfront and all that stuff.
0: Well, yeah, because it's all interrelated. I think once people get that, you know, it's like all of a sudden it clicks, right? And that every single thing is related to the next thing. And it's a complete full circle. So if you break one of those pieces in there, it destroys that whole flow. And so, you know, when you mention AstroTurf, and I'm like, well, that has zero contributing factor to the soil, to the environment, to the anything. Plus, it's hot as Hades, you know, if you step on it. Mm-hmm. And so, and it doesn't even have, you know, it has to have a base underneath it. So it's not even, their soil is so far away. It's just a non-contributor And it probably, I'm

0: guessing this. Don't hold my feet to the fire on it, but I'm guessing it probably off gases, and it probably breaks down and puts in little bits of microfibers, micro plastics in the system. I would guess. Pretty good guess, though.
1: Always
0: So,
1: heard that for sure.
0: well, it makes sense when you think it through. That's the thing. I think that's what it is that people just want an instant gratification and they don't think it through. You know, they go, "Oh, well, that's pretty," and I want a lawn, and there's lots of different ways to do lawns. There's fog fruit, and, you know, all these different things. So let's get back to Tom. So when this started out, what was your audience? You said that it was to question the quality of their water. What do you mean by that?
2: Well, it really started on the East Coast, in the Indian River Lagoon, and they saw that there were concerns about the health of the Indian River Lagoon, and so that's one community kind of started this initiative. It then blossomed into Southwest Florida and to the Tampa area actually, and grew there. And as I mentioned, now we're throughout the state, and we're funded by DEP, and they have they fund our program in order for us to educate people about how to manage landscapes all still while protecting that water.
0: Yeah, well, that's interesting. So it was all about the river runoff, the pesticides, the herbicides, and the fertilizers and stuff. And that's what got started. You know, we had a lady on a couple of weeks ago talking all about that whole system over there. They are going like gangbusters. It's pretty amazing. So I wanted to then we'll flip over back to Anthony. And so, you know, what is flip? I mean, what is flip to you? And you know, what was that? Why was it created? Because
1: Yeah.
0: it's a thing, and it's really interesting. But you know, I don't think a lot of it's brand new, isn't it? When did it just start?
1: This is its pilot year. So we technically have not had anybody fully complete the project, but we have
0: Oh.
1: people pending in the project. They're very close. They're in the middle of the landscape conversions as we speak. In fact, I got an email like 20 minutes ago talking to somebody about it. So I would say 90% done with pilot year is how I would define that. But as for why it was created, part of it was kind of like what we mentioned a minute ago with the whole AstroTurf landscape stuff, because we do have a lot of rebates with Tampa Bay Water. But I was kind of looking for something that was a very comprehensive way to address my specific residents' lawn questions, because I kept getting them. People would
0: Yeah.
1: say, "Well, hey, this Florida-friendly stuff, how much does that cost?" Well, that's a good question, and kind of the double-edged sword of Florida-friendly is it, to an extent, is what you want it to be, and that makes the price extremely variable. So if I can say, "Well, I don't know," it sounds a lot better if I say, "I don't know, but I can help." I can help with the cost. And so that was part of it. And then to
0: Well, wait a
1: kind
0: minute,
1: of
0: wait a
1: put,
0: minute. I want you to repeat that again. So say that part again, because I think that's important.
1: Yes, so FLIP is kind of a dual effort. It's both an educational program. You take courses with the University of Florida's Extension Office out in the Sefner location, and that's for Hillsborough County residents that are water customers and City of Tampa residents that are their water customers. Unfortunately, Temple Terrace and Plant City, they can attend, but they won't be able to apply for the rebate portion. After you finish your educational portion, if you so wish and you want to do a landscape conversion, then we can offer a rebate to you, potentially, if you qualify, of course, up to $3,000 for a landscape project of 500 square feet or less. It is a matching rebate, so it's half of the cost. So for you to get the full 6,000, you'd have to, or excuse me, for you to get the full 3,000, you'd have to spend 6,000 in qualified expenses. So it's not a total 100% rebate. I know one-to-one matching, it means different things in different industries. In engineering, that's a perfect one-to-one. For rebates, I think it's a little more nuanced. So I just want to make
0: Okay.
1: that clear. But yeah, so
0: Yeah.
1: it's meant to be an assistance to the cost. It's not a full reimbursement.
0: Okay. So I just to be clear to people out there, it means that once you go through this whole program of different classes and learning all these different odds and ends, and you produce a plan, and then y'all help them with the plan, and then you start implementing it, then you can apply after it's done, y'all inspect it. And then you can apply for the rebate. Is that correct? Am I correct?
1: The official order is you take your three classes, you decide, oh, because it's three classes, it's one Saturday in three specific months. I don't, you know, don't take this as gospel, but it's probably going to be February, March, April, or thereabouts for this coming year. Then after you say, okay, yep, I want to do the land conversion, you apply, which is on our website. It's on Hillsborough County's website and then /flip or Florida Friendly Landscaping Incentive Program. And then I give you the thumbs up. Okay, let's meet. And me and Extension will go and look at your design. And then we'll give the, okay, yep, this is good. Or maybe it needs a little tweaking. But
0: okay, good. There. So you give input at that point because it could be a terrible plan.
1: Oh, and also, it's not even just are we in agreement? Maybe you're in an HOA and we might need to kind of delicately address that subject.
0: Well, yeah.
1: Sometimes people don't like Florida Friendly. And thankfully, I believe we have one applicant in HOA and there's been no issues. So that's been great. You know, it's not this impossible endeavor. And then you have a 6-month timeline after that inspection to complete it. We don't want people to, you know, go crazy and be out in the sun for 3 days straight and kill themselves. You know, it's one of those things where we wanted to give them a reasonable amount of time pending weather and all that.
0: Well, and can they hold that information and still and do it in the fall or wait for the rainy season or something like that? Because, you know, planting in summer is insane.
1: Part of the reason we actually have it to where the classes are set up in those months is to eat up the dry season. So
0: got it.
1: You shouldn't be really starting until late July, maybe, you know, August time.
0: Yeah.
1: Now I say that, and this particular year is a terrible example because we had a very dry June and July. So on a normal year, it would have been great timing. Unfortunately, this is the worst example I could possibly give.
0: And we don't know what the future holds on our weather, you know, because seems to be flying around like crazy, you know.
1: Oh, my gosh.
0: High at one end and low at the other end, water or no water, freezing or boiling hot, you know, we don't know. So we just have to kind of go with the flow on that.
1: Yeah.
0: I'm
1: sorry. Go ahead.
0: No, you're on, not me.
1: I was just going to say, so after that 6-month period, assuming you finished it, you know, we'll meet up with that person again, do a follow-up inspection. I'll make sure that the water conservation side's been addressed. You know, have you replaced the sprinklers with drip irrigation or have you just capped it off entirely? You know, maybe you're converting to rain barrels, whatever style you're doing is up to you. Mm-hmm. But as long as that part's good and Extension deems it a Florida friendly design, you're good to go. You'll get your money.
0: Well, I would consider the irrigation system a part of the design, you know. I mean, you have to where you're going to put the plants and how you're going to have no plants and that sort of thing is where your water is going to go. And then again, you know, I would think that the microjets are really good because then you can move them around if something doesn't happen, or you can turn something off in one little area, or you know, so on like that. So, well, so but y'all guide them in the decision making on that. Then.
1: Yes. Yeah, we really wanted it to be that where you weren't all by yourself in this endeavor. Yeah. I don't know everything about the plant side, so I really love that Extension's helping me. I can help with some of the water questions, but I am not a botanist. So, you know, the fact that they're
0: learning.
1: Able,
0: you're learning.
1: I am learning. I'm learning a lot.
0: Yeah.
1: And, you know, the idea is that, okay, you're not alone. It's not this daunting landscape conversion. You're going to have help.
0: Yeah, because I'm a landscape designer. I'm a garden designer. So to me, it's like just natural. But most people just cannot see it at all. They just cannot see it. And they really need a lot of help. I think this is fantastic because people, even if they don't get that money back or whatever, you know, and in this case, they would. But if they even if they don't, they get help in the landscape design. And I think that is crucial. That is like really the number one situation in this. I need to let everybody know what's going on here. So then we'll get back to you, Tom. You're listening to the Sustainable Living Show broadcasting live from WMNF Tampa, Florida, 88.5. I'm Annie Ellis and my guests today are Tom Wichmann, UF, IFAS, Florida Friendly Landscaping Program Assistant Director, and Anthony Halcyon, Senior Environmental Scientist specializing in water conservation with Hillsborough County's Sustainable Water Resources Program. So Tom, since we're talking about, we're into the flip now. So I want to know, about the television show Flip My 40 Yard, which I watched. It was really great. This last one that y'all did, I think it was in St. Pete. It was really good.
2: That one turned out really nice. It's a television show we're pretty proud of. We've completed 4 seasons of Flip My Florida Yard, and basically the concept is where we take someone's front yard or backyard and turn it into a Florida-friendly landscape all in one day. And we say 8 hours, and in most cases, we've been able to do it in 8 hours, at least with TV magic. We're able to keep it to 8 hours. But it's always been done in one day. The first 3 seasons, the homeowners would actually go away to one of the Florida state parks, and we would bring in this large group of people to come in and convert this landscape, and then we'd have the big reveal at the end. Season 4 was a little bit different, where we kept the homeowners on site and we reduced the scope of work just a little bit to make it feel a little more approachable for the average person, so that, you know, they'd see projects that are maybe they could do in a weekend or two, as opposed to, you know, it feeling a little too daunting to redo a whole yard all in one day. That was really successful, and it really was nice having the homeowners on site, because it kind of created some teachable moments where we could educate these homeowners and gave them, you know, the tools that they were going to need to be able to replicate this and continue it into other areas of their landscape. So I was really excited with how that went with season 4.
0: Yeah, I can imagine that, you know, having them on site, I mean, could slow work down. However, y'all have so many people there that they can still be the busy ants out there doing all the work, you know, and then you guys are able to walk them through and show them things. And I would even think that there might have been input from, like, well, you know, this might not be okay with me. Can we do it this way? Can we make, I need this path to go this direction because I do something over there at this time instead of the path going this direction. Or can we widen this or something like that? I would think would have been really helpful.
2: Definitely.
0: So I noticed that y'all even did an HOA front entry, if I'm not mistaken. Is that true?
2: We did. We've done a number of homes in HOA communities, and we did, we've done a condo association, and we did a front entry for an HOA community in Brevard County.
0: Yeah, that's the one I saw, and people were really on board for that. They were all over it. What did you do? Did you like make the plan up and then present it to the board for the HOA, or how did that go? Because I would think that would be the way to win friends and influence people.
2: Well, for that front entry, this was a community that had been already working to change their landscape practices and landscape rules to align with the Florida Friendly Landscaping Program. And it was a very motivated community, and they wanted to have their front entrance kind of showcase, you know, what the community ideals are. We put in, you know, a wide range of mostly native plants, not 100%, but mostly native plants went into that. And, you know, we normally, as I said earlier, recommend right plant, right place. And, right. You know, we have a list of Florida-friendly plants, and all of those plants are drought-tolerant once they're established. So they don't need a whole lot of supplemental irrigation. And so we really, you know, we work with folks like Anthony and certainly our local cooperative extension folks to make sure that, you know, we're conserving as much water as possible. And with each of these flips, we do have the local county agent from the extension office on site, you know, advising those folks and making sure everything is, fitting for the community, because it's really important that you have that when you have a statewide program. And we want people to know that our local cooperative extension is really that first line of defense and that first place to go, because people have a lot of questions about how they can do this themselves.
0: Yeah, I would think that, you know, it's funny to to us, we know what that extension is because it's been around since I think it was like 1900s. I mean, it's been around for a very long time. However, a lot of people that are new to landscaping and gardening and just young people in general have no clue about even what that is. So I think it's a wonderful way to reintroduce that very valuable resource area. And each, just about every community has one. And if you don't have one, you know, close by, there's one not a little bit further that you can go to.
2: There's a branch of University of Florida in all 67 counties of the state.
0: Really?
2: And they don't just do gardening and horticulture. There's financial programs, there's youth programs, agriculture. There's a lot of resources at their local extension offices. So, you know, to find that, all people have to do is they can just Google IFAS, that's Institute of Food and Agricultural Sciences, and their county, and that'll be the first thing that pops up.
0: That is remarkable. I had no idea that there was one in every county. I love that. That's fantastic. See, there's no excuses out there, y'all.
2: Yeah, it really is a nice resource that, you know, unfortunately, there's a lot of folks that still don't know about it.
0: Oh, yeah. Yeah, it's always surprising. I'm on a lot of gardening groups and such, and somebody will say, well, go to your extension office, and they'll, what is that? And we're like, what do you mean, what's that? So, but I think it's wonderful because somebody's asking that question. You know what I mean?
2: Exactly.
0: And that, you know, at least they're going to find out because they don't know. They need to know. So I wanted to ask you then, Anthony, for the thing that you are doing, your flip situation, what people are eligible? How do you become eligible for that?
1: The big thing, and this is for both City of Tampa and the unincorporated Hillsboro's version of the flip program, is you have to be a water customer in good standing, and it has to be that you're using potable water for irrigation. Unfortunately, if you're on reclaimed, you don't qualify. You know, I know that's kind of punishing the people who are already doing the good thing, but it is meant to be ultimately a water conservation program. Mm-hmm. And as weird as this is going to sound, the more water you use for irrigation, the better, because that means we can lower it with this program. That doesn't mean you're disqualified if you're already a low water user, but please keep in mind there is a finite amount of funds. So, you know, that's just something to be mindful of. We will try to triage. Thankfully, this first year, we didn't have that issue. We didn't have nearly enough people doing the landscape conversion to run the risk of cutting off anything. But yeah, you never know. Maybe this radio show will make 1,000 people interested next year, and then I'll have to be a little more picky. But the hard rule is potable water. The softer rule is how much you're using, and we can go from there.
0: Well, the thing about reclaimed water is that you can't water everything with it. You know, it's an irregular amount of salts and such in there, in that water. And there are plants that cannot manage that. And it's also recommended not to use it for edibles. So, you know, if you have any of that sort of stuff in your garden, I hate to say it because I'm all about, conservation. But they asked me before they were even doing that type of water reclaim, they just reached out a little thought process. Could you be interested in that? And I said, yeah. And they said, so I put a deposit down just as to let them know I was really interested. And that made them know, put some money down, right? And then I got it put in, and then I undid it. I did not use it at all. I had them take it out, actually. And because I had too many edibles, and I had lots of different plants that do not respond to salt. And it was so irregular, I couldn't tell when it was going to be more or less. So, you know, so it's good to use if you can, but it's not for everybody.
1: Yeah, it's very similar to rain barrels in that way. We don't recommend people use rain barrels on edible plants because what's coming off that roof, God knows what, and it's got the same concerns that reclaim would have. So it's not a perfect solution, unfortunately.
0: Right. People think, okay, it's rainwater, but you got to think about where that rainwater came from. You're right. You have to really think that through. The other thing is, just to throw this out here, this helped me tremendously, is I put an RV water filter on my outdoor spigot, and it changed the quality of my garden tremendously. I was doing everything right, and I was wondering why mine wasn't as, you know, jumping up and saying hi as fast as everybody else was. And so I did that through a friend mentioning it on a radio, on a podcast, and it worked beautifully. It really made a huge difference. So I actually recommend that because it takes a lot of the other things out. So for doing the, back to you, Tom, when you do that Flip My Florida Yard, how can people watch that show? I mean, I just went on my computer, but you know, how do people watch this show? Is it on national or network television?
2: It originally, each season goes originally to PBS for 6 months, and then it does go to our website where you can watch it from our YouTube link from the Florida Friendly Landscaping website. That's just FloridaFriendlyLandscaping.com is our website. And, you know, you can right now, you can binge watch all four seasons. But it has been syndicated on major network stations throughout Florida. And so, you know, you may have seen bits and pieces or some episodes here and there as you've been, you know, flipping through the channels. But certainly if you want to binge watch, just go to the Florida Friendly Landscaping website and you can binge watch all four seasons. And so we did win an Emmy after season three. I've got a Emmy trophy sitting in my office, something I never thought I'd have, but kind of cool.
0: That is cool. Congratulations. That's wonderful. I love it. Yeah, you never would have thought, been in the horticulture biz, you'd be getting an Emmy, right?
2: Exactly.
0: Was it green? No.
2: No, it was very gold.
0: It's real. It's a real Emmy. So I want to make sure, because I wrote this down, because I'm going to binge watch it. So it's Florida Friendly Landscaping what?
2: FloridaFriendlyLandscaping.com.
0: .com. Okay.
2: And that'll take you to the Florida Friendly Landscaping website, where it's a very robust site. Mm-hmm. But you know, certainly you can just click the YouTube icon on there, and you'll see all of our video listings. Or you can look through the rest of the website, where we have resources and lots of things available for a wide range of different users.
0: Yeah, that, I mean, that'd just be a good thing to go look at anyway. You know, just to go look and just peruse, you know, whatever is on there to see, you know, what's going on. Oh, wow. My phone is recording everything I just said. That's hilarious. So so I wanted to ask you, Anthony. Let's see. It wrote all that in there. I'm not kidding on my script. That's hilarious. So let's see, who's eligible? Let's see, how we already did that. So what kinds of landscape and irrigation improvements can it support? Plus, I want you to say the word, how is your flip opposed to his flip?
1: So yeah, it's you know, the naming convention is an unfortunate thing, because I'll be totally honest with you, I stole the name from Pinellas County, who also used the word flip. And there for Plan Hillsborough, there is Future Leaders in Planning, which is also a flip program. And so, unfortunately, not the most creative part on my end for the naming convention. But as far as what type of irrigation is going to support, I believe that's what your question was. The big thing is just converting traditional overhead irrigation into something on the micro irrigation front. And that's typically, I think it's half a gallon a minute per emitter is the kind of the number to look for. You know, that's probably going to be drip irrigation, I imagine, for 99% of people. I do have one applicant for this year who, she has totally eliminated all irrigation on her front lawn, and she's converting purely to rain barrels and hand watering. So it's not that you have to do drip irrigation, but if you don't want to be out there every single day or very often, that's certainly going to be the route that you probably go.
0: Right. Well, you know, it's a lot of work if you're going to be hand watering. You know, that's, it can take hours and hours and hours. And so, you know, it is a good idea to be able to manage it in different ways. So I wanted, my script got all messed up, just to let y'all know. So here I am. I'm trying to do this show and a whole bunch of it's gone. So we're just going to roll with this. So, Tom, we've talked about watching the show and the resources available for people to learn about the Florida Friendly Landscaping. What should they do to learn more about actually getting that flip your Florida yard situation? How can they get involved in that?
2: Well, you know, the biggest thing is learn to go to our website first. That's floridafriendlylandscaping.com. There you'll find all of our resources. You'll find all of our books. We package all of our materials for a wide range of audience. So we address homeowners, we address commercial folks, we address governments, even builders and developers. So we've got something for everybody. We take those 9 science-based principles I talked about earlier, and we package them just a little bit differently for each of those different audiences. Mm-hmm. We have certification programs. We have apps that are available. We have one app that we recently launched called Plants and Pollinators app, and that is a plant selector that'll help you choose the right plant for the right place. And also that's actually a combination of our bee app, our butterfly app, and our plant app all into one, along with some toxic plant information as well. So it's got a lot of great resources. It just launched 2 weeks ago. And so that's a free app. You can just go to our website and you can either access it as a web app or you can download it from the Apple Store or from the Google Play Store.
0: And if they're going to look for that, what is the exact thing they're going to be looking for at the App Store?
2: It's the Plants and Pollinators Guide.
0: Plants and Pollinators Guide.
2: Mm-hmm.
0: And it does it have the USF attached to it or IFAS or is there anything else?
2: It'll be listed as part of the Florida Friendly Landscaping Program, all part of UF IFAS.
0: UF IFAS, okay.
2: Yep, and it's free. It's got thousands and thousands of pictures on it. There's guidance on how to design your landscapes. And if you want to track pollinators and things, there's design tips there for how to design for butterflies or how to attract bees as well. So it's really a wonderful resource. We're really proud of it. And we hope you and your listeners find it as a nice resource. And it'll let you filter and sort plants based upon where you are and what the environment is where you're planting.
0: Well, that's a very handy thing to have, that it's going to help you design it. Again, I think that is the most crucial part of this whole situation. If it's not laid out right, you're going to have something you're going to have to fix later. And you don't want to throw good money after bad, you know. So I think that's wonderful. So they have this app now, and you said it's just been on for 2 weeks. I'm just thrilled that you're doing this. This is great. Anthony, do y'all have something like that or anything that you want to talk about that people could access for help with you folks?
1: We have an app specifically, although now I'm starting to wonder if maybe that's
0: something we should
1: right?
0: explore. But, I know, everybody loves that.
1: But, you know, we do have no shortage of programs. We work really closely with UF Extension and the Tampa Bay Water, which I think I mentioned earlier is our wholesaler. So even if you're not wanting to do a full-blown landscape conversion, and you just want to take part in the educational side to learn, I welcome you for that. If you want to get like an irrigation evaluation done just because you want to reduce your water, but you're not interested in anything beyond that, please consult the extension office. They offer that service. A big number to look out for is if you're using 15,000 gallons or more a month. That's a kind of like an industry standard that you're a high water user. Doesn't mean you can't get an irrigation evaluation if you're below that, but that will definitely make you a priority. And then, you know, explore the other rebates through Tampa Bay Water, too. There's a lot of indoor water use we can address. I mean, we got all kinds of stuff. Every way you can use water, we try to reduce it and give you a little bit of money back for doing the right thing.
0: So you say Tampa Bay Water. What do you mean, Tampa Bay Water? What is that, a website? Or tell me how people would find that.
1: Yeah, so the rebates are offered on, I believe it's the TampaBayWaterWise.com, might be .org, not 100% certain on how that website ends, but the Wise program is their rebates. So it's an assortment of rebates, commercial and residential. I mean, they can get really creative. They can do customizable rebates, for things as convoluted as a water tower if you're a business, all the way down to just replacing your old toilet that's been leaking every day.
0: Oh,
1: So
0: that's.
1: the little guy and the tippy top big guy both get to play with the rebates, which I think is awesome.
0: Yeah, that is great. And getting the evaluation, I would think, would be very, very helpful because then everybody can figure that out for the best. So, I want to make sure that we covered everything that y'all wanted to cover. I'll give you the first opt on that. Tom, is there anything that you really want to say? We still have some time, but I just wanted to make sure that we're getting everything done.
2: Well, hopefully, probably some of the most important things that you can get out of the Florida Friendly Landscaping Program is number one, where to go for help, and that's your local county extension office. They're really your first line of defense in starting this journey of Florida Friendly Landscaping because it really is a kind of a journey. It's something that you're not going to do in one day. It's something that you'll build on your knowledge base and continue to improve your landscape. A landscape is never done, Annie. You know that, and it's a continued effort. And once you make that relationship with your local extension office, obviously we have resources on our website, FloridaFriendlyLandscaping.com, so you can certainly get information there about upcoming programs and all of the social media things you can subscribe to there. We have monthly webinars for homeowners as well as professionals. Those are free of charge. Please look at these various resources that we have, and we archive all those past webinars again to our YouTube site. So there's
0: Oh.
2: years and years of webinars from University of Florida specialists and other experts. So a lot of great resources there, and we partner with a lot of great folks like Anthony, our various water management districts and water authorities, and we partner with our native plant societies. We're always working with a wide range of folks out there, so know that this is just really part of the journey, and we hope that we have some resources to help you.
0: I did not know that y'all had all those past workshops recorded. That's a lot of incredible information that people could get. So if they went to the YouTube, they would just sort of type in what they want to see, like irrigation or some water barrels or something like that, and then you'll come up with some of the ones that are on there. Is that
2: They'll
0: how
2: be
0: it?
2: listed by date and topic area, but
0: Okay.
2: won't be able to be searched by keyword on those. But know that they'll be certainly they're listed there. And I always tell people on a rainy day you want to learn something, go and look through some of our past webinars and see what you could just listen to. Not to mention then subscribing to the new ones so that you can get access to those.
0: Yeah, absolutely. Now, is there any volunteer services? I want it for both of y'all. For Tom, which is, are there any volunteer services that people can apply for to help you guys out?
2: Well, certainly we work, through the Cooperative Extension Office, and we work very closely with our sister program, the Master Gardener Program. The Florida Master Gardener Volunteer Program is all through the local extension offices and UFIFAS. And so it's probably look into that with your local extension office, and most counties in the state do have Master Gardener Volunteer Programs, and that's a good way to get started. There is a volunteer commitment required for the extensive education you get, but it is a great way to help and to learn an awful lot about the resources from UFIFAS.
0: I couldn't be a member. They rejected my membership to being a master gardener because I was a professional, and so they didn't want the overlap of that. So I don't know if that's changed now, but I would say to you guys out there, make sure you ask that before you go through the process.
2: Yeah, and there are some counties where they'll take professionals. It's a
0: Yeah.
2: lot of times professionals don't have the time to volunteer, and so
0: Right.
2: sometimes that is the factor that ultimately bumps you out. But, you know, that's the only prerequisite to being a Master Gardener volunteer is, number one, being willing to learn, and number two, being willing to share that information you learn with your community.
0: It was because somebody was using it as the face of their business. And sure. They were saying, I'm a master gardener, and they were using that in a professional manner. And that's not usable. You can't do that. That's not something you can do with the master gardeners. That's very clear. So on you, Anthony, is it the same type of situation people would call and to try to volunteer, or would they call the water department, or tell me about what they could do?
1: So literally his answer, I was going to say master gardener as well. But so, I mean, feel free to inquire about that. But if I want to plug maybe my coworker stuff, we have a Lake Watch program. Actually, it's not technically us, but there is a Lake Watch program, I believe, also through University of Florida. So people interested in the stormwater runoff side of how that's affecting our lakes, they can contribute that way. I believe that requires having a boat. So, you know, may not be for everybody, but that's something I always like to plug when I can. And then I can actually plug an app that we have for Hillsboro holistically. It's not for the FLIP program in particular, but it's called HCFL Alert. And it's an app that you can get, and it covers a wide array of topics. It could be a boil water notice for your area. It could be hurricane. You know, we're in hurricane season right now. Thankfully, it's been quite mild, but never know when that changes. And that can let you know when it changes. And, water restrictions, like right now we're facing water restrictions until October 1st. That may or may not be extended. We've had a very dry year. We're in the first percentile for rainfall, which means 99% of all years recorded have had more rain than this year. I don't want to be a Debbie Downer, but it's been very dry. It's been quite literally one of the worst. So if that gets extended, that's a way to know. They'll tell us when they have their governing board meeting, and then we can say, okay, push it through the app. And you know, all the other ways we message. So I always encourage people to do that for a wide array of reasons.
0: What's that called again? It's HC, which is Hillsborough County?
1: Yes, HCFL Alert.
0: Okay, so it's Hillsborough County, Florida Alert.
1: And on our website, we should have a web page for that, too, if people want to just take a look at it before they start putting on apps on their phone.
0: And the website would be?
1: Don't quote me, but I believe it's, you know, / HCFL Alert. I'm sure if you type that in the search bar, it'll come up. You know, okay. I don't think that'd be a crazy stretch.
0: Okay, that sounds great. Well, I think we've covered pretty much everything. You all feel comfortable with everything that we said?
2: Definitely. You know, Anthony, it's been fun working with you on this show. And Annie, thank you so much for this opportunity to be able to share a little bit about Flip My Florida Yard. And, you know, hopefully we'll be able to, folks will go and watch some of the past seasons. And we're doing some research now on our shows. So it'll be a lot of fun in the future.
0: It sounds great. Now we both know what two different flips are. And so I hope that helped clear it up for everybody, clear it up for me. Thanks again for being on here. Really, really appreciate you guys. I hope you have a wonderful day today.
2: You too.
1: Thanks for having us. Appreciate it.
0: Thank you. Pleasure. Make sure to tune in next Monday. And John Butts will be our host, and he's going to have a woman, Ann, from the Polk County Association, and she's going to be talking about starting your garden. So this will be a real beginner system, which I think is really helpful. I think a lot of people sort of forget about that, you know. I want to also thank Grace for our online presence, and also Preston for taking the calls, which we didn't have any, but thanks for being there just in case, and Bill for working the boards and everything else. We appreciate you all very, very much. Don't forget our fundraisers in 2 weeks. 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And I want to thank you for tuning in today. I'm Annie Ellis, and stay tuned on WMNF for the next hour to hear Community Speaks with Mobili. And there's one thing I'll leave you with. The small positive things each single one of you do to help our environment all adds up, turning into big gains. 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See you again next week. 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

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This is a public affairs program called Community Speaks, and I'm your host, Patro Mabili. Time to gather for our Monday lunch talk. The issues are hitting home as the cost of everything continues to rise. As we get closer to Election Day, in which you, the voter, can wield your power, your people power, people are having real conversations. Those seeking power must have answers. Not just deflection or a straight-up lie, which is what we've been getting ever since the reinstallation of this POTUS to the White House. It has been interesting understanding the vote patterns in recent elections. Any small shifts in support for one candidate or party over another can swing a razor-thin election. Turnout is also key. Republicans face a midterm verdict as the misadventure in Iran drags on and even widens, and the cost of living increases. Barbershop talks, pub talks, and other venues to discuss what we are witnessing and what to do about it are in full bloom. And I will be joining other public affairs hosts Thursday at Commodore here in Tampa to join in election discussion, because we live in an economy that is considered mixed. The political conversation at election time really comes down to the role of government. The POTUS is busy going to bat for private corporations that he's invested in personally, such as technology chip makers or artificial intelligence companies. The real fears of creating swarms of computer bots that can train themselves to take over other critical systems is of no concern for this regime. The fact that food contamination is occurring after cuts to food safety inspections is yet another verdict on this Republican regime. Do voters want to see government continue to shrink in favor of private corporations self-regulating? Capitalist sociopaths over democratic socialists. Government at its most efficient provides what the masses need. And firehouses, post offices, public parks, Medicaid and Medicare, Social Security, things private interests would exploit for profit. We could talk about all of that. Under this regime, you get lies. POTUS calls the concerns over data centers, the noise pollution, water and utility usage. He calls all of that a sick conspiracy against AI and data centers. So just as he wrote off the pandemic as a hoax before he believed you can get rid of the virus by light and disinfectant, they lied about a Doge dividend check to you. They lied about a stupid $2,000 tariff dividend to you. And the latest lie was about a $5,000 check if you vote to maintain Republican control of Congress to continue to protect and prop up the POTUS. The question facing voters this midterm is, do you want to continue to fall for the grift or not? It's really that simple. And we can start that conversation right here, right now. You can call me here on Community Speaks, because after all, this is the time for me to speak with you. 813-239-9663. That's 813-239-9663. Preston stands ready to take your telephone calls, and I'll also be happy to get your emails and read them on the air as well. You can email me, dj@wmnf.org. So I want to hear from you, talk about what we should be talking about, what you're talking about around your kitchen tables and in your living rooms, and what you're speaking about when you go to the pub, when you go to any place people are gathering, to talk about what we're faced with right now, right here, right now. So give me a call, 813-239-9663. Talking about a few things that I wanted to share with you. We have all these warnings about the risk of artificial intelligence to humanity. And this all revives a long-running debate that has been going on. These new warnings from the artificial intelligence industry reviving debate over whether advanced AI models could escape human control and threaten
Humanity, the CEO of a company called Anthropic, suggests the industry should slow down developing the technology and put more safeguards in place. We can talk about the implications of all of that. This is why, you know, Anthropic has been in the news lately because, you know, we were wondering about whether or not they will lose control over critical systems, especially systems that control major weapons of mass destruction, maybe nuclear weapons. So these are things that we have to concern ourselves with before it becomes a problem right here on our doorstep. The CEO of Anthropic, the San Francisco company behind something called Claw, this technology called Claw, said he thought the industry needed to reduce the speed of its work, cautioning Saturday that the swarm of AI agents might be able to take over the internet in 6 months to a year unless companies devoted more time to putting safeguards in place. And so, you know, there's a lot of discussion that has continued around that. And this is a long-running discussion that people have had about the dangers of technology that no longer responds to human ingenuity and programming and commands. So those are things that we want to make sure is built into and regulated. And so again, the role of government, and we have a POTUS that is invested in this, so he doesn't want to regulate it, and that's dangerous, you know. So we have a doomsday scenario right before us that we are talking about. We see industry, the industry itself, talking about. And the question is how or when AI might cause this catastrophe is being debated, this doomsday scenario. And there's a lot of discussion around it. We can get back to all of that. But, you know, it's also about the quality of life as we know it right now. But in the meantime, as they're debating artificial intelligence, those stocks have dropped. So all it took was a development. And so those stocks have dropped on those calls for global slowdown. And at the same time, because of this widening war, there's jumping oil prices. So there's that to contend with. There's all of these threats to the to humankind as well as to your pocketbook. And what is the role of government? It is really trying to wash its hands of its role, it seems like, as long as we have Republicans in power. And so we hear this conversation about what we are investing in, how this government identifies what the need is, and does it do we have protections against a government that is corrupt, that is using the money that is meant to help the masses to help itself? This self dealing that we're seeing going on, not just at the federal level, right here in the states, this whole thing about how Medicaid money is being used, this $10 million of taxpayer money that was misappropriated at the top of the government here in this state, I think, since Hope, Florida was supposed to get the benefit of this money that was part of a settlement, and then it was used, and I believe she decided to use it to spend the money on advertising against two amendments that they didn't want at that time. You know, we've heard this talked about quite a lot, but nobody is going to be held accountable. And this was a Medicaid contractor that had overbilled the state. And so they had to cough up this $67 million settlement.

0: situation that's going on in this state. And these people are still trying to get higher office. We see Altmaier wants to be the attorney general himself, and then Ashley Moody wants to represent Florida in the U.S. Senate. And so, again, it is going to be up to you, the voter, to hold them accountable and not give them a greater promotion. We could talk about all of that, but, you know, at the same time, as we're talking about how this Medicaid money was misabused, misappropriated, we are seeing that some states, including the state of Florida, are holding some families with children on a wait list to get access to that kind of aid. That was some money that was people, there's a database across the country that people have been watching to see who are getting approved for aid to children, especially Medicare aid. And we're saying that instead of giving these families answers, that they're actually being put on a wait list to wait for your help at a time that monies that could have been helping, especially here in the state of Florida, is being misappropriated. So while that's being disappropriated, states are struggling to meet the demand for child care assistance. And as I said, these states have put families on a wait list for getting child care assistance. So again, the question of the role of government. I see you're calling 813-239-9663. Is about 18 minutes past the hour here on Community Speaks. And so we're going to go straight away to include you, the community, in this conversation. There's so much that I want to share with you. We'll get to more of that, but I want to hear from you. You can also write me, DJ, at WMNF.org. Let's go all the way to Orlando and speak with Remy to join this conversation here on Community Speaks. Thank you for calling from Orlando. You say what, Remy?
1: Hey, good afternoon. Thank you, as always, for taking my call. Love your show. Thank you for giving us a voice.
0: Thank you.
1: Thank you. I can go on all day with my topics, but I'll try to keep it as brief as possible so I don't bore everybody or do too much. I'm an independent, so I can take shots at the Democrats and the Republicans. Mm-hmm. Before I let off a combo against the Republicans, let me just say that both sides are sketchy sometimes. Both sides are on the gravy train. Both sides just want to stay elected, so they'll kind of say whatever they want to stay elected, and they look out for their own. And obviously right now we got the Republicans looking out for their own because the president obviously is currently a Republican. With the $5,000 checks, it's never going to happen. Look, we're $40 trillion in debt, folks, and it's counting. The $5,000 is not going to happen. There's no way they could even figure out a way to do that by the time the midterms are here, which is right around the corner, November 3rd, get out there to vote for your local, for your House of Representatives, because they're all up for re-election. Obviously, they are up for re-election every 2 years. And don't forget, folks, all y'all, listen up. Last year, when they couldn't get those Epstein files released, it had to come down to a freaking discharge petition that Congress, it took a Republican and a Democrat congressman to put their heads together to come up with this discharge petition. Ro Khanna from California and Thomas Massie from Kentucky. Mm-hmm. And they, since the Speaker of the House refused to let the House vote to release those unredacted Epstein files, they had to put together a discharge petition and get signatures to force the House to vote on it. And they got all, I think all the Democrats signed it, and none of the Republicans would sign it. And Massie and Ro Khanna did all their everything they could, and they finally got the three votes they needed to make that discharge petition pass. It was three women, Republicans, Nancy Mace, Lauren Boebert, and believe it or not, Marjorie Taylor Greene. The point I'm trying to make to y'all folks, none of those other Republican congressmen, all 200 plus, signed it. I mean, what the heck? Can you imagine not signing it? Okay, yeah. What the heck? You're obviously protecting the Epstein class. So it finally went to a floor vote. And guess what? The Republicans largely reluctantly went out and voted on the floor and voted for it because it was a floor vote and it was going to be recorded in history, and they did it. But the fact is they refused to sign the discharge petition to even get it to a floor vote. So when y'all are looking at the November midterm and you're about to choose between your Republican that may be running for re-election,

0: election, remember that he or she did not sign it unless their names, and they're not going to be from Florida. So no, as far as I know, no Florida congressman signed it. If we're talking about somebody who's a Republican that's running for the House for the first time ever this November, obviously you can't say it, but they didn't have the opportunity to sign it last year. But recently there was a second one. They brought out a second discharge petition to release the rest of all those Epstein files, which are still being held by the Department of Justice. 3+ million are still being held or heavily redacted. And I don't think they got any Republicans to sign. I think Nancy May signed it. There may have been one other dude, but certainly no one from Florida. So call out your congressman. Do it politely. Go on their social media when they're boasting about how much money they're making or whatever. Just post and say, why did you not sign that discharge petition last year to force the House to vote to release the unredacted Epstein files? What was your thinking on that? And I'll tie this back around and I'll shut up now because I know I go on. But there was an Epstein email in 2018. I think it was December 2018, an Epstein email where Epstein said Trump could be cornered to the point where he could attack Iran as a distraction. So Epstein called him out. He said, we can get this dude to be so darn cornered and pressed, we could get him to attack Iran. Look what's happening now, folks.
1: Yeah.
0: Don't forget it. Love y'all. Everybody, you know, times are crazy. It's not getting any better. So my advice, fix what you have. Don't go out and buy new stuff. Hunker down. Make meals at home. They're healthier and they're darn cheaper. And hunker down and be close to your friends and your neighbors and your family. Things are going to probably get crazy. Just try to keep your debts down. And, you know, you got a good used car, find a real good mechanic that's honest. Have him repair it. Repair your stuff and hunker down. Thanks for letting me speak so long, sir.
1: I appreciate your calling. And I noticed that the people who were redacted from the Epstein files were Republicans, rich guys that the Republican that the POTUS want to protect. But the names of the victims were released. So think about the logic in all of that should tell you quite a bit. 813-239-9663. This is Community Speaks, and I'm your host, Patrick Mabili, taking your telephone calls and your emails. You can email me, dj@wmnf.org. Tom Leonard has emailed and said Trump is terrified. He knows very well that if normal Americans vote, he will get his butt kicked. He will, and he didn't say but, he will have to pay back what he's stolen. His tight associates will be thrown in jail on and on ad nauseum. I think he dreams about that. He has nightmares about what's coming after the midterms. 813-239-9663 is the number to call. If you want to write me an email, you can write dj@wmnf.org. We're talking about what you're going to do about being grifted in this country right now as they try to push fears about the role of government. Go ahead, Mike from Brandon. You say what? Thank you for calling.
2: Oh, good afternoon.
1: Hey.
2: I'm just curious. Do you think a change to Democrat from Republican is going to make any difference with all the corruption and graft and vote buying and influence peddling? Do you think any of that's going to change?
1: I don't know. Have you seen any of this before?
2: Yes, I have. The Democrats are crooks. The Republicans are crooks. For whatever reason, people who get into public office are always trying to enrich themselves and their friends. It's pretty simple.
1: We have a Democrat in Kathy Castor who says that she broke with Democrats. So you may be right. There are some Democrats who have done this. We know after the Cold War, there were a lot of Wall Street Democrats that came into power because of this conventional thinking that capitalism won over socialism. But be that as it may, there are some who have set out to enrich themselves, but not to this extent. I don't remember people, you know, and Kathy Castor says she broke with Democrats who she said didn't want to stop Democrats from holding stocks on Wall Street, basically using their office as this president is doing in your face as an influence peddler. And, you know, in the past, We've heard people, we've seen people get arrested for influence peddling, but not now. Not this president, and he's in your face about it. I've never seen this before.
2: Well, I have to disagree with you.
1: Okay.
2: I'm a little bit older than your normal listener, probably, but I've been seeing this since I registered as a Democrat in 1978 and been a Democrat ever since. But I've just gotten to the point where they're all crooks.
1: I didn't see. Okay. I didn't see this. You know, maybe I just was blinded by it, especially during the Obama administration. We never, if he had pulled any of this, this country would be in an uproar right now, and it would probably have racial connotations to it. But not now. It seems like everybody just sort of throwing their hands up in the air because we have a Supreme Court that won't put a stop to it. We have a Congress that won't put a stop to it. So, I mean, I've just never seen it this bad. It's been bad, but I've never seen it this kind of corruption in your face like this.
2: Well, it's just the way things go.
1: What are we going to do about it?
2: And the media is reporting on it a lot more than they used to. A lot of stuff used to be hushed up. Roosevelt being a cripple. Kennedy with his extramarital affairs. All that stuff.
1: Okay, that's different. I can understand the media would protect a president for those kinds of issues. I can understand that. And it may not be right, but it has nothing to do with the level of corruption that we're seeing now.
2: It just wasn't reported on before.
1: That's true, but that's not corruption to say that you don't want to show a president in a wheelchair or you don't want to talk about his the marital affairs, extramarital affairs of Kennedy, you know, even though you knew about it and I knew about it, it wasn't completely silenced. But I understand what you're saying. But to me, that has no correlation between the level of corruption and lying that we're seeing now.
2: Oh,
1: out of this POTUS.
2: 100%.
1: Okay.
2: The level of corruption is just astounding.
1: Okay, yeah. We can agree on that. Thank you, Mike.
2: Mm-hmm. You on the Roosevelt thing. That was for the public general well-being to not see him as a cripple. I understand that part. But no, the corruption has been going on forever, and the corporations are continuing to use lobbyists, to use regulations, to use whatever they can to get ahead and make themselves money, and nothing ever changes. It just doesn't.
1: It gets worse. That's what I'm saying. This is the worst I've seen it. But thank you, Mike. Let me see if I can get somebody else in on the air to either agree or disagree. Have you seen it this bad before? Or, you know, especially when it comes to the question of the role of government to regulate. Go ahead. From Dunedin, Myri, thank you for calling.
3: Hey, it's Mary. But
1: Mary, thank you.
3: Thanks for being there, honey. I just had a little question. When we all went and voted on the marijuana referendum, there were signs on the courthouse lawn against it in Clearwater. But everybody else's signs had to be across the street.
1: Yeah.
3: Now, is that not illegal right there to have political signs on the courthouse yard?
1: Yeah. Ethically speaking, it's unethical. Sorry? I don't know if it's illegal, but it's definitely unethical.
3: Hello?
1: Yeah, I suppose you can't hear me now.
3: Oh, now
1: Mary.
3: Yeah.
1: Okay.
3: Isn't that corrupt? Is that not corrupt?
1: To have...
3: Is it not illegal having signs against marijuana on the courthouse yard? Everybody else had to stand on the other side of the street,
1: right,
3: wave their flags, hold their posters, whatever. But on the courthouse grounds, they had, do not vote for this.
1: On the courthouse of all places, which is supposed to certainly...
3: Be neutral,
1: right. And yeah, you're right. That's unethical. It should be illegal, but you know,
3: all over the courthouse grounds.
1: Yeah, that's very unethical as far as I'm concerned.
3: Yeah, so how'd they get away with that? Because everything's so corrupt now, corrupt's becoming the norm. I'm 71, and I've been into politics since I was a little kid with my dad, watching him count votes till middle of the all night. And I was a Republican until Nixon. all that. But anyway, I just wondered, nobody can give me an answer why they were allowed to have signs there.
1: Again, on the courthouse lawn.
3: Because Hope paid for it.
1: It might be some correlation there, you know, because he controls the courts.
3: Anyway, I won't hold you. I just wondered if you had an answer for it.
1: Well, I thank you
3: Ask
1: for your call.
3: Somebody else. Somebody knows more than this.
1: Okay, will do.
3: Right,
1: why was that there? Yeah, thank you, Mary, for calling from Dunedin.
3: Right, thank you, darling. Bye-bye.
1: Let's go to Sarasota and see what Lila has to say. Thank you for calling, Lila, to Community Speaks from Sarasota.
4: Yeah.
1: You say what?
4: Thank you so much. You made some great points with the previous callers. I just want to talk about the president for a second, who is the original Teflon Don. We cannot change anything that he has done in the past or any of his corruption. And going forward, he's not running for president again, hopefully. But what we can do, people keep saying, well, what can I do? What can I do? Well, what you can do is stop voting for people who Trump is supporting, like the governor's race in November.
1: You know,
4: I mean, you can't do anything else but vote. That's the only thing you can do.
1: Yeah.
4: And if you're tired of all the crap and you want to see something change, then make a change. That's all I got to say.
1: Yeah. Well, that's great.
4: That's Thank you.
1: Nothing but the truth. Thank you, Lila, for calling for Sarasota.
4: Okay.
1: 813-239-9663. And there you have it. There's a consensus that, you know, there is corruption and there's no denying it. It has gotten worse. Maybe it's always been there, as one caller said, but it's certainly gotten worse. And but there is always something you can do. The one power that you have is to just simply go and cast the vote and stop falling for the lies. Stop falling for, you know, just because this dear leader has endorsed somebody, that doesn't mean they're qualified to vote. He isn't even qualified, as we're finding out in real time, for those who didn't already know. But, you know, this is the one power that you have. And so this is why we have these conversations. This is why it's important that we come to you and have these conversations so that everybody could recognize what the dangers are. And we can get some analysis without paralysis. 813-239-9663 is the number to call. And what we're seeing in the state of Florida with the corruption, you know, what is... when you take that money out of the mouths of kids, the Medicaid money, and at the same time, you are having problems as a state, you're struggling to meet the demand for child care assistance to give to families who are struggling to meet the demand for child care assistance in this country. You can't help them, and you want to call yourself a viable government, a state government, but we have states across this country who are struggling to help people with assistance to help their children. There's a lot of help that is needed economically, generally in this country. But when you have children, there's a bigger and better need. And in many states, problems are growing even more thanks to the expiration of the pandemic era relief dollars. And, of course, the rising cost of providing care. And no matter how much you plan to have children, you never know what is going to happen in any economy. And what we're seeing happening now with the cost of living rising, based on the actions at the top of this economy, at the top of this government, and the self-dealing, self-enrichment that is going on in the process, this is having an effect on you and me, and it's having effect on families. Some states have enacted new wait lists or added thousands of children and families to an existing backlog for relief since the pandemic relief dried up. There's an infusion of federal funding that enables states to expand their child care and development funding, but what is called as child care assistance program. But that's all drying up now, and so they're being forced on a wait list in some states, right? Especially here in Florida, there's like 4,100 and some odd people sitting on a wait list for the child care assistance program at the same time that we're getting this news that money was misappropriated that was meant for children and the elderly. Let's go to Valrico and talk to Luther. Thank you for calling Community Speeds. Luther from Valrico, you say what?
5: Thank you for your show. You're very, very informative in hearing people's take is on this topic. Mm-hmm. It's something that needs to be said and spoken about because I'm mid-40s and grew up in the 80s and, I've seen the height of, American society. And I was always raised believing that this is the greatest country on earth and, mm-hmm. patriot through and through. That said, how did we allow our government to, instead of being something that is for us, now is something that is doing, what is it?
1: Nice.
5: The fear of artificial intelligence, mm-hmm. that we're going to be shepherded and they're going to, basically, they have our best interests at heart, but they do what they want behind closed doors, and it's,
1: right.
5: We've given them this power and by a lot, and in my opinion, it all stems from money. Mm-hmm. It is the driving force. It's no longer the tool to make the marketplace better or make better products for having companies compete. The government is now one of these companies, and it is for sale for
1: right.
5: the highest bidder.
1: Right.
5: And when your laws are being lobbied and the agenda of companies. And the agenda is to make money. It's no longer the agenda of people.
1: Right.
5: And when we finally decide to get money out of our politics, out of our lawmaking and our policymaking, then I think we will actually be able to get back to a country that is by the people and for the people.
1: Yeah. And they've done a preemptive strike on that, though, with the Supreme Court passing Citizens United, which says all of this dark money that doesn't have to be reported on that, is allowed.
5: Yeah, that's unheard of. The drafters of the people who engineered this great idea of democracy and of our legal system with the diversification of powers, and the money muddles all of it.
1: Yeah.
5: The money makes it so it's not the money is the power now. And
1: right.
5: It is the control and it is the motivation and it is the executor of punishment. It is it's all things.
1: Yeah.
5: And it I hate to say it's evil because it's necessary evil, but in the wrong hands and it is. It's sad to say.
1: Money concentrating.
5: It's a beautiful idea, It's a beautiful idea, but it's a hard one to master.
1: Yeah. When you concentrate money in fewer and fewer hands, it's clearly a problem.
5: Clearly, yes. And that's just an obvious thing. You think with all these intellectuals and all these people, when you can have $1 billion, one person, a million.
1: Try $100 billion.
5: $100 million. Yeah, yeah. It's like how much money do you need? And at what point is that not do something to? And then it's not about one person having the money. It's just about the money being able to have any airplay and power in our policy making and our government.
1: No, but they got all that money, but they're the biggest complainers about paying a little bit of tax.
5: I know. You pay the taxes or giving somebody who doesn't have something a break,
1: It's, right.
5: It twists things. It's like what do they call something that's trying to preserve its own life, so it just keeps
1: self-preservation.
5: Yeah, the self-preservation of the making the money is killing the country.
1: Because mm-hmm, they do it by any means necessary.
5: Oh, yes. And it is very methodical. It, make no mistake, none of this is by accident.
1: No.
5: It's like you said, it's keep the most dollars in the fewest hands.
1: Mm-hmm. That's right.
5: Thank you for your time, though. Thank you for your time and your platform, man.
1: Thank you. Thank you for calling from Valrico. It's good to hear from you.
5: you as well.
1: 813-239-9663. 813-239-9663. Let's go to Pinellas County. I understand there's a lot going on there as well. I'm not sure who you are. If you wish to share your name, tell me who you are.
6: If you need a name, say Annie Mouse, okay?
1: Okay. All right.
6: It's not about me. That's why I don't give a name. It's about what message I want to get across. And to start with, a couple of callers ago, and you both covered this, your operative phrase that you used earlier was, what are you going to do about it?
1: Mm-hmm.
6: And she called in to say, we've got to go to the polls and do something about it that way. And after I say something else about this president, basically, I want to wind up back on that note. But this has been one of my contemplations of late, is that when you operate from that which is only to please yourself, and in the process you're seeking not to do the right thing, but to have power over, control over, because you don't have control of yourself, that gets toward evil types of behavior. And I think Trump is in love with the whole idea of being a dictator. Look at his friends that he's made across the world, and look at them both now and in history. Look at what happened 70 to 80 years ago by someone who had to just have things his way. And more than 600 million Jewish people got killed.
1: Mm-hmm.
6: A whole lot more happened in this world. And it, I think it also, ego can get to where it's an act of, it's insane. It's actually insanity is what I think Trump is doing right now. I don't want to say this to cause alarm or anything, but we need to pay attention. And this, I'm going to back up a little bit, not back up, but cover this whole thing. Thank you, Mabili and WMMF, everything that the radio station does, because the really first most important thing we can do is to increase awareness.
1: Right.
6: And that's what your show is doing and what all the shows really on WMNF do, and I couldn't be more grateful, more thankful, and I think we all really are. Those of us who are calling in are very grateful for it all. That's something I wanted to increase awareness about, is this man is so off bounds. He's already caused a lot of harm in this country, but not just him. It is the people who we need to vote for who keep backing him up and supporting him. You know, Hitler wouldn't have had the kind of power he had if he hadn't had some cohorts or some people who wanted to take advantage of his insanity and go ahead and help support all that he purported.
1: Right.
6: There probably were some of those who had stronger power than Hitler himself had. But anyway, regardless of that, I think awareness is the number one step. And the next thing, whether... we don't have to be Christians to pray. This is something else we can do, awareness and voting. But to pray or send out positive thoughts, let's think about what would we like our world to look like. Do a vision board in our brains, at least, of this is something we want people of integrity representing us, number one, in whatever position in our governments or, you know, in our schools, our teachers. We want people who have integrity and don't just operate from ego. And so we can put out, that's a further thing we can do is to, you know, get with whatever higher essence we believe in out there,
1: mm-hmm.
6: whether it's God or Source or whomever or whatever, we can all, let's be positive about what we're asking for. Be grateful for what we do have. And then be positive and sort of overwhelm all the negativity that we are seeing in life today with as much loving action that we can do ourselves, as well as hoping for the best and looking, you know, seeing that, hey, this is something that's working. I see that in people around every day that I get out with others. They're people who are really doing the right thing.
1: Yeah.
6: And I think that's what's going to help. The more we have of that going on, that can overwhelm the... you know,
1: yeah.
6: the dregs of behaviors.
1: Right. Positive reinforcement.
6: So much of.
1: Yeah, I believe you're right. And, you know, if the universe heard it, it's a prayer.
6: Exactly. Our thoughts count.
1: Right.
6: And but before our thoughts count, our intentions count. Do we want to have control over somebody else like this president does? Do we want to be seen as, you know, whatever he's dreamed up for himself? Or do we want to do what's best for the most, you know, for the most people involved? Do we want to do what's best? And that's how we can better live our lives and you know, spread the love that we do have. We all come from love. I think my best name for God is love. And we all come from that. It's all in us. We just kind of forget about it sometimes when we get overwhelmed with all that we have to face day to day. But it's there, and, you know, let's recognize it as much as we can and go from there.
1: Tell us.
6: Mabili, thank you
1: so much.
6: You always have a great show, and I paid attention on Sunday. We get you on Sunday and Monday and tomorrow also.
1: Yes, right.
6: So this is great. Thank you a lot.
1: Thank you for your call. Anonymous.
6: From Pinellas. Animos, whatever. Yeah.
1: Animos, yeah.
6: Like I say, it's a message. It's not the messenger. It's
1: right.
6: The message.
1: You're right.
6: Okay. Love y'all. Thanks so much.
1: Thank you. Thank you for your call. 813-239-9666. We got a few minutes to go, so let me go right straight away to your telephone calls. You know, it's always so much that I want to share with you guys, but, you know, time is winding up, so let's go talk to our host from tomorrow, Miss Annie. Thank you for calling. You say what?
7: Oh, my Billy, I'm loving this show. look, when she said, well, let's just say Annie Mose. I'm like, what? I think she said Annie Mose for a minute. But she said a mouthful.
1: Yeah.
7: She said a mouthful. And, I mean, that's the same message as we talk about on Sunday, you know, and I talk about tomorrow. We want to get that message of love out because of so much negativity. So, Miss Annie, thank you so much. Okay, well, this is the other Miss Annie. I just want to say, I was listening to you, I heard you, and you made me dial that number.
1: Yeah.
7: This is an awesome show and topic you got going on, Mabili, and it's much appreciated. And I hope our listeners that do hear us on Sunday, do hear us on Monday, as you are today, and hear me tomorrow, we are all united. And if we can understand that and change that mindset and be authentic with who we are and our identity, we can make a change. We can change this administration over. It doesn't matter what Republican, Democrat, Independent, is getting to the mindset of making these people think differently to stop trying to separate us and understand we're going to do better if we just join together.
1: Right.
7: And that's really what it's all about. So I just want to tell you, you know, I listen to you and I just love this show. And again, Miss Annie, thank you so much. And I look forward to all you guys listening tomorrow to Voices of the Bay at 12 noon. Because we keep these topics going.
1: Yeah.
7: We want to keep you informed. We want to keep you educated. And we want you to participate in this because it's important. And please keep in mind when the fund drive starts, you know, keep us in mind that we want to stay on the air to be able to do this for you. You know, so your voices matter. We're part of that. So I just want to tell you, great show. That's all.
1: Thank you. Thank you, Ms. Annie. See you tomorrow.
7: See you tomorrow.
1: Bye-bye. Let's go to Largo. Miss Marie, thank you for calling to Community Speaks. You say what?
8: Hi, how you doing today? Thanks for your show.
1: Thank you.
8: So I guess my feelings are pretty much with fear and rage about what they're doing to our democratic process. Mike Johnson would not place a someone voted in. He took, I guess, a month or two. He's already tested the waters, and I think in their speech recently at the Republican convention, he stated that we can't let them do this. Their verbiage is to stop us from getting our votes counted. And I think everybody needs to be prepared and come in droves to even support other voters, even if you've already voted. And I don't know. I'm scared about what they're going to do because they keep doing stuff without any law in place anymore. I mean, we're already past the point of being a little worried. This is a place that we have not been. This is what Germany has gone through, and you know, I think everybody needs to be up in arms. Not arms like that, but really out there protesting every single possible thing they can. Right. And fighting for our vote to count, because they're going to try and take it away from us, which is going to not end well
1: right.
8: for anybody.
1: Yeah, the problem is all they have to do is concentrate on a couple of states. So, we have to be vigilant this time.
8: It's really important. Everybody get out to vote. Get your friends to vote. Get their anybody who's... My mom's 90. I got her registered to vote for the first time like 4 years ago. And it's been great, you know. So take your nieces, take your nephews, your kids when they're very young. Show them how important voting is. And please, everybody get out there and let's take our country back.
1: Yeah. This is the time to do it. This is your power.
8: Yep.
1: Thank you, Marie.
8: From Lago. All right, you guys have a great day.
1: Important message. And as I like to say, as we've heard the phrase years ago, a better world is possible. It's always possible. 813-239-9663. Let's go to Temple Terrace. What's going on? What's your name?
9: Hello, and good day, guys. My name is James.
1: Hey, James.
9: I'm just working, doing the DoorDash forever and ever and ever.
1: Okay.
9: I had two comments, really. One of them is that somebody needs to read President Cuckoo Bananas a book, because he doesn't read. He's very proud of his not choosing to read.
1: Mm-hmm.
9: He needs to read Robert Heinlein's The Moon is a Harsh Mistress. If he's wondering about the actual cost of AI, that book was written in the 40s and 60s, but it is spectacular in its application of AI.
1: Oh, yeah.
9: What I had to say... I'm afraid I got to cut it short because you have time and I have to go and do deliveries.
1: All right. Go make those deliveries. But
9: if you're voting for the Republicrats or the Demopublicans, if you're voting for the Red Party, you're voting for the guillotine and the executioner. If you choose to vote for the Blue Party, you're voting for the gallows and the hangman. The result is the same. Both parties are so entrenched in political corruption, cronyism, and financial offset of value, that if voting actually changed anything, if it made a difference, they would make it illegal. It's really that simple. I love you guys. I love your show. Love is truly the answer, but it is very possible that violence is the solution. And so you cannot love your enemy who is poisoning your children. You can love him, but you still may have to exterminate it. The rattlesnake is not going to get any less poisonous by changing its name. It's not going to get any sweeter. It's not going to become a kissy snake. It's a poisonous demon, and it will kill you if it is provoked, which is what the government is happening right now. Both sides are very scared, and so they are rushing towards distractions of the public. So I love you, man. I got to go. You have a spectacular day. Thank you. Thank you. And I love listening to your show.
1: All right. Thank you, James. Thank you for calling 813-239-9663. I like to recognize Malcolm X's statement that there could be revolutions can be bloodless. And that would be when all elements of the oppressed come together, because then you outnumber the oppressor and you will make a change. Voting all those members of the oppressed coming together to vote can make a change. We thought that this POTUS couldn't be elected, but he was. 813-239-9663. Let's go speak with Stuart. Thank you for calling, Stuart. You say what?
10: Hi. I think it's great we're talking about voting, and that's important, but we need to get beyond that and realize that if the Democrats win, the Republicans will be in charge of seating and swearing in the new Congress, and we have to be prepared for the possibility that they will refuse to seat the Democrats. They've already said they're not going to let the Democrats take over Congress, so we need to be prepared for that, and people need to think about it, and that's about all I've got to say.
1: Well, thank you. Thank you for that. It's important.
10: What do you think? Do you think that's I'm barking up the wrong tree, or is that possible that they will refuse to seat the Democrats?
1: I think they will try. I mean, we saw on January 6, 2021, what they wanted to intimidate people from seating the Democrat. But, you know, I don't think we'll have a replay of that. We'll be prepared for that. I'm certain there will be some congressional preparation for that. But, you know, I don't expect, you know, I just think that a lot of people have a lot of talk. They blow a lot of hot air. But when it comes down to it, they're not going to really do anything. But we can only wait and see.
10: Okay, I hope you're right. You know, they've refused court orders for an unlawful and criminal party. So,
1: trying to look and talk tough. But they're not tough in the end.
10: That's right.
1: People are.
10: They've got a lot of power, so it's unfortunate. Okay, thank you for your time. Great show. Appreciate it.
1: Thank you for calling, Stuart. That's my time. I'm going to have to get on out and make room. But, you know, we have been celebrating birthdays. My birthday was last week. Today is WMNF's birthday, and so WMNF is going to be in celebratory mode all month. But that doesn't mean we're not going to still be serious and talk about what is happening around us. That's what this show is about. That's my time. I'm your host, Patro Mabili. This has been Community Speaks. Thank you for all your telephone calls and your emails. I'm going to continue to read those emails. There's a lot of history, especially the one that talks about this is the culmination of the trickle-down theory. Yeah, nothing has never trickled down in the end. But thank you for that. That's an important comment. And, these have been important calls. So I certainly appreciate that. And of course, up next, we're getting back to the music with It's the Music Monday coming your way with Blanny Whalen. She will be celebrating WNF's 47th birthday on the show, so keep it tuned for that. And of course, join us on Thursday. We'll be at the Wavemakers event. Stay tuned. We'll give you more information about that. But this has been Community Speaks. And of course, we'll be Voices of the Bay tomorrow. So stay tuned for It's the Music Monday. We're going to get a news update from The Scoop coming your way next. And then we get back to the music with It's the Music Monday. Thank you for joining me here on Community Speaks.

0: This is Tom Scherberger inviting you to join us September 17th at the Commodore in Ybor City for the next edition of Wavemakers Live, WMNF's quarterly speaker series. We will be gathering some of your favorite WMNF news and public affairs hosts to discuss the upcoming midterm elections. A lot will be at stake in November. Control of Congress, control of the state legislature, the governor, the attorney general, the next U.S. senator, and the next mayor of St. Petersburg. I will discuss all of that and more with Mitch Perry, co-host of The Skinny, Donna Davis, co-host of Surly Voices, and Patro Mabili, host of Community Speaks. This is a rare chance to see some of your most popular news and public affairs hosts discussing the November elections and its impact on the nation, the state, and Tampa Bay. Tickets are $10 in advance, $15 day of show, doors open at 7, and the conversation starts at 7:30. That's September 17th at the Commodore in Ybor City. See you there.
1: This is The Scoop for Monday.
2: I'm Sean Canaan with the WMNF News headlines. Sarasota County Commissioners have given preliminary approval to a controversial expansion of Palmer Ranch East. WMNF's Kaylee Fuller reports commissioners voted unanimously.
3: The proposal would allow over 5,000 homes on roughly 2,300 acres east of Interstate 75, adding 1,000 homes beyond what was previously approved. It also includes a mixed-use town center with commercial, office, and light industrial space. Residents like Joe Magine raise concerns about increased traffic, whether infrastructure will be able to keep up with the development, and the increased water demand.
4: Where is all the water for all the households and the yards and the landscaping going to come from for this new proposed community? As you know, we county residents are in the sixth month of water restrictions due to being in an extreme drought.
3: Others, like Tim Hensey, vice president of Gilbane Construction, spoke in support of the project, pointing to the potential for economic development in the area.
5: So we're in serious need for a hospital. And I think it's an ideal location. Again, I know Sarasota Memorial pretty well because they were my client. They had some real challenges of hiring staff, particularly nursing, CNAs, et cetera. And one of the major components to that was the cost of living. And, of course, one of the biggest components of cost of living is cost of housing. So when you provide affordable housing near a location like that, I think it's a real win-win.
3: Now, the proposal has to undergo state review before commissioners consider it again for final approval. For WMNF News, I'm Kaylee Fuller.
2: On Thursday, Florida's Public Service Commission voted against weakening a decades-old rule that passes on savings to Florida ratepayers. If an electric utility's parent company borrows money to purchase equity in the utility, then the company can get a tax break. Under the current rule, the savings from that tax break are passed on to ratepayers, which ultimately fund the parent company's loan payments. A proposed amendment that could have changed that, but it was struck down after watchdog groups spoke up. 10 environment and affordability advocate organizations signed a letter asking the commission to vote against the change. Brooke Ward is the Florida State Director of Food and Water Watch, one of the groups to sign on.
6: The decision that happened this week is the first time that we have been able to successfully organize, push back, and secure a vote that protected Florida families.
2: The letter said that in 2025, the average monthly bill for Tampa Electric residential customers was the third highest in the nation out of investor-owned utilities. Ward said her group will continue watching out for any more attempts to increase utility rates. Last week, Polk County Public Schools unanimously approved an increase in teacher salary. WMNF's Amelia Yen has more.
7: The school board approved the salary increases for the 2026-2027 school year. The district will distribute approximately $6.7 million to roughly 2,700 classroom teachers who have worked for 10 or more years. Any remaining funds will go to other teachers with at least 10 years of teaching experience who do not qualify as classroom teachers. These could be special education teachers, librarians, and ESL teachers, among others. Board Chair Justin Sharpless led the vote.
8: We will now proceed to a voice vote. All those in favor, please signify by saying aye.
9: Aye.
8: All opposed, nay. Motion carries unanimously.
7: The salary increase comes as Spectrum Bay News 9 reported that Polk County was facing a major teacher shortage, more than 500 instructional vacancies. That's nearly 10%
3: of the district's classrooms. For WMNF News, I'm Amelia Yen.
2: A federal judge in Washington, D.C. issued a new order late yesterday freezing President Trump's attempt to limit mail voting for the midterm elections. A previous order from another judge is already before the U.S. Supreme Court. Election officials say they could not implement Trump's new requirements before November. The decision is significant because the judge was nominated by Trump and earlier declined to freeze the president's executive order. At that time, the judge said it was premature. In issuing a preliminary injunction, he wrote that it's now clear many people could lose their ability to vote if it goes into effect. Today, expect scattered showers and thunderstorms this afternoon with highs near 90. Tonight, partly cloudy, overnight lows in the mid-70s. Expect afternoon showers or thunderstorms tomorrow with highs in the low 90s. I'm Sean Canaan with the WMNF News headlines.
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Welcome to It's the Music here on WMNF Tampa. I'm Blanny, and so glad to be with you today. I missed you last week, and I wanted to give a big thank you to Bobby for filling in for me last Monday. And we just heard yesterday from the Beatles' Help album. And yeah, yesterday, we can always look back. It was easier yesterday. And talking about yesterday, today is a very, very special day. It's WMNF's 47th birthday. And in the second hour, all the songs that we will be listening to are from 1977 to 1979. Perhaps songs you heard on WMNF 47 years ago. Also, a little later in this hour, we'll be giving away a pair of tickets to the upcoming Dolly Parton tribute at Skipper's on September 20th. So stay tuned, and when you hear me play a promotion for the Dolly Parton tribute, the first person that calls in at 813-239-9663 will get a pair of those tickets. Well, let's get back to the music. And we've got three new 2026 songs to play for you, starting with Monrovia. Here's Field Song.

And that is The Chase by Future Islands. And before that was Jungle Carry On. And we started off with Mon Rivia, Field Song, all new 2026 albums. And I hope you enjoyed that. And this is WMNF Tampa 88.5 FM. We are going to be celebrating WMNF's 47th birthday, which is today. By on the next hour, we will be playing all songs from 1977 to 1979, perhaps songs you heard back in 1979. Well, let's move on to the music, and next is The Grateful Dead, Good Lovin'.

Tom Petty would be turning 76 this year, so WMNF will be celebrating his birthday with a full night of his music. In honor of our home state hero, WMNF presents a tribute to Tom Petty. 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

And that is Kat Ridgway, along with Sean Mullins, Give Me Love. And Kat Ridgway will be at the Tom Petty tribute, birthday tribute on October 3rd. So you'll get a chance to see her in addition to many local artists and singing all different Tom Petty songs. So I hope to see you there on October 3rd, I believe. What did I just say? Yeah, October 3rd. Well, we also have another special event coming up, and that is a tribute to Dolly Parton on September 20th at Skipper Smokehouse. And as soon as you hear some more details about it, I will be playing a promo for it very soon. If you call in at 813-239-9663, you could win a pair of tickets for the Dolly Parton tribute. All right, well, let's get back to the music with a brand new Billy Strings song called I Like Train Songs. And then we're going to follow up with a little Gladys Knight. And then we're going to go way back to 1927 with Dee Ford Bailey.

0: And we are listening right now to Dee Ford Bailey. This recording is from 1927. And Dee Ford Bailey is famous for his harmonica playing and simulating a train. He learned the skill of the harmonica when he was a young child and was afflicted with polio and was unable to use his lower body. Also, as a result of the polio, he never got beyond four feet, 8 inches. But he's also known for being the very first black artist to play on the Grand Ole Opry in 1926. Before that, we heard Gladys Knight and the Pips, Midnight Train to Georgia. And I can't help but think when I ever hear that song of Richard Pryor and on his comedy show when he had the Pips on, but not Gladys Knight. There was just an empty microphone with a spotlight. I don't know if you ever saw that song, that show, but Richard Pryor, he was something else. And this is WMNF Tampa.
1: Oh, Dolly, we've loved you to the moon and back. 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

You know, darling, you bring out the worst in me. Sometimes when I'm around you, I feel like pure evil. I guess they say nobody's perfect, but they've never met a devil.

And that's Orville Peck, Roses Are Falling. And before that, Deportee by Elin Jewell. And then we started off with, let's see if I can say this right, Dumpstapunk and Trombone Shorty, Justice. And you're listening to It's the Music here on WMNF Tampa 88.5 FM and worldwide. And so glad to be here with you today. Thank you for all the calls and everything. And congratulations to Doug, who won a pair of tickets to Dolly Parton. That should be a great, great tribute. And I'm looking forward to that. And I hope you are too. Well, we're about to go to NPR News, but I think we've got a little more time to listen to a James Brown Orchestra song called Grits.

that after the news, we'll be celebrating WMNF's 47th birthday. Today is our 47th birthday. If you can imagine 47 years, how much this station has changed and grown. And, you know, with that, I would like to really give a shout out to all the volunteers, at least 120 volunteers presently. And that doesn't count all the people throughout their 47 years who have given their time up for the love of music and news. And with all those volunteers, we wouldn't be here today if it wasn't for them. And thank you for our founding members, too. We are still suffering from the loss of Rob Laurie a year ago, who passed away. We have so much to be thankful for, and, you know, our fundraiser's coming up soon. And in celebration of WMNF's birthday, you can donate today, right now. All you have to do is go on WMNF.org or on the app and press Donate Now. And if you like my show, I would love for you to designate it to It's the Music, which is IMM. So after the news, we will be playing songs from 1977 to 1979, songs I think we might have been listening to 47 years ago. So stay right here at WMNF Tampa.

0: Happy birthday, dear WMNF. It is so exciting to be here on the 47th birthday of WMNF. This is a radio station that's community owned, that's independent, that is here because of you and your contributions and all the volunteers that have come into this station and all the founding members. And it's just such an honor to be here in Studio One playing music for you for a show that is 47 years old. And there is nothing like it anywhere else in the country, and for sure. And we're going to celebrate by playing songs that may have been played. I wasn't here then, but songs that may have been played back in 1977, and it's going to be 78, and there are a lot of good songs that I put together. I hope that you enjoy them. Let me know, do you remember them back in 1978? Here, a good way to start is with John Prine.
1: I got glue on my string. That's the way that the world goes round.

That was Eric Clapton, Promises, from 1978. And before that was Bonnie Raitt, Runaway, from 1977. And then we started off with John Prine, That

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WMNF is presenting a tribute concert to Dolly Parton, one of the most talented musicians of our time. 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This is a show you'll remember for a long time. Don't miss

And happy birthday to WMNF. I would imagine that in 1979, when WMNF was formed, that we played a lot of B.B. King, and that was Happy Birthday Blues. Before that was Bob Dylan, Gotta Serve Somebody, and then The Cure, Boys Don't Cry, all songs between 1977 and 1979 when WMNF was formed. And we are celebrating the birthday today, and I hope that you will be celebrating with me and honoring WMNF's birthday today. And Bob Seymour wrote in and said that at night, you know, from 9 to midnight, he has a great jazz show, and he is going to have Chuck Owen in as a guest. Chuck Owen has been leading a 19-piece band for 30 years, has 7 Grammy nominees, and he will be in and talking about the band's history, and that's at 9 p.m. to midnight, so definitely tune in to that show. Well, let's get back to the music, to Linda Ronstadt, Just One Look.

This is Tom Scherberger inviting you to join us September 17th at the Commodore in Ybor City for the next edition of Wavemakers Live, WMNF's quarterly speaker series. We will be gathering some of your favorite WMNF news and public affairs hosts to discuss the upcoming midterm elections. A lot will be at stake in November. Control of Congress, control of the state legislature, the governor, the attorney general, the next U.S. senator, and the next mayor of St. Petersburg. I will discuss all of that and more with Mitch Perry, co-host of The Skinny, Donna Davis, co-host of Surly Voices, and Patro Mabili, host of Community Speaks. This is a rare chance to see some of your most popular news and public affairs hosts discussing the November elections and its impact on the nation, the state, and Tampa Bay. Tickets are $10 in advance, $15 day of show. Doors open at 7, and the conversation starts at 7:30. That's September 17th at the Commodore in Ybor City. See you there.

And that is Blondie. And one way or another, before that, Fleetwood Mac, Never Going Back Again. And we started off with Linda Ronstadt, Just One Look, all songs between 1977 and 1979. Probably were played in 1979 at WMNF. And this is our WMNF's 47th birthday today, and we are celebrating it by playing some songs that perhaps could have been played in 1979. And the next song is really special to me. It's Bruce Springsteen, and I missed last week's Labor Day show, where I normally on Labor Day I will play various working people's songs, and I came up with this one, a song that was recorded in 1978, and this is to all the hard-working laborers in factories, and it brings up, oh, many, many years ago, I worked about 7 years in factories in my young age, and this song is for all those factory workers and hard labor workers. It's called Factory.

0: still.
1: Such a beautiful tune, still by the Commodores, and as all the songs that we have been playing in the second hour has been from 1977 to 1979. We are celebrating the 47th birthday of WMNF, 1979. The first sound waves came out from the towers of WMNF. And boy, I still love them. I love them, and I hope you do too, still. And that was the Commodores, still. And before that, Leonard Cohen, you know he was played back then. And the song is Came So Far for Beauty. And then we started off with Factory by Bruce Springsteen here on WMNF Tampa 88.5 FM. And you're listening to It's the Music with me, Blanny. Thank you to everybody who has written in and called. And I do want to thank everybody who over 47 years has supported this station. And I hope you still will, because there's nothing like it anywhere. And we are independent. We are community supported. And it is all up to you. Well, we got hopefully a couple of more songs coming up. And this was a song recorded by Crosby, Stills, Nass & Young. Here's just a song before I go.

me to say goodbye. I've enjoyed spending my time with you. I love sharing music with you, and I hope you had a good time. And Ben's in studio too right now. He is getting ready to set up his show. Always, always a wonderful show. So stay right here at WMNF. We're listening right now to Herb Alpert, and the song is called, or the tune is called, Rise. And that was released in 1979, the year our great radio station was born. So I hope you will join me in celebrating our 47th birthday today. Amazing. And you guys, everybody who listens, all the volunteers, it is because of you that we are here. Thank you for supporting WMNF. Coming up is NPR.

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My name is Ben. Welcome to the Monday Traffic Jam. Happy birthday to 88.5 WMNF. As has been mentioned many times today and many times over the weeks, over the last week or so, WMNF hit the airwaves on September 14th, 1979. Very, very exciting stuff. I would have celebrated WMNF's birthday regardless, but the fact that it is today, 47 years, we got an extra special show for you today. Today's Traffic Jam is an all-vinyl, all-albums released in 1979 edition of the Monday Traffic Jam. And I even went a step further and decided to put it all in chronological order. So I honestly have no control over what gets played today. Songs are going to get put back-to-back that have never been put back-to-back before. And this is a little taste of possibly what, you know, maybe what WMNF could have sounded like during its early years, or at least some of the big albums that came out that year, or at least some of the coolest albums. You can start racking your brain and trying to figure out all the things that got released in 1979. You can get an idea of what's coming up today. We're going to kick things off with Elvis Costello and the Attractions from Armed Forces, released on January 5th, 1979. This track's called What's So Funny About Peace, Love, and Understanding. Right here on 88.5 WMNF. The birthday guy/gal/them today. Happy birthday, MNF.

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0: My time has been well spent. I dug cleaned up by Ted. You'll like it when you see it. So

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We will be gathering some of your favorite WMNF news and public affairs hosts to discuss the upcoming midterm elections. A lot will be at stake in November. Control of Congress, control of the state legislature, the governor, the attorney general, the next U.S. senator, and the next mayor of St. Petersburg. I will discuss all of that and more with Mitch Perry, co-host of The Skinny,

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Joe in Dover, Andy in Seminole. We appreciate y'all for listening. Whit out in Santa Fe. We kicked it off today with Elvis Costello and the Attractions doing What's So Funny About Peace, Love, and Understanding from Armed Forces, released on January 5th, 1979. We are celebrating WMNF's 47th birthday today with an all-vinyl, all-1979 edition of The Traffic Jam. So we followed Elvis Costello up with Jonathan Richman and the Modern Lovers doing Abdul and Cleopatra from their record Back in Your Life. Couldn't find an exact release date, but we know that it was released in February of 1979. And then you just heard Angel Eyes by Roxy Music from their record Manifesto, released on March 16th, 1979. If you want to reach out, you can always email me, dj@wmnf.org, or you can text me to 813-433-0885. Feel free to send me requests, but as I said, it's an all-vinyl edition, so the records I have with me are the records that are getting played. But hey, maybe if you guess one of the records I'm going to play today and you know it was released in 79, you might get a say in which song gets selected. And you know that at 345, when we drop 345s at 345, it is an all-1979 edition of that. Getting back into the music. Released on April 24th, 1979, the debut record by the Soft Boys, fronted by Robin Hitchcock, who went on to have quite the solo career and continues to put out records and play today. But before that, the Soft Boys put out two records, the first being A Can of Bees. So from A Can of Bees, here's Sandra's Having Her Brain Out, right here on 88.5 WMNF.

0: You are listening to Ready or Not by Herbie Hancock from his album Feats Don't Fail Me Now, released in February of 1979. Right here on 88.5 WMNF. This track features a young Ray Parker Jr., as well as Sheila E. You learn something new every day. And preparing this show, I learned that they both appeared on this Herbie Hancock album before having their lustrous careers in the 1980s. Before Herbie Hancock, you heard the Soft Boys doing Sandra's Having Her Brain Out from A Can of Bees. And now, it's time for the WMF News with Valerie. Take it away.
1: Thank you and good afternoon. I'm Valerie Smith with the WMNF News headlines. It's 3:30. An average gallon of gas leapt over $4 in the past week, while diesel surged above $6 for the first time ever upon renewed fighting in the Middle East. Even with a soft decline over the weekend, AAA put a gallon of gas at $4.14 on Monday, 23 cents higher than a week earlier. And diesel, vital to the state's supply chain, surpassed the national average over the past week, reaching $6.31 on Monday. That's 63 cents higher than a week earlier, and the highest average ever recorded in Florida. A year ago, an average gallon of diesel in Florida sold for $3.55, and gas was at $2.95 a gallon. For motorists with electric vehicles, the average kilowatt-hour cost at charging stations in Florida on Sunday rounded down to 41 cents, a rate mostly unchanged since early March. A new report by the U.S. Department of Homeland Security's watchdog, Office of the Inspector General, found issues with standards and extended confinement of inmates at the now-closed Everglades Detention Center. WGCU's Mike Braun has more.
2: A report issued Friday says that inspectors visiting the site near Ochapee in January found that detention center staff could not clearly identify which detention standards they used for holding detainees on immigration-related charges. Inspectors found that between July 17, 2025 and January 18, 2026, staff confined 17 detainees in small metal enclosures, each offering about 18 square feet of floor space, for periods ranging from several minutes to nearly 2 hours. Additionally, the inspection found the center's staff did not provide detainees with sufficient living space, which created cramped conditions for detainees who spent most of their time in their housing units, which could have harmed detainees' physical and mental health. Investigators also concluded that the center was not in compliance with standards for hygiene, medical care, food, health, and safety. The Department of Homeland Security contends that Florida, not the department, maintained authority over the facility's day-to-day operations. The site ceased operations in June. I'm Mike Braun.
1: Conservationists raised concerns last week that proposed rule changes in reaction to the deaths of more than 50 imported sloths for the once-planned Sloth World attraction in Orlando do not go far enough. During a more than one-hour online hearing, the Florida Fish and Wildlife Conservation Commission outlined plans for facilities and cages used to handle imported sloths. Under the rules, they would be required to meet the same requirements as capuchin, spider, and woolly monkeys, New World monkeys native to the forests of Central and South America. The owners would also be required to document 1,000 hours of sloth-specific experience, or 500 hours if they pass a written exam, before a permit is approved. Sloths would remain classified as Class 3 wildlife, a category for non-native, non-domesticated species such as lemurs, foxes, and various reptiles requiring minimal oversight. Zara Palmer, representing the Sloth Conservation Institute, said the rules don't go far enough to protect sloths in Florida. Palmer added that the proposals should also apply to existing permit holders. She said that everyone who is working hands-on with sloths should demonstrate competency in sloth care. The proposed changes are expected to go before the agency's commissioners during the December meeting in St. Augustine. Pinellas County schools could see some drastic changes in the future to deal with declining enrollment. WUSF's Jessica Massaros reports on a proposal to close some campuses while combining others.
3: During a school board workshop, Pinellas Superintendent Kevin Hendrick discussed closing six elementary schools and another school that serves grades 6 through 12. He also wants to convert some campuses into fundamental, magnet, or K through 8 centers.
4: No one in the school district or the school board wants to close a school. However, we do have an obligation to balance the budget, to be competitive in the ever-changing landscape of school choice, and to ensure that the next generation of Pinellas County students have choices that are as good or better than the generation today.
3: Hendrick said the plan could save $25 million a year while reducing unused student seats by nearly 5,000. The school board is expected to vote on the proposal October 13th. I'm Jessica Mazaros in Tampa.
1: Traffic is light with mild congestion on both lanes of I-275 headed into downtown Tampa. Tonight, we will see scattered thunderstorms dissipate into cloudy skies with a low in the mid-70s tonight. Tomorrow might see a stray shower or thunderstorm with a high in the mid-90s. I'm Valerie Smith with the WMNF News headlines. 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
1: Florida native Tom Petty would be turning 76 this year, so WMNF will be celebrating his birthday with a full night of his music. 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My name is Ben. And this is the Monday Traffic Jam. We are celebrating WMNF's 47th birthday today with an all-vinyl, all 1979 edition of the Traffic Jam. In the background right now, you're hearing Race Babbling by Stevie Wonder from the album Secret Life of Plants. It's actually a soundtrack to a very weird documentary that I highly recommend checking out. And, you know, having the blind guy do the music to a visual, very visual film was an amazing choice, and it worked. Couldn't have worked out more perfectly. Just before this, you heard Donna Summer doing Dim All the Lights from her record Bad Girls, but that was on 45. Getting back into the music, released on June 1st, 1979, was Devo's second record, Duty Now for the Future. And I'll tell you what, they tore it up at the Bay Care Sound just a couple of weeks ago, and they played this song. So from Duty Now for the Future, here's Devo doing Blockhead on 88.5 WMNF.

That was Blockhead by Devo from their record Duty Now for the Future, their second record released on June 1st, 1979. That track was amazing to see live at the Bay Care Sound just a couple weeks ago. Big thanks to John for reaching out to remind us that he was there as well. And they did, in fact, kill it. It was kind of shocking how few people were there, but what do I care? I was there. I don't care if there's 5,000 people there or 2,000 people. I had an amazing time. And now it is time for everybody's favorite part of the show. It's 345s at 345, where we play 345 RPM records at 345 p.m. And yes, they are all from 1979. And yes, you do need to put on your dancing shoes. So I hope you are ready for this edition of 345s at 345 1979 style. Kicking it off from the album Ladies Night, here's Kool & the Gang, If You Feel Like Dancing.

0: And that, my friends, is how you do 345s at 345. I hope you enjoyed that 1979 edition of 345s right here on 88.5 WMNF. 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My name is Ben. This is the Monday Traffic Jam, and today we are celebrating the 47th birthday of WMNF. That's right. On this date, September 14th, 1979, that switch was flipped. We went on the air, and we've been rocking and rolling and grooving ever since. Huge thanks to everybody that's been listening for a day, a week, a month, 47 years, however long you've been listening. We appreciate you. We started off 345s at 345 with Kool and the Gang doing If You Feel Like Dancing from Ladies Night, which was released on September 1st, 1979. You heard He's the Greatest Dancer by Sister Sledge from their We Are Family LP, released on January 22nd, 1979. And you just heard Parliament doing the Party People reprise from Gloria Hall Is Stupid, which was released in 1979. No actual release date on that one. Some, for whatever reason, some albums I couldn't find the exact date. And those are the only, those may be the only songs the entire show. Well, that's not true. There'll be a couple songs that are played out of sequence, but for the most part, we are playing these songs in the order that they were released in 1975. We're going chronologically. It wasn't enough that I was doing all vinyl, all 1979. I had to go the extra step and look up all the release dates. And once I looked up the release dates, I was like, well, might as well just put this all in order. Then I don't even have to think. I can just throw the records on and groove the whole show with everybody else. We got the NPR news coming up in under a minute. After the NPR news, we got a track from The Cars, classic second record, Candio, released on June 2nd. 1979. So don't go anywhere. We got so many more tracks from 1979 coming at you. If you have any requests, feel free to shoot me an email, dj@wmnf.org, or text me at 813-433-0885 to let me know what you want to hear. Big thanks to Joe from Tarpon Springs for always tuning in. We appreciate you. And stick around. I'll be right back on the other side of 5 minutes of NPR News with some Cars. So don't go anywhere.
1: Live from NPR News, I'm Lakshmi Singh. Major forces behind the development of artificial intelligence are calling on the U.S. and other governments to slow down AI development for safety. But President Trump posts on social media that the only guardrails AI development needs is him. NPR's Frank Ordonez reports Trump appears to be brushing off concerns about the dangers of AI, which the Republican leader notes he uses.
2: Trump says he's heard from critics and industry leaders who have raised concerns about the dangers of AI, but says some of what is being said is exaggerated.
3: I'm not downplaying, but it's going to be more good than bad, but by a lot. And I've said it from the beginning. Whoever wins AI, and we're leading by a lot, whoever wins AI wins.
2: The president, who was speaking to reporters on his way back from Ireland, acknowledged that he uses AI for some tasks, though he would not explain how. He went on to say that he likes Flock cameras, the controversial AI tool used by police to read driver's license plates. Franco Ordonez, NPR News.
1: China has also pushed back against calls to slow down AI development. Today, filling up the gas tank with regular unleaded will cost on average $4.32 a gallon. In tracking the fuel price trends, AAA finds the average still runs well into the $5 to $6 range in several western states. And diesel, the fuel used across the nation's delivery network, has hit another record high of $6.23. For months, people have been paying more as a result of the oil supply disruptions linked to the U.S. war with Iran. But President Trump blames a spike in diesel prices on Ukraine's attack on Russian diesel facilities, and he has urged Kyiv to stop the strikes. Texas landowners along the U.S.-Mexico border are banding together to sue the Trump administration over its plans to seize private property for border wall construction in the state's vast Big Bend region. Marfa Public Radio's Mary Cantrell has the latest.
4: The lawsuit takes aim at the Department of Homeland Security's determination that the Big Bend region is an area of high illegal entry when it only saw 1.5% of the total border apprehensions over the past 5 years. DHS's determination allowed the government to bypass dozens of federal laws and expedite border barrier construction in the region, which is known for its pristine desert landscape. Landowner David Keller is a plaintiff in the lawsuit.
5: We have brought this extraordinary challenge because, for us, the Big Bend is not an empty place on a map. It is our home.
4: The court has 60 days to respond to the lawsuit, which seeks a pause on border wall construction. For NPR News, I'm Mary Cantrell.
1: The Trump administration is expected to roll back stricter Biden-era limits on greenhouse gas emissions from power plants. This is NPR News. Pro-Palestinian activist Mahmoud Khalil is suing Columbia University on grounds of discrimination aimed at intimidating Palestinian students engaged in protests against the war in Gaza. The former Columbia graduate student gained national attention during protests against Israel's actions and led to his arrest by ICE agents. University has declined to comment on the lawsuit but says it works to keep its campus environment safe for all. During a trip to Ireland this weekend, President Trump said he'd like to see the independent country unify with Northern Ireland, which is governed by the British. That's created rare common ground between Trump and the left-wing Irish Nationalist Party Sinn Féin. Started as a political arm of the Irish Republican Army, or IRA, the militant group fought for Irish unification. NPR's Lauren Frayer has more from London.
6: Sinn Féin Vice President Michelle O'Neill was asked about President Trump's comment on Irish reunification.
7: I just think it really underlines where we're at, and it reminds everybody that this is a debate that needs to be had.
6: She spoke to reporters alongside the leaders of Wales and Scotland, which are also governed by separatist parties. Together, they're calling for constitutional change. Sinn Féin wants a referendum on Northern Ireland leaving the UK and joining the Republic of Ireland. But the British government has said any such vote is off the table. The idea of Irish reunification fueled what was known as the Troubles, decades of deadly Catholic-Protestant fighting in Northern Ireland. The region's status is laid out in the 1998 Good Friday Peace Agreement, which ended that fighting. Lauren Frayer, NPR News, London.
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My name is Ben. This is the Monday Traffic Jam. Happy birthday, WMNF edition. On this date, September 14th, 1979, WMNF flipped the switch and became the Tampa Bay's community radio station. And while I was not here for that, I actually wasn't quite, just barely, not quite alive yet, a couple more years before I was born. When I lived in Asheville, North Carolina, I had the pleasure of being involved with an organization called Asheville FM, and I was a DJ on that station when it was an online-only station for about 3 years. And in 2015, we received an FM license and were able. I was able to be there when we flipped the switch and became an FM station. So I know a lot about, you know, the challenges and excitement and fun of starting a radio station and going from, is anybody listening, to, oh man, people are really listening to this, which is an amazing feeling to have. And so exciting to celebrate WMF's birthday here. And so special to have my show on the actual birthday, playing classics from 1979. You just heard it, The Cars doing a shooby-doo right into Candy O, from the album Candy O, The Cars' second record, released on June 2nd, 1979. Big thanks to everybody that's been reaching out, everybody that's been listening. Hopefully I'll get to some of the requests that have been made. Some of them have been on albums that I am going to play today, which is a, you know, very important, requirement for the requests that are being made, because I only brought the records that I'm going to play. So, getting back into the music, Neil Young released not one but two live records in 1979, the first of which being Rust Never Sleeps, released on June 22nd, 1979. Classic era Neil Young. He was doing a lot of, you know, this was throughout the 70s, it was almost like every other record was acoustic and every other record was electric. And really on this 79 Rust Never Sleeps tour is where that was like, really highlighted how amazing, you know, his acoustic music was and just how blistering his full band electric stuff was. So, from Rust Never Sleeps, the lead off track, here's My My, Hey Hey, Out of the Blue, right here on 88.5 WMNF.

the album, released in 1979. I didn't have a chance to look up the release date because I literally saw it on top of all my records today and was like, I bet this was released in 79 as I was walking out the door and I picked it up, and sure enough, 1979. We're celebrating 1979 today because it is WMNF's birthday. We went on the air in 1979 on this day. Happy birthday, 88.5. You just heard Richard Lloyd doing Misty Eyes from his debut record, Alchemy, released on June 30th, 1979. Richard Lloyd played in television, and he's currently battling cancer. So I highly recommend you check out the information about it, the GoFundMes. Search Richard Lloyd, television, cancer diagnosis. I think there was an article on Pitchfork and a few other music websites, so you can find some info about that. For Richard Lloyd, you heard David Johansen doing Reckless Crazy from his album In Style, released in 1979. And we start off that set with Neil Young and Crazy Horse doing My My Hey Hey Out of the Blue from Rust Never Sleeps, released on June 22nd, 1979. Now, here's one that I'm not sure of the exact date. It's on a bootleg live LP that I have, and I just know that it was at a show in 1979. So here's Bruce Springsteen and the E Street Band covering the Bobby Fuller 4, I Fought the Law, right here on 88.5 WMNF.

0: A scratchy bootleg record of a scratchy audience recording of Bruce Springsteen and the E Street Band covering the Bobby Fuller Four's I Fought the Law in 1979, a tune made famous by The Clash. Happy birthday, WMNF. Now it is time for the other thing that WMNF does so good aside from music. It's the news with Valerie.
1: That's right. Good afternoon, everyone. I'm Valerie Smith with the WMNF news headlines. It's 4:30. If Amendment 3 passes, it could reduce funding for children's services in Florida. That's the conclusion of one think tank. Noreen Dollard is the senior policy analyst of the Florida Policy Institute and the director of Kids Court.
2: The state budget, same story. The budget for child care is either flat or it's rising well below the rate of inflation. And if property taxes are eliminated, other parts of the ecosystem, the county services, will be reduced or lost too. So there's this sort of perfect storm of ways that services for children and families and communities are at risk.
1: The Children's Service Councils do not have many options when it comes to other forms of raising revenue.
2: My observation is they're in a more defensive position because there's really it really would be hard to replace those revenue.
1: FBI is hosting biweekly conversations about Amendment 3 and its potential impacts. The Florida Department of Health is issuing a rabies alert in Hillsborough County after rabies was found in a cat that died in the Gibsonton area off U.S. Highway 41 on Friday. All residents and visitors should be aware that rabies is currently present in the wild animal population. People and domestic animals should always avoid physical contact with wild animals, which carry a higher risk of human exposure and a need for rabies post-exposure treatment. If you are exposed to rabies, receiving appropriate treatment after exposure will protect you from the risk of rabies. Rabies is almost always fatal once symptoms appear. The Department of Health recommends keeping pets up to date on vaccines and not letting them outside without a leash. If an animal bites your pet, seek veterinary assistance immediately and contact Hillsborough County Animal Control. The Hillsborough County City County Planning Commission will consider rezoning a former portion of a cemetery, raising concerns about disturbance to existing graves. Property owners have requested that zoning be modified so they can build residences on a former portion of Woodlawn Cemetery that has no marked graves. Eileen Henderson is the founder of the Cemetery Society, a group that advocates for preservation of burial grounds. She said there may still be bodies underneath the land, and the landowners knew the land was undevelopable when they bought it.
3: These folks bought a cemetery. I don't care how you color it. They bought a cemetery. And a cemetery is a cemetery is a cemetery. Just because you've decided you want to cash in, that doesn't make it developable.
1: The commission will vote this evening. The Pinellas County School District wants to close 7 schools and combine others due to lack of enrollment. Chief Operations Officer Jennifer Dull addressed the school board during a recent workshop.
4: Some trends that look at Pinellas County population and not just Pinellas County schools, and the future enrollment projections have played a role in what has led to this plan coming together.
1: She says birth rates in the county were at 10,000 back in 1990. Now, they're less than half that.
4: Young people age 5 to 17 in Pinellas is expected to decrease or plateau through 2050.
1: The plan already includes input from the community, but more meetings are being held at affected schools starting this week. The school board will also take public comment in Largo September 22nd, with a vote expected in October. Traffic is slowing with congestion on both lanes of I-275 around downtown Tampa, and northbound I-275 is also slow north of Tampa. Tonight, we'll see scattered thunderstorms dissipate into cloudy skies with a low in the mid-70s tonight. Tomorrow might see a stray shower or a thunderstorm with a high in the mid-90s. I'm Valerie Smith with the WMNF News Headlines. 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

by request. That was the B-52s doing Planet Claire from their self-titled record released on July 6th, 1979. My name is Ben. 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And today, we are giving it up for WMNF, celebrating its birthday by playing an all-vinyl, all-1979 show. Planet Claire was the first request I think I have filled today. And guess what? It just so happens that I got another one coming up right now. From their absolute classic third record, Fear of Music, released on August 3rd, 1979. Here's the Talking Heads doing Life During War. Hold on. Stop the press before I forget. I'm going to give away a pair of tickets to see Eddie Ninevolt on October 11th at Janus Live. Not during this music break, but keep listening. So if you want to get a pair of tickets to see Eddie Ninevolt on Sunday, October 11th at Janus Live, keep listening. I'm going to give away those pair of tickets in just a little bit. And now, it's the Talking Heads doing Life During Wartime right here on 88.5 WMNF.

0: On Friday, October 16th, the Spooky returns to New World Music Hall. 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Last Grasp. And Obsidian. Plus this year, Alexis Brooke Williams graces the stage as our host and MC. And DJ Jet will be spinning nocturnal tunes all night. Hey, saints and sinners, don't forget the costume contest. And we will have vending from Cats, Bats, and Beds and Mel Spells. 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

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Hope you're having a lovely day. Thank you so much for listening. WMNF, your community radio station, turned 47 years old today. We don't look a day over 45. We start off that last set with Talking Heads from their classic third record, Life During Wartime. Classic third record, Fear of Music. That was Life During Wartime, released on August 3rd, 1979. Wow, I'm having a hard time. Then you heard Gary Numan doing Cars from The Pleasure Principle, released on September 7th, 1979. And you just heard Gang of Four doing Damaged Goods from one of my all-time absolute stone-cold classic favorite records, Entertainment, released on September 25th, 1979. It's like every time I hear that record, I'm just like, I've never heard anything like this. There are bands that have come after Gang of Four that have tried to emulate that sound or brought elements of it, but and Gang of Four couldn't even like recreate it. Like, they have other albums that are great, don't get me wrong, but not even Gang of Four could make an album like Entertainment after they dropped that one. Like, if somebody was like, what album do you want to listen to for the rest of your life, I might just blurt out Entertainment, Gang of Four. I'm not saying it's my favorite record ever, but if I could only listen to one record for the rest of my life, that might be it. It's just that good. I mean, I'm going to give away a pair of Eddie Ninevolt tickets during the NPR news break. So stick around for that. Eddie Ninevolt is coming to Janice Live on October 11th. Coming to Janice Live on November 24th is the Buzzcocks. So from Singles Going Steady, here's Why Can't I Touch It? Right here on 88.5. WMNF.

Why Can't I Touch It by Buzzcocks. From their compilation album, Singles Going Steady, Buzzcocks are still performing. That's right. We played Devo earlier. They just played the Baycare Sound. Buzzcocks are coming to Janus on November 24th. 1979 is still alive in 2026. Now it is time. I'm going to give away a pair of tickets to see Eddie Ninevolt on October 11th at Janus Live. That's a Sunday. So if you want to win a pair of tickets to see Eddie Ninevolt at Janus on October 11th, give me a call. 813-239-9663. That's 813-239-9663. We'll be back on the other side of the NPR News with the Paul Collins Beat.

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Big thanks to Matthew for reaching out, winning those 89 volt tickets. Thanks to everybody that called in. Sorry, only one set available on this show. But you know, just keep listening to WMNF, because you know what? We give away tickets to stuff all the time. You just heard the Paul Collins beat. That was Working Too Hard. That actually, at this point, they were just called The Beat. And the album was self-titled. It was The Beat. And there was the band The Beat in England, but they went on to be called The English Beat. And Paul Collins took on the name The Paul Collins Beat. It's very confusing, so try to keep up. Paul Collins and Peter Case were in a band called The Nerves and put out one EP, short-lived band, underground, like, record collector's dream. But then they split, and Paul Collins started The Beat and took a few of his songs with him, and Peter Case started The Plimsolls and recorded a couple of records with that band. And there you have it. Sadly, news broke that Cheetah Chrome, the guitar player for Dead Boys, just passed away. I found that out today, and I was like, you know what? I have the Ork Records box set on vinyl, and I bet you one of the Cheetah Chrome songs was released in 1979, and wouldn't you know it, both of the Cheetah Chrome songs were released on a 7-inch 45 on Ork Records on October 1st, 1979. He also played in the band Rocket from the Tombs, a proto-punk band before he joined Dead Boys. Rest in peace to Cheetah Chrome. So from the Ork Records box set that came out, it's called New York, New York. It came out on Numero Group back in 2015, I believe. Numero Group number 60 release. And I'll tell you right now, it's beyond amazing. So if you're not familiar with it, I believe it's streaming. Find it on CD, on vinyl, however you can. It's an amazing box set. It's got the Feelies, Alex Chilton, Television, Richard Lloyd, tons and tons of great stuff. The DBs. Doesn't get much better than all that. First wave punk rock, all these bands were playing CBGBs in the late 70s. But here's Cheetah Chrome doing it. Take Me Home. Rest in peace. It's 88.5 WMNF.

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3: 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You just heard the specials. That was the selector, the B-side of the Gangster 45. I played Gangster a few weeks ago. And it just so happens that I was released in, you guessed it, 1979. Before that, you heard Ride Natty Ride by Bob Marley and the Wailers from the album Survival. It was also on 45, but Survival was released on October 2nd, 1979. That one is dedicated to my wife and her dear friend Natty, because they used to love listening to that song back in high school. And we kicked it off with Cheetah Chrome doing Take Me Home from the Ork Records box set New York, New York on Numero Group. Cheetah Chrome was the guitar player for Dead Boys, who just passed away yesterday. News of it broke late in the day yesterday. He also played with Rocket from the Tombs. And wouldn't you know it, the 45 that he put out on Ork Records was released on October 1st, 1979. Was it a weird transition from Cheetah Chrome into Bob Marley? Was it a stretch? Our very own Randy Z was sitting on the Monday Morning Show today, and she was talking about, you know, sometimes we play things on WMNF, and is it a stretch? I think she played like Emerson, Lake & Palmer and Smashing Pumpkins in the same set or something, and I was like, it's not a stretch. It's yoga. It's a flow. You gotta take the wide view. It's not a stretch. It's just a flow. And if you're going to play some loud punk rock, you got to follow it up with some nice, catchy reggae like Bob Marley. So, there you have it. That's why I love community radio, because you never know what you're going to hear, and you never know if you're going to like it. But if you don't like it, just wait 5 minutes, and you'll probably like what you hear then. Getting back into the music, we were playing Race Babbling by Stevie Wonder as the background music a lot during the first hour of the show from his record, Journey Through the Secret Life of Plants, released on October 30th, 1979. And now from that record, here's Outside My Window, right here on your community radio station, 88.5 WMNF, on our birthday, 47 years, going strong. Here's Stevie Wonder.

0: How on earth do you follow up an album like Songs in the Key of Life? Well, if you're Stevie Wonder, you put out another double album that's the soundtrack to a very weird visual documentary called Journey Through the Secret Life of Plants. From that album, released on October 30th, 1979, this was called Outside My Window. And right on the other side of the window for me right now is Valerie with the WMNF News.
1: Good afternoon. I am Valerie Smith with the WMNF News headlines. It's 5:30. This month, the Manatee County Board of Commissioners voted unanimously in support of putting a moratorium on data centers. The moratorium is a 12-month evaluation period that temporarily pauses applications for data centers. During that time, county commissioners will study the effect it has on residents and their environment. Neighboring DeSoto County recently approved a controversial data center. Manatee County Commissioners Amanda Ballard, Tal Siddique, and Bob McCann spearheaded the decision.
2: It's a moratorium on data centers. Okay, if not, then I will close public
3: comment.
2: Move
3: to approve consent.
4: Second.
2: All right, it's a motion by Commissioner McCann, seconded by Commissioner Cruz to approve consent. You can cast your votes. Commissioner Bearden, how do you vote?
5: Yes.
2: All right. Commissioner Bearden is a yes. The motion carries unanimously. Thank you all very much.
1: Over a dozen counties in Florida have adopted moratoriums. The motion was approved without public discussion. If Amendment 3 passes, it could reduce funding for children's services in Florida. WMNF's Megan Fair reports that this is the conclusion of the Florida Policy Institute, which held a call with media this month.
6: If the amendment passes on the November ballot, it would reduce property taxes, meaning less money for social programs. Sonia Lindell is the Director of Communications at the Florida Policy Institute.
7: We have looked at disaster recovery, public hospitals, and in our report being released tomorrow, children's services.
6: Children's Service Councils and Trusts provide services for children, their families, and county residents. Noreen Dollard is the Senior Policy Analyst of FPI and the Director of Kids Court. She says that while the Children's Service Councils don't directly offer these services themselves, they do it through networks.
8: And the services that they provide are an important part of the ecosystem of supports that includes schools and also municipal and county-funded child and human services. So all of these things work together to support these counties' residents.
6: These organizations get about $900 million a year of state money. But if Amendment 3 passes, they could lose $270 million in the next 2 years. Dollard says it is hard to raise revenue, no matter the kind of organization. For WMNF News, I'm Megan Fair.
1: The Hillsborough County City County Planning Commission will consider rezoning a former portion of a cemetery, raising concerns about disturbance to existing graves. Property owners have requested that zoning be modified so they can build residences on a former portion of Woodlawn Cemetery that has no marked graves. Eileen Henderson is the founder of the Cemetery Society, a group that advocates for preservation of burial grounds. She said there may still be bodies underneath the land. For Henderson, who is a fifth-generation Tampania, cemetery preservation is personal.
9: When I was a little girl, my grandmother, she and I would go to Hutto's. They sold flowers and gladiolas, and we would visit the cemeteries in Tampa because we had family buried there. So I have a lot of family buried in these historic cemeteries, specifically at Woodlawn.
1: For a while, she didn't know where her great-grandparents were buried until she started looking into Woodlawn.
9: So in doing this research, when I was trying to save the parcel the first time, lo and behold, we find them. So that headstone actually sits three rows from the potter's field right in front of where they want to develop.
1: The commission will vote this evening whether to approve the zoning change. Staff at the now dismantled Alligator Alcatraz held detainees in phone booth side enclosures for up to 2 hours at a time. That's according to a new report by the Department of Homeland Security following a surprise inspection to the immigrant detention facility in the Everglades back in January. The report describes the small enclosures as so-called calming areas, and they may have been used for discipline at least once. DHS called the tactic unconventional and not aligned with humane treatment. Here's Governor Ron DeSantis commenting on the report at a press conference today.
3: I think some of this stuff is going to be characterized in a certain way, no matter what. But I can tell you, when they set it up, their goal was not only to meet the federal standards, but to actually exceed the federal standards.
1: The DHS report also noted that the facility did not comply with standards for food, hygiene, and medical care. Detainees also lived in spaces less than half the required size. Alligator Alcatraz closed in June after almost a year in operation. Traffic's slowing. There's congestion on both lanes of I-275 around downtown Tampa. Northbound I-275 is slow north of Tampa. Tonight, we'll see scattered thunderstorms dissipate into cloudy skies with a low in the mid-70s tonight. Tomorrow might see a stray shower or thunderstorm with a high in the mid-90s. I'm Valerie Smith with the WMNF News headlines. 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

0: Hi, this is Miss Julie. Our next week-long membership drive begins at 9 a.m. on Tuesday, September 22nd, and goes through the morning of September 29th. 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
1: 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I believe that was the Setting Suns was their fourth record. Released on November 16th, 1979. That track was called Smithers Jones. I wasn't going to play it. I was going to play a different song, but then I remembered the first line. Here we go again. It's Monday at last. Had to give that one a spin for WMNF's 47th birthday. That's right. Today is WMNF's birthday, and we have been doing an all vinyl, all 1979 edition of the Monday Traffic Jam. Coming down the home stretch, we got a few records left. And normally I wouldn't play two songs by the same artist in the same day unless I was like celebrating an album anniversary. But for some reason, I mean, I can tell you why. Not the real reason, but for some reason, Neil Young put out not one, but two live records in 1979. Rust Never Sleeps came out on June 22nd, 1979. It was a single LP. And then Live Rust came out on November 19th, 1979. And the only reason I can think of is just Neil Young and Crazy Horse were crushing it. The shows were so amazing. Why not put out more of this music? You can't keep all the music for yourself. You got to share it with the people. So, from Live Rust, released on November 19th, 1975. One of my all-time favorite Neil Young tunes. Here's Powderfinger. Right here on 88.5 WMNF, your community radio station, 47 years and still going strong.

released on an unknown date in 1979 from the album Tomorrow. This is William Onyebor, a Nigerian electronic funk musician, with the track Why Go to War? A question we could ask every single day and never find the answer. For William Onyebor, you heard The Clash doing Clamp Down on the most recent Bruce Springsteen and the E Street Band tour. They were covering that song featuring Tom Morello of Rage Against the Machine. So I had to choose that one. And we start off the set with Powderfinger by Neil Young and Crazy Horse from their record Live Rust. And for those keeping score, Clamp Down is from London Calling, which was released in the UK on December 14th, 1979. But it was not released in America until 1980. But I think it was okay that I played it during the 1979 show. If you got a problem with that, you can take it up with management. I'm going to play one. So this has been an all vinyl, all 1979 show. And I'm going to play one song digitally because I couldn't find a copy of it on vinyl this week. I didn't know it existed until I started putting together this show. But considering she just passed away a couple weeks ago, it's worth spinning a Dolly track. So here's Dolly Parton's cover of the Beatles' Help, released in 1979, right here on 88.5 WMNF.

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0: Hey, good evening, blues lovers, and welcome to WMNF right here in Tampa. It's 6 o'clock on a Monday night. It is blues time. Hope you're all ready for that. I'm Larry Lisk, happy to be here on a Monday night playing some blues with you, and Nancy is back tonight. Hello, Nancy.
1: Yeah, it's like a bad penny. Can't keep me away.
0: Well, we're happy about that. Well, first, I want to thank Ben for a great traffic jam. Birthday traffic jam for WMNF. He really did a great job of just playing that 1979 music. Thank you, Ben. That was terrific. We're not going to do that here, but we are going to say happy birthday, WMNF. Today is the day 47 years ago.
1: Yep, unbelievable.
0: We flipped a switch and came on the air. Wow, amazing.
1: 1979.
0: Yeah, amazing. Well, I wasn't there. I wasn't here then, but I got here in the spring of 80, and I discovered WMNF, so I've been...
1: Yeah, I got here 78, same thing.
0: 46 years been listening, so...
1: Tripped on it one day and went, there is a God.
0: Yeah, that's my Jones, you know. All right, well, thank you for joining us tonight on Mo Blues Monday. First thing, mea culpa. I need to apologize. There were a bunch of requests last week. I don't know what happened to the piece of paper I wrote them down on.
1: Oops.
0: I'm sorry about that, and I have no memory, so forget about that. If you made a request last week, you might want to either call me or tonight or send a text or an email, and we'll certainly do our best to get it on next
1: week. Email dj@wmnf.org. That's the easiest way.
0: Yeah, or text 813-433-0885, and of course you know the number. 813-239-9663. So I apologize for that. Sometimes it just bees that way. I think what happened, though, because I took the paper out and I set it on my desk, and then I got full of energy and said, I need to really clean this desk up a little
1: bit.
0: And
1: there it went.
0: That was fatal. So, all right. Well, we got a lot of things to do today. We got a lot of great music set up for you, so hope you will enjoy our blues for the next 3 hours. All right, we're going to get started with the way we always start, saying happy birthday to our folks that were born this week. We're going to start off with a few. We got some Snooky Pryor, the guy that, by his own declaration, was the first guy to play the amplified harmonica.
1: Yeah, read that.
0: But he said it. No, you know, nobody else seems to...
1: refute him,
0: but that was his claim to fame. E.C. Scott will come up next, Billy Boy Arnold, and we're going to finish up with some Daryl Newlish in this last set, or this first set of Monday night. So thanks for joining us here at WMNF. We got a lot of things going. Let's get some music in your ear. This is Snooky Pryor with a tune called You Set Me Free.

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1: All right, that's where we get started with some birthdays. That was Daryl Nuala. She played Tampa Bay Blues Festival this past April. Billy Boy Arnold, E.C. Scott, and Stucky Pryor in that set as well. Had another thing I wanted to play here, and now I don't know what happened to it. I tried to put it in a good spot. All right, here we go. Need to tell you this. This is coming up.

0: Dolly. We've loved you till the moon and back. WMNF is presenting a tribute concert to Dolly Parton, one of the most talented musicians of our time. Tampa Bay bands will play Dolly Parton's greatest hits at Skipper's Smokehouse Sunday, September 20th. 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This is a show you'll remember for a long time. Don't miss it.
1: Yeah, wow, that's coming up next week.
2: Don't fool around. Uh-uh. I think that flea is on it.
1: Boy, I tell you, we strike while the iron's hot here at WMNF. All right, let us move forward and get some new music in this next set. Got some Rick Berthod to get us started. He's got a tune. I wonder if he took this from BB with his Chains and Things. This is called Whips and Chains. Maybe that's the thing, huh? So he's got, this is Rick Berthod. Then we've got an album that came out. It's celebrating Antone's 50th anniversary. And it's the Antone's 50th anniversary All-Stars. And this one features, this track features Ivan Neville and CeCe Adcock and Keith Richards. So that was a cool thing for Antone's all those years playing the blues.
2: Yeah, I'll have to dig into that one, Larry.
1: Then we got some Michael Rubin coming up and some Mitch Woods in this set as well. All new stuff into the house. So here we go. This is Rick Berthod with a tune called Whips and Chains. It's okay. Hey, I've listened to it. It's going to be all right.

0: Hey, man, you getting ready for the big trip?
1: Yeah, I'm catching up on my packing right now. I'm only bummed that I'm going to miss my favorite shows at WMNF while I'm away.
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1: Wait, really? 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
0: 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Tons of stuff. They even have an alarm so you don't miss your flight.
1: No way! I would relish that! How do I get the app?
0: You load it on your phone, dude. Simple. Now you don't have to miss your favorite shows just because you're going to that hot dog eating contest.
1: I know, man. The competition is gonna be the worst this year. 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
2: Okay, finished up there with something from Mitch Woods, little Rocket 88 there. He's all alone and solo on that CD, a lot of New Orleans kind of music. Michael Rubin with that Dirty Words thing. I don't know why the it's got the E for explicit on there. There's nothing wrong with that song. That's FCC okay. Michael Rubin was his name. Antone's 50th anniversary and Rick Berthod with the Whips and Chains. Hope you like that one. All right, we're going to finish up hour number one here. Got some Bernard Allison, some Debbie Davies, and some Altered Five blues band in this set. Let's get at it. This is Bernard.

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2: Okay, I'm ready, and good evening, everybody. Sorry I missed y'all last week, but trying to take care of business, can't seem to get it taken care of.
1: Just like mercury slipping through your fingers.
2: Hitting the wall every time. Anyway, wanted to thank everybody who came out also to Scott Elliott's Celebration of Life last night at Skipper's. Very nice, and he certainly impacted our world, our community, and everybody he touched. So bravo for you guys that showed up. And we're going to start with a woman named Miko Marks. I'm really not familiar with her. Apparently she's in Nashville, has previously been known for doing country work, but this is her first really head-on blues album. Unfortunately, the only thing we have it as yet is a single called Death Rolls Like Thunder. Big voice. Looking forward to hearing the whole album. Following that will be Joe Crown. Now, Joe Crown is he's a B3 player, piano player, New Orleans guy. Played with everybody. And this particular song is with Walter Wolfman Washington, who, unbeknownst to me, they played together for years, 2007 to 22. They just played it in a bar in New Orleans and recorded and did some great stuff. And before that, Larry, did you know that he spent 91 to 2005 with Gatemouth Brown's band?
1: Joe Crown? Yeah.
2: Yeah.
1: Yeah.
2: Traveling the world. And then now he's working with Kenny Wayne Shepherd. So he's a busy man, busy man. Follow that with Jimmy McGriff and Junior Parker. I just love this album. Snooki Pryor, unbeknownst to me, Larry's in the know about the birthday boy. And we're going to take it out with a song I really didn't pay attention to off of the B.B. King Blues Summit Joe Bonamassa project. And this is with Larkin Poe. And check this out. This girl's got a voice.
1: All right, here we go.

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1: Yeah, speaking of support, in 2 weeks, we're going to be asking you for your support on the 28th. It's our turn for this winter. Yeah, it'd be winter then. The winter marathon. So,
2: fall. I think we're calling it
1: fall. We're calling
2: fall.
1: It fall? Okay.
2: I think so. It's September.
1: It's 2 weeks. So just keep that in the back of your mind.
2: And you can always do it now.
1: Yes, you can. Get it in early.
2: Punch it in and always put the initials MBM.
1: MBM, Mobile News Monday.
2: And it'll go straight to our account, and we'll know that you love us. So thanks so much.
1: We're very grateful, too. All right. Thank you, Nancy.
2: Sure thing.
1: Another fine set. I love that. Love that. Miko Marks. She's got a heck of a voice. I'm not familiar with her.
2: I have to
1: dig into that a little bit. Okay. As I was putting the show together, I stumbled across a new band, the Brothers Landreth. And they are from Winnipeg, Manitoba. Mm. They are multiple Juno winners, and they are a Grammy winner as well for their song Made Up Mind. Bonnie Raitt did it, and they won the Grammy for the songwriter job, and it's been covered by a whole bunch of people. So these guys have been around. Everybody's do some good stuff. So
2: yeah, Bonnie's version, that was a long, long time ago.
1: Yeah. So when I saw that, I said, well, that calls for some Sonny Landreth. And he's got a new single out called Lady on the Rise. We'll check that out. Then I got some Devin Allman and Kingfish and a little Boz to finish out this set. So here we go. This is the Brothers Landreth with a tune called Our Love from their Let It Lie album.

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1: Well, you caught us. All right, finish up that last set with some Boss gags. Haven't heard any Boss in a while. Boss will be in town. He'll be over at Ruth Eckert on the 8th of October and also down in Sarasota at Van Weasel. So if you are a fan, check it out. Devin Allman before that, Sonny Landreth, and the Brothers Landreth got us started in that set. Okay, that was a little different, and that's what we do on Monday nights. We try to do things a little differently. This next set, we've got some folks who haven't heard from a while. The Royal Southern Brotherhood. You know, that was a pretty hot band for about a year or a little more. We'll listen to something from them. They got a cool tune here. Everybody Pays Some Dues. Shakura Saida with a cool, I just like the title of this song, Clap Your Hands and Moan.
2: Oh, baby.
1: So that one worked for me. Mark Selby, and then we're going to finish with a band from the UK called King King.
2: I love that.
1: That's the name of the band, King King. So let's give it a listen. This is the Royal Southern Brotherhood.

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1: All right, man, we have just blasted through hour number 2. Jeez. Thanks for sticking around with us. It's been a ball. That last set, that was King King from the UK, Mark Selby, Sakura Saida, and Royal Southern Brotherhood finished off set hour number 2.
2: Rather like that set, my friend.
1: I like Sakura Saida's song. That was cool.